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1410 AM, 96.9 FM, KLEM. We are briefly coming on the air here this evening. If you are looking for Remsen St. Mary's State Tournament softball coverage, you are in the right place, and we will have it for you here, hopefully in the not-too-distant future. But an update in the game beforehand. Clarksville and North Butler are tied at 8. They're going to the bottom of the 10th inning in this first game here in the Class 1A State Softball Tournament, at least in this half of the bracket. So, again, Remsen St. Mary's softball still delayed, but we plan on bringing you the contest here on KLEM between the Hawks and St. Edmunds. So make sure you stay tuned. Again, we will bring you Remsen St. Mary's State Tournament softball. It will come as soon as we get the opportunity. But make sure you stay tuned right here on KLEM, and we'll keep you up to date in case we still do not get on the air in a timely fashion. Again, Remsen St. Mary's State Tournament softball is coming up at our soonest convenience right here on KLEM. We now return you to regular programming.

0: Hello, my friend. Hello, hello. How is your day? Did you have a good weekend? I had such an amazing few days, the last few days. I got to hang out with producer Janie and brought my kids and my grandkids to her house. And she got a little swamped with a whole lot of kid energy. And she had been planning a surprise for them. And she had gotten t-shirts, baseball shirts for their favorite baseball team made with their name on the back of the jersey. Very cute. And she got them some old-fashioned candy. Remember wax lips? My kids, they loved them. She got them wax lips and what else? Oh, yeah, red licorice. No black licorice for me, but red licorice. And then we got to see my mother and father-in-law and spend time with them. We had a barbecue on Saturday with over 50 people in our backyard. My husband was the grill master. He cooked up about 40 or 50 pounds of meat. I don't know how much, but it was a lot. We had a wonderful weekend. And now I am here on this Monday night to smooth off the rough edges of your evening. Come on in and make yourself at home. You're listening to The Lila.
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0: is, did you get the psychological support that you need so that you can focus on the rest of your life?
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1: Well, we are briefly cutting into regular programming once again here on KLEM Radio. Rems and St. Mary's softball, we still plan to broadcast their game tonight against Fort Dodge St. Edmund, but this game between Clarksville and North Butler is turning into an instant classic. It is going into the top of the 12th inning with Clarksville and North Butler tied at 8. So again, I have nothing to report to you. I would love to get this Remsen St. Mary's softball game underway for you, and I know you would love to listen to it as well, but we have nothing to tell you about. We are going to get this game started again as soon as we can. Please hold tight with us. This game is lasting a lot longer than we anticipate. Again, Clarksville, North Butler, tied at 8, going into the top of the 12th. And again, this could pose big implications for Remsen St. Mary's, whoever they play out of this bunch tomorrow, either an elimination game or winner's bracket contest. It should be fun to see how tired one of these teams will be if they were to play on the play the Hawks coming up tomorrow. So again, top of the 12th inning, Clarksville and North Butler tied at 8. Remsen St. Mary's is still playing tonight. We understand, of course, it's only 8 o'clock, so we still got plenty of time, I guess. Make sure you stay tuned. We will still have coverage here on KLEM. But for now, the best I can do right now is return you to regular programming, so we're going to do that right now on KLEM.

0: Doctor.
1: Every night I come into the studio with one goal. I have one thing on my heart, and that is to infuse your night with peace and love and comfort. That's my job. That's what I want to do. 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

0: 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I am here to help you think about love, not just romantic love, but the love you have for yourself and for your best friends, for your community. 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
2: 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We continue to play on in the game prior to Remsen St. Mary's as the Hawks are awaiting to play St. Edmund this evening. Clarksville and North Butler are currently in the top of the 15th inning. Now, North Butler has just scored two runs in the top of the 15th, so the Bearcats lead 11-9, but Clarksville still has to bat in the bottom of the 15th. Both sides scored a run in the 14th inning, including Clarksville scoring on an unearned run, an error with two strikes and two outs on a ground ball to second base. And boy, this has been a tremendous game to watch. If you're a St. Mary's fan, we'd like to get you the game on our airwaves. At this point, we don't know when it's going to start. We'll keep you up to date. Follow us on Twitter at KLEM Sports, KLEM Radio on Facebook. We will let you know as soon as this game is over and as soon as we plan to take the airwaves, because we do want to get you Remsen St. Mary's and St. Edmund in the state tournament opener. So again, St. Mary's softball still on hold. We're in the top of the 15th between Clarksville and North Butler. We'll cut in with another update as soon as we know more, or we will start our broadcast. So make sure you stay tuned. We plan to get you St. Mary's softball here on KLEM. 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
3: Paulson's two-out offering is bounced back up the middle. 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Bunker's around third. She scores, and the Hawks take the lead in the third.
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3: That is ripped to the right side and caught by Dylan Schrader, the second baseman.
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3: Player hits a high fly ball deep to left center field. That ball's down. It'll get the job done. Grayson Schrader scores, and the Hawks walk it off in the bottom of the fifth inning, and they're going to state for the third year in a row.
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5: Well, a very pleasant good evening, Remsen St. Mary's softball fans, and welcome to our broadcast of St. Mary's State Tournament Softball from Fort Dodge at the Harlan and Hazel Rogers Softball Park at Farm Bureau Field here on KLEM Lamar's online audio at KLEM1410.com. We are coming to you approximately 2.5 hours later than we were planning on bringing you some softball. We were hoping that the baseball game would ride wonderfully into the softball game and it would just make for a seamless transition. Clarksville and North Butler, they had some other plans tonight. Clarksville just got done walking off North Butler 12-11 in 15 innings. We think it's the longest game by time the state tournament has ever seen. And now Remsen St. Mary's is getting to set to face off with St. Edmund, a team they lost to in the region final last year, and a team they lost to in 8 innings in Remsen at the CYO tournament earlier in the first weekend of June. So the Hawks are very familiar with the Gales. They play each other on a regular basis, being out of the same diocese in Sioux City. And so this should be a fun matchup. St. Edmund comes in with a record of 25-9, went 11-3 in the North Central Conference and finished in third. Remsen St. Mary's is 24-4. 10-1 co-champions of the War Eagle Conference. So the Hawks making their fifth state tournament appearance in the last 6 seasons. St. Edmund is back at state for the fourth year in a row. We will step aside, I think, here on our pregame coverage. When we come back, we did have time. We had ample amount of time in between the baseball game wrapping up and this softball game starting. We didn't know that at the time, but we did get a brief chat in with Remsen St. Mary's head coach Erica Bates as the Hawks prepare to take on St. Edmund. We're going to play that interview when we come back to Fort Dodge at the Harlan and Hazel Rogers Softball Park. 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
5: Welcome back to our pregame coverage of Remsen St. Mary's State Tournament Softball on KLEM. Daniel Versteeg joined by the head coach of the Hawks, Erica Bates. Well, you guys are here after missing out on the state tournament last year. Just how great is it for this group to be back and to be able to be playing here once again?
8: Yeah, absolutely. We're really excited. Last year, kind of I've talked about this a little bit before, but you know, they just needed that confidence boost and knowing that they could do it. And this year they came back at the beginning of the year knowing exactly where they can end up. And I think they're really excited to be here at the state tournament and they're ready to cause some damage.
5: What do you think was the difference between maybe this group all throughout the season versus, you know, last year's team?
8: Well, I think last year's team, there were just a lot of people who weren't all starters at the same time. You know, it kind of took a minute for them to learn how to mesh and play well together. And this year, you know, they already had that year of building the previous year. And so this year they were like, okay, we already know how we all play. And so now we're just going to go out and do it.
5: Well, you got a great matchup here with St. Edmund, a team that you only lost to in extra innings back in Remsen earlier this year. What do you remember from that matchup as things that the Gales do well?
8: Yeah, absolutely. I mean, I think they hit well, obviously. They do a really great job at putting the ball in play, and I'm just hoping that we're able to kind of do the same thing. And you know, it was only a one-game difference and really, really close, and I'm just excited to do all the things that kind of we did the first time, but hit a little bit more and get those extra runs.
5: I was going to say, Torin Helly is their pitcher. We know she's going to go for them. What makes her such a tough arm and made her tough to hit against when you played them earlier this year?
8: Yeah, she moves the ball really well, and so I think that's something that we just have to look for. We have to make sure that we're disciplined at the plate. You know, she doesn't like to give a lot. That's a good thing to hit, and obviously that's a great thing as a pitcher, and so we just have to see that. We have to make sure that we're hitting things that we know how to hit and that we know that we can hit well.
5: Neely Bacon's going to get the start for you in the circle, of course. Again, going back to the St. Edmund game, she took a loss in that contest, allowing a few runs. What needs to be better from her, and what have you seen, I guess, as the regional tournament's gone along that has looked better out of her?
8: Yeah, I mean, same thing is movement. She has really great movement, and I think as the year has gone on, since we saw them pretty early in the year, she's just been doing a really good job at placing her ball, and so I'm excited to see. I think she was able to learn from this last game and kind of as the season's gone on, not to pitch something also too good, especially to a good hitting team. And so I think I have all the confidence in the world that she's going to be able to do that.
5: Last thing for you, like we talked about before, you were in the region final last year, you saw what it needs to take, and now you're here again. What are some of the things that just need to happen from an X's and O's fundamental standpoint just to make sure you play your best game today?
8: Yep, absolutely. I think we need to be consistently hitting the ball. We need to make sure that we're putting the ball in play all the time, getting good base hits, not worrying about, you know, hitting home runs or doing anything too extra, just consistently putting that pressure on their defense, and then being able just to execute in the field. So, you know, having, you know, little to no errors and making good throws and understanding game sense and knowing where to throw the ball and when to do it.
5: Well, it should be a great matchup. We're looking forward to it. Coach, appreciate your time. Best of luck.
8: Thank you.
5: Erica Bates, head coach of Remsen St. Mary's softball, back with first pitch in just a moment here on KLEM.
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5: And we walk you back to the Harlan Hazel Rogers Softball Park in Fort Dodge. 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Again, a reminder, if you did not listen to our Hinton softball broadcast earlier today, nobody gets eliminated from championship competition anymore after the first round of competition. A loss today, and you could win out and win the state tournament. So it's important to remember that every game is vying for a state championship. That wasn't the case in years past. If you lost today, you'd go to the consolation side. You'd never see the championship game. And now that has changed. And so that's kind of the beauty of the double elimination tournament format. Everybody has a chance here in these big contests. So we're ready.

to go. Remsen St. Mary's, the number 6 seed. St. Edmund, the 3 seed. By virtue of that, Remsen St. Mary's will be the road team. So let's take a look at the starting lineups for second-year head coach Erica Bates and the Hawks, who are 24-4 on the season, co-champions of the Warrior Conference at 10-1. The starting lineup for St. Mary's goes as follows. The shortstop, Chloe Holman, will lead things off for the Hawks. She's followed by Lana Jungers, the left fielder, batting second. Hallie Bunkers is the third baseman. She'll bat third. The rest of the lineup for the Hawks, Grace Gallis, the catcher, will clean things up. Mia Mackin is the center fielder and will bat fifth. Sophia Harpinaw is the right fielder. She'll bat sixth. Neely Bacon, the pitcher, bats seventh. Josie Schwickerath is the first baseman and bats eighth. Then the designated player is Kimberly Cronin, and she will bat ninth for the Hawks, hitting for the second baseman in Dylan Schrader. That is the starting lineup for Remsen St. Mary's and head coach Erica Bates. She is assisted by Sammy Bates and I guess a student assistant as well in Brielle Shorg. So here we go. St. Edmund, or that's the lineup for Remsen St. Mary's. Now the lineup for St. Edmund. The Gales, who went 25-9 this year, they're the number 3 team in this bracket. And the starting lineup looks like this. Ella Vandy, the second baseman, to lead things off, followed by Sophia Schlenz, the center fielder, batting second. Faith Sherburn, the third baseman, will bat third. Then it's Rihanna Myers, the shortstop, who will bat cleanup. If you remember her older sister, Mariah Myers, well, this is her younger sister, so she's got some good genes backing her up. She'll clean things up. Jade Rock is the left fielder, batting fifth. Brecken Ulrich is the first baseman. She'll bat sixth. Greenlee Crimmins, the right fielder, will bat seventh. Olivia Andrew is the designated player. She'll bat eighth. She'll hit for the pitcher, Torin Helley. We'll tell you about Torin in just a moment. And then the catcher, Baylor Ulrich, rounds out the lineup in ninth. The starting lineup for St. Edmund, the Gales, who are under the direction of seventh-year head coach William Sherburn. He is assisted by Delaney Bargfried, Brian Maxson, Bill Myers, and Mariah Myers. Again, the aforementioned Mariah Myers, who had a great true freshman season at Iowa this year playing softball for the Hawkeyes. Now let's tell you about Torin Helley, the pitcher for St. Edmund, the Gales sophomore, and a right-hander in the circle for St. Edmund. She is 20-4 on the season with a 3.26 ERA and 128 and two-thirds innings of work. Opponents are hitting .262 off of her. She struck out 109 this year. When she faced Remsen St. Mary's in Remsen at the CYO tournament, she went 8 innings, allowing 7 hits, 5 runs, walked 3, and struck out 2. Certainly not an average outing for her, as she is an above-average pitcher. And now we'll be ready to go. I guess one bright spot about the fact that this game is so late, it's not so stinking hot like it was earlier today. And so hopefully that makes for a better ball game with these players hopefully not getting as fatigued as quickly. But we are ready to go. Chloe Holman is the shortstop. She will lead things off for the Hawks as a left-handed hitter against Torin Helley, a sophomore in the circle for St. Edmund in this Gale squad, who is looking to make a deep run into the postseason as they've been into the semifinal round in back-to-back seasons. Here we go. Chloe Holman digs in. Helley steps to the rubber, and the first pitch to Holman is swung at and missed for a strike. We're underway at 9:21, more than 2.5 hours later than we were originally scheduled, again due to Clarksville beating North Butler 12-11 in 15 innings. No balls and a strike here to Chloe Holman. Left-handed hitting shortstop, and the 0-1 from Torin Helley is popped up left side of the diamond. The third baseman, Sherburn, is there, and she makes the catch for the first out of inning number one. A pop out to third off of the bat of Chloe Holman, and with one gone, it'll be the left fielder, Atlanta Jungers. As this Hawk offense tries to get something going early and maybe try and set the tone from an offensive standpoint, hopefully as well to avoid a loser's bracket fate against North Butler. The Bearcats will be the matchup on the loser's side. Clarksville, the opponent on the winner's side. First pitch now to Jungers is down and in. One ball and no strikes. Atlanta Jungers, 1-for-5 against Newell Fonda in the regional final on Monday. That was her only hit of the regional tournament. 1-0 counter to Jungers, right-handed hitting left fielder. And the 1-0 home from Helley is swung at and bounced toward the circle. Played by Helley with a full extension grab to her right and throws out Jungers at first base for out number two. Harmless bouncing ground ball back up the middle, second out of the first inning, and that'll bring up the third baseman in Hallie Bunkers. Well, congratulations as well to the Remsen St. Mary's baseball team, who wrapped up their season about
almost 3 hours ago now.

0: Cal, 1-0 loss to Northland. We had that game. Happy to bring it to you here on KLEM once again as the Hawk baseball team concludes another great season in the state tournament for the 11th year in a row. Here's Hallie Bunkers, the third baseman, and the first pitch to her from Torin Helly is down and in for a ball, one ball and no strikes. Well, there was a great piece on Hallie, Grace Gallis, and, of course, Brielle Shorg on Channel 8 down in Des Moines. They came up to Remsen to feature the Hawks on their broadcast on Sunday night, and a really nice story told by Shannon Earhart talking about the Hawk players that were involved in that bus accident in November. 1-0 pitch, Bunkers skies one out towards shallow right center. Crimmins comes in, calls off her center fielder Schlenzen and makes the catch for the third out of the inning. Hawks go down in order in the top of the first inning. We go to the bottom half. Scoreless, Ella Vandy, Sophia Schlenz, and Faith Sherburn will bat for the Gales, and we come back. 2-4 Dodge here on KLEM.
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0: We welcome you back to Fort Dodge in the Harlan Hazel Rogers Softball Park at Farm Bureau Field, where the Class 1A games are being played this week. Daniel Versteg with you on KLEM. Hawks go down in order in the top of the first, and now we go to the bottom half. St. Edmund will be batting for the first time in the bottom of the first against Neely Bacon. Comes in with a record of 17-4, 2.2 ERA, tossed a gem against Newell Fonda, 6 hits, 4 runs, just 1 walk. Had a rough go of things against St. Edmund the first time around. 7 1/3, 7 hits, 6 runs, 4 Ks against the Gales back on June 6th. Ella Vandy will lead things off for St. Edmund, and the first pitch to her from Bacon is a strike on the outer edge of the knees, and the count is 0-1. So Vandy, Sophia Schlenz, and Faith Sherburn will be the batter. The first three batters in the order for the Gales against Neely Bacon, pitching at the state tournament for the first time in her softball career. And the 0-1 to Vandy is down and away. And the count evens at 1-1. As Remsen St. Mary's tries to hold off the Gales, much like St. Edmund did to the Hawks in the top of the first. 1-1 here to Vandy, and the pitch from Bacon is sliced foul right side into the netting, and the count is 1-2. So a scoreless start here in Fort Dodge, as the Hawk defense looks to settle in, and more importantly, then Neely Bacon starts to settle in, and she did a nice job against Newell Fonda back on Monday, and see if she can do that again here in Fort Dodge. 1-2 count to Vandy, and the pitch from Bacon, it is down and away. 2 balls and 2 strikes. So again, the situation, if St. Mary's loses this game, they play at 3 o'clock tomorrow against North Butler. If they win this game, they'll play tomorrow at 5:15 against Clarksville. And of course, if they get in that 3 o'clock game, that's an elimination contest. 2-2 to Vandy, down and in, and it hits her. Ella Vandy's hit by the pitch, and she's firing up the Gale dugout. A hit by pitch, Neely Bacon reaches first, puts a base runner on first safely. Just the 7th hit batter for Bacon this season. Kind of a rarity, and a leadoff base runner on, as that will bring up the center fielder in Sophia Schlenz. So Schlenz to the plate. The St. Edmund offense, you have batters 1 through 9 that are so darn good. They hit .366 as a unit, averaging almost 8.5 runs a game. First pitch to Schlenz is a strike on the outer edge, and the count is 0-1. First base runner of the game, hit by pitch for Ella Vandy. And St. Edmund getting the party started here early. Count is 0-1 here to Schlenz. The pitch is lined the other way to right. It's over the head of Harpenau. Reaches back and makes the catch in deep right field. Sophia Harpenau tracks it down. Kind of twisted her around. It was hit right at her. And she still found a way to bring that one in. A great grab for out number one. And that'll bring up the third baseman in Faith Sherburn. Sherburn has been the straw that stirs the drink for the St.

Edmund offense this year, 639 batting average. First pitch to her is in the dirt for a ball, 1-0. And of course, similarly to when Mariah Myers was on this team last year, when Faith Sherburn gets on, she's almost guaranteed to be driven in by an outstanding bat in Mariah Myers. Rihanna Myers, her younger sister, waits in the cleanup spot. 1-0 to Sherburn. Runner goes. Pitches a strike. Throw to second. On time. Oh, and the tag is missed. Great throw from Grace Gallus. It beat Vandy to second base, but she slides in ahead of the tag. And Ella Vandy is on at second base with her 48th stolen base of the season. And now the count is at a ball and a strike here to Sherburn. Yep, there it is. One ball and one strike here to the St. Edmund third baseman. With one out, bottom of inning number one. And a runner now at second base for the Gales. Following a hit by pitch and a steal of second. One ball and one strike to Sherburn. And the pitch is grounded back up the middle into center. That's a base hit. Around third, Vandy coming to the plate. The throw from center cut off. It's an RBI base hit for Faith Sherburn, and St. Edmund is on the board first. It's 1-0 Gales. Well, that's almost a guarantee for Faith Sherburn, her 50th RBI of the season, and continues on an outstanding season. Again, comes into tonight with a .639 batting average, a slugging percentage of 1.3. I mean, the power is off the charts for Faith Sherburn. And, of course, Rihanna Myers has some outstanding power as well. Myers digs in, runner on first, one out. First pitch to her is a ball outside. Sherburn goes, throw to second. That's in time. Tag is missed again by Holman. And another stolen base for Sherburn. Faith Sherburn swipes second base, 33rd stolen bag of the year. This Gale team likes to run. And they're showing it right away. That is the 239th stolen base for this team this season. One of the best marks in the state. One ball and no strike count here to Rihanna Myers. One out. Bottom of the first, 1-0 Gales. And the 1-0 pitch. Down and away, ball two. Two balls and no strikes. Well, the strategy that the Hawks employed against St. Edmund last year was somebody other than Mariah Myers needs to beat us. They walked Mariah intentionally all night. Now the 2-0 pitch in the dirt, and going to third base is Sherburn. So she takes third on a wild pitch. Three balls and no strikes here to Myers. Mariana has not quite garnered that respect yet. I'm sure she's going to get there, but as a freshman, she's still got a little ways to go. And so the Hawks are willing to pitch to her. Now, if the Hawks are to employ that strategy on somebody else here tonight, it's probably Faith Sherburn. 3-0 here to Myers, and the one-out pitch is down and away, ball four. So it is ending up being a four-pitch walk. And Rihanna Myers is aboard with her 16th base on balls this year. She's going to round first and just jog her way to second base. Bacon looks back to her, and now Myers gets to second without a play. So Rihanna Myers gets to second base. Second and third ends up being basically a two-base walk for the Gales. And now second and third, one out, 1-0 St. Edmund. And here's Jade Rock, the left fielder, batting for the Gales. Second and third, one gone. First pitch to her from Bacon is sliced foul. First base side and out of play. And the count starts off 0-1 in favor of Bacon. Again, the game before us went 15 innings with Clarksville beating North Butler 12-11. So the winner of this game gets Clarksville tomorrow. Loser gets North Butler. 0-1 here to Jade Rock, the left fielder. And the pitch from Bacon shows bunt. Off speed is dropped out in front of the plate. Charged by Bunkers. Throws to first. Gets her there in time. Now the runner coming to the plate. The throw, not in time. And the tag missed. They had her beat again. But the bunt does bring in a run in Faith Sherburn as the tag is wide. And now it is 2-0 St. Edmund here in the bottom of the first inning. And also on that bunt, Rihanna Myers gets to third base. Tough play. Hawks had the throw, beat Sherburn to the plate. But the tag evidently was missed. And so now, runner on third, two gone. Here's Brecken Ulrich. And the first pitch to her is taken low for a ball. One ball and no strikes. It's 2-0 Hawks, bottom of the first inning. St. Edmund
2-0 Gales, bottom of the first inning. Gale

0: are really poised for a deep run, I think, this year in Class 1A. 1-0 counter to Ulrich. And the pitch is grounded to the left side. Off the glove of Bunkers. Bobbled it short by Holman. And everybody's safe. Myers scores on the play, and it's now 3-0 Kales here in the bottom of the first inning. Three runs score, and now Remsen St. Mary's needs to take some time to have a chat about this one in the center circle, in the pitcher circle, I should say. And we will see what the strategy ends up being for the Gales, or for the Hawks, I should say. As they try and get out of this inning, it's Greenlee Crimmins, the right fielder, who will bat now for St. Edmund with a runner on first and two outs. As Neely Bacon digs in, first pitch, down and away, gets away from Grace Gallus, and on to second base goes Brecken Ulrich. One ball and no strikes here to Crimmins. And on that wild pitch, second base for Ulrich, one ball, no strikes to Crimmins. As this inning threatens to be a big one. The Gales were still threatening with a runner in scoring position and two outs. Bottom of the first, 3-0 in favor of St. Edmund. 1-0 counter to Crimmins, and Bacon's offering is taken on the outer edge for a strike, and it's 1-1. Well, St. Edmund's aggressive base running has really paid off for them. They've put up three runs here in the first inning, trying to set the tone, and they've done so in a big way. 1-1 here to Crimmins, and the pitch from Bacon is slapped at and missed for a strike, and it's 1-2. Hawks will have 4, 5, and 6 in the second inning as they'll try and start the comeback effort. 1-2 counter to Crimmins, two outs. And Bacon's 1-2 pitch home. Off speed, slapped to third, caught by Hallie Bunkers. A soft line out. Bunkers was right there, ready for it. And the inning comes to an end. After one, it is St. Edmund 3, Remsen St. Mary's nothing. Hawks have work to do with the 4, 5, and 6 batters set to hit next here on KLEM.
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0: And we welcome you back to the Harlan and Hazel Rogers Softball Park in Fort Dodge at Farm Bureau Field. Again, if you have not been to the state tournament this year or have not seen the new additions, these are where the Consolation Diamonds used to be. Hawks, I think, played on this field at one point in a consolation game a few years ago. This was Fenway Field, so it does have a taller field in left to mimic Fenway's iconic green monster. But St. Edmund scores three runs at the bottom of the first inning. Gales take control early. It is a 3-1 St. Edmund advantage. And now we go to the top half of the second inning. Grace Gallus, the Hawk catcher, will lead things off. Gallus, Matkin, and Harpinaw batting for the Hawks here in this second inning. It was a 1-2-3 first on just six pitches. Torrin Helly, incredibly efficient against the Hawk offense, who is looking to try and get off and rolling in a hurry. Here's Gallus, right-handed hitting catcher. First pitch, she lines it. Oh, and a leaping catch at third by Sherburn for the first out of the second inning. A hard hit line drive, but Sherburn climbs the ladder to make a great catch for the first out of inning number two, and that'll bring up Mia Matkin, the center fielder. Boy, I have a hard time believing anybody had a better game on Monday night's region final set than Matkin did. She went 4-for-5, four runs, two doubles, and an RBI against the Mustangs in a 10-4 win Monday night. That was one of the better hitting performances I have seen in a very high-stakes game, obviously. Hawks trying to get to state for the fifth time in 6 years, and they got the job done. So here's Matkin trying to keep it rolling. First pitch to her from Helly. Swung over the top and missed for a strike. And it is 0-1.

0: And with that performance, Mackin extended her hitting streak to 5 games. So she's riding that here into the state tournament as well. Any base runner would be wonderful for the Hawks here in the top of the second. No balls and a strike here from Helly to Mackin. Right-hander brings her hands together, steps to the rubber, steps back and comes home with the 0-1. Mackin takes in the dirt for a ball. One ball and one strike. Now the winner of this game plays at 5:15 tomorrow against Clarksville, who beat North Butler 12-11 in 15 innings. And the loser plays at 3 against the aforementioned North Butler Bearcats. 1-1 count to the left-handed hitting Mackin. And Helly rocks and deals her 1-1. Mackin grounds it back up the middle into center. That's a base hit. First hit of the night. And Mia Mackin stays red hot at the plate. A 6-game hitting streak. That's her 8th hit of the postseason. And continue to have a hot bat, Mia Mackin. She's on with one out, and that'll bring up the right fielder, Sophia Harpinaw. Harpinaw made a great catch in right. It would have potentially led to many more runs for St. Edmund in the bottom of the first inning than just the 3 they put on. So Harpinaw trying to come through with Mackin aboard. And again, as we talked about, when she got on base against Newell Fonda, good things happened for the Hawks. First pitch to Harpinaw, and she grounds one hard to third, knocked down by Sherburn, throw to first in time for out number 2. Now they throw behind Mackin, who had rounded second base, and she's back into the bag safely. Harpinaw stung that one. She hit it hard to third, but could not quite get it past the third baseman, Sherburn, who's going to go play softball at the NAI level in Florida, Kaiser University. And so with 2 outs, it'll be Neely Bacon, the Hawk pitcher. And now our home plate umpire calls time. He needs to clean off the plate. Excellent job by the Rogers Park grounds crew, who came out after a 15-inning softball game and made this field look like it had not been touched all day. An excellent job. And now Neely Bacon, right-handed hitting pitcher, will dig in. Runner on second as she tries to close the gap just a little bit here in inning number 2. First pitch coming to Bacon, and she takes a ball high. 1 ball and no strikes. And Bacon, who had been hitting under 150 going into the region final, boy, something woke up on her bat. She went 3-for-4 with 2 RBIs against the Mustangs. She had had 9 hits all season prior to the region final, and then had 3 hits on Monday night. 1-0 to Bacon. 2 outs, and the pitch from Helly is off the plate away. 2 balls and no strikes. 2-0 counter to Bacon, the senior product from Storm Lake St. Mary's, who came over to Remsen after the Panthers announced that they were not going to have a softball season, still wanted to play, and Remsen St. Mary's gladly took her in. 2 balls and no strikes here to Bacon, and the pitch. Off speed, it's grounded back up the middle. Diving backhanded play, Vandy at second, throws Bacon out at first for the 3rd out of the inning. So a base hit, but nothing comes of it in the top of the 2nd inning. And after an inning and a half, it's St. Edmund 3. Remsen St. Mary's nothing. The Gales will bat 8-9-1 when we come back here on KLEM.
1: 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The Triangle, where Hawk pride runs deep.
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3: Back to Fort Dodge at Farm Bureau Field on the campus of the Harlan and Hazel Rogers Softball Park. We go to the bottom of the second inning. St. Edmund, the number 3 seed in Class 1A, leads 6th seed and 10th ranked Remsen St. Mary's. A score of 3-0 as we go to the bottom of the second inning. St. Edmund will bat 8, 9, and 1, starting off with Olivia Andrew, the DP. Baylor Ulrich, the catcher. And then we're back to the top of the order again in Ella Vandy, the second baseman. Well, St. Edmund beat Remsen St. Mary's at a pretty competitive ball game in Remsen back on June 6th, 6-5 in 8 innings. If we are to get to that point again here tonight, it's going to have to take now St. Mary's comeback of some form. Here's Andrew, right-handed hitting DP for St. Edmund. And the first pitch to her is low for a ball, 1 ball and no strikes. Andrew, a sophomore. She went 1-for-3 against St. Mary's back on June 6th. And now looking to pick up another hit against the Hawks this year. 1-0 to Andrew, and the pitch from Bacon is sliced foul right side into the netting, and the count is 1-1. Again, the St. Mary's baseball team lost a pitcher's duel earlier today. They fell to North Lynn 1-0. Congrats to Dean Harpenaugh and the crew on a great season. And appreciate Ford Clark and Henry Ortman for having our back and calling that game from Carroll for us. Even though now hindsight's 20-20, knowing how the last game went, we probably could have made the trip down there for that one if we wanted to. 1-1 down and in, 2 balls and a strike. But could we have forecasted a 15-inning game prior to this one? No, I don't think so. So 2 balls and a strike here to Andrew for a St. Edmund offense that, again, we talked about it in the pregame. Coach Bates mentioned it in our pregame chat. Boy, they do just about everything well. They hit for power. They run the bases. They hit for contact. I mean, they just do everything so well. 2-1 pitch to Andrew is high and outside, 3-1. And the last thing you want to do against an offense like this is give them free passes. The Hawks did so with a base on balls and a hit by pitch of the first inning, and then an error only exacerbated that first inning of play. 3-1 to Andrew, and the pitch down and in, ball 4. It does get away from Grace Gallus, the catcher. And a leadoff base runner is on for St. Edmund. She will stay at first. That ball did not get far enough away to move Andrew past first. We're going to get time called, and we won't get the flex in. That's the pitcher, Helly. They're not going to run Helly. And so it looks like it'll be Grace Schlegel to run. Grace Schlegel, the freshman. And she came in as a courtesy or a pinch runner against Martinsdale St. Mary's and scored one of her 6 runs this year. I mean, it's very fascinating to look at the Gales' postseason path. They were not touched at all. They beat AGWSR 10-0 in 4 innings. They beat Collins Maxwell 11-3 in 5 innings and beat Martinsdale St. Mary's 12-2 in 6 innings. Base runner on, nobody out. Ulrich shows bunt, squeezes it up the middle. It's played by Bunkers. Her throw to first in time with the covering Josie Schwickerath for out number 1. On to second base goes the pinch runner, Grace Schlegel. And the Gales are into scoring position now for the top of the order to come up. And Ella Vandy with 1 out here in the second. Vandy hit by the 2-2 pitch to open things up at the bottom of the first inning. She got to second base on a stolen base and then later came around to score on the base hit by Faith Sherburn. And now she bats for the second time. First pitch to Vandy is high and outside. 1 ball and no strikes. 1 out, bottom 2. 3-0 St. Edmund. Again, in case you're new to the new format, the double elimination format, a loss tonight does not take St. Mary's out of a championship or St. Edmund out of a championship contention. 1-0 here to Vandy in the pitch. Pop foul, first base side on the play. If you lose tonight, your path becomes that much tougher, but if you win out, you can still be a state champion, even if you lose your first game. So it's important to note that the games matter just as much all throughout the tournament this week, more so than they did in years past. 1-1 to Vandy, and the pitch is sliced foul over toward the Hawk

0: dugout, and it just barely missed getting through the opening. One ball and two strikes here to Vandy. 3-0 St. Edmund here in the bottom of inning number two. And back to the top of the order. One ball and two strikes, one out. Bacon trying to get a big strikeout here. The 1-2 down and in, 2-2. Strikeout or a very harmless pop-up would be the ideal outcomes for Bacon and the Hawks. We're back at state for the fifth time in 6 years. 2-2 to Vandy, and the pitch off speed. It is too high, ball three. Could not quite shave off a bit of the top of the zone. And the count is full here to Vandy in the second. Three balls, two strikes, one out. Big pitch for Bacon. Does not want to make matters worse here in the second. And the payoff pitch. It's hit in the air the other way to right. Harpinaw back on it to a right. Backpedaling, gets there, makes the catch. Tagging up from second. Schlegel to third base and gets there safely. So again, nice play by Sophia Harpinaw in right. Snags the fly out for out number two, but that fly out still effective in moving Schlegel to third base. And now with two gone in the second, it'll be Sophia Schlenz, the center fielder. Schlenz flew out to Harpinaw, her first time up as well in inning number one. And the junior right-handed hitter digs in. First team All-North Central Conference last year. Very good league this year and had three ranked teams all throughout the season with Algona and Clear Lake at the top here in softball. First pitch up and away to Schlenz. And the count is 1-0. Yeah, it's kind of odd that St. Edmund did not win their conference this year. In fact, they finished third. Algona and Clear Lakes had Clear Lake had banner years. Just couldn't quite get to state off of it. 1-0 to Schlenz of the pitch. Foul back, and it's 1-1. Now, Algona lost in a region final in 3A. I believe Clear Lake did the same. One ball and a one strike here to Schlenz. Two outs, runner on third. St. Edmund tries to add to their 3-0 advantage. And the 1-1. Bacon misses just outside. Two balls and a strike. In the opening round of the state softball tournament, after today is over, nobody is eliminated. However, tomorrow we start a big cutback on teams. Lots of eliminations will take place tomorrow. 2-1 to Schlenz. Two outs in the pitch. It is down. Maybe a bit outside as well, and it's 3-1 to Schlenz. And you got Sherburn waiting on deck. Myers in the hole. Some very scary bats for this St. Edmund squad. 3-1 to Schlenz. Hitter's count of the pitch. Taken up and outside, ball four. And the Gales have runners on the corners with two outs in the inning. And that'll bring up Faith Sherburn, the third baseman. Again, if there could be such a thing as an automatic hitter in softball, I think Faith Sherburn is her. Over 600 batting average, slugging above 1,300. The numbers are literally video game numbers. First pitch to Sherburn. She slices one down the right field line. It is tailing foul into the right field corner. And the count is 0-1 to Sherburn. I mean, there's video game numbers, and then there's video game on easy numbers. And that's what Faith Sherburn's putting up this year. No balls and a strike here to Sherburn, the senior. A four-time all-conference selection, three-time all-state pick. 0-1 to Sherburn. It's down and away, one ball and one strike. So 1-1 here to Sherburn. With runners on the corners, bottom of the second inning, two outs. Bacon in a mess and trying to clean it up herself. The 1-1 to Sherburn. It's lined toward right center field on the alley. Harpinaw on the run. Great catch in deep right center field. Sophia Harpinaw runs it down and denies the Gales, a couple of runs. No runs score for St. Edmund on no hits, no errors, and two left. After two, it's St. Edmund 3 and St. Mary's nothing. Hawks will bat 8, 9, and 1 when we come back at the top of the third here on KLEM.
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4: 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Heading now to the top half of inning number three, St. Edmund, the number three seed, leads six-seeded Remsen St. Mary's 3-0. Top of the third inning sees the 8-9-1 hitters come up. Josie Schwickerath will lead things off, followed by Kimberly Cronin and Chloe Holman the second time around. As Torin Helly steps forward, first pitch to Schwickerath is in there at the knees for a strike, and it's 0-1. Well, that was just the 15th pitch so far for Torin Helly. She has retired six outs, allowed one hit on those 15 pitches so far. Tremendously efficient outings so far for Helly. 0-1 count here to Schwickerath. And the pitch, Josie takes a strike on the outer edge of the knees, and it's 0-2. Josie Schwickerath has struggled a little bit at the bottom of the order. She's hitting just shy of 200. Went 0-for-2 with a couple of walks against Newell Fonda on Monday night. 0-2 count to Schwickerath. And Helly's offering is fouled off the handle, straight back to the netting, and the count remains 0-2. Josie is senior. Honorable mention All-State pick last year for her work in the circle. She's really helped Neely Bacon and the pitching staff be a solid 1-2 punch. 0-2 to Schwickerath, and the pitch in there for strike three. Schwickerath goes down looking for the first out of inning number three, and that'll bring up the designated player in Kimberly Cronin. So Cronin, the DP, sophomore, and a really good regional tournament leading up to the Newell Fonda matchup on Monday, but did struggle to get on base against the Mustangs, going 0-for-4. She'll dig in here with one out in the third, and the first pitch to her from Torin Helly is lined off the handle, played on the hop at first by Brecken Ulrich, and she touches her bag herself for the second out of the inning. That ball was on a trajectory to hit the first base bag anyway. One of the easiest plays a first baseman will have, and with two outs, we're back to the top of the order, and the shortstop, Chloe Holman. St. Edmund leads Remsen St. Mary's 3-0 in the top of the third inning. Opening round of the state softball tournament. Nobody is eliminated tonight. We'll do all that tomorrow. Here's Chloe Holman, first pitch. And a bouncing ball back to Helly. She takes it chest high, throws on to first in time for the third out of inning number three. And the Hawks go down in order in the third on a total of six pitches. 20 pitches to get through three innings so far for Torin Helly. We go to the bottom of the third now. It's 3-0 St. Edmund, and the Gales will have their 4, 5, and 6 batters face Bacon when we come back on KLEM.
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4: Go down to the bottom of the third inning. It is St. Edmund leading Remsen St. Mary's 3-0 in the opening round of the state softball tournament. The winner of this game plays Clarksville tomorrow. That's a 5:15 first pitch. Loser plays North Butler 3 o'clock, and the loser of that game sees their season come to an end. So here's Rihanna Myers leading things off at the bottom of the third inning, and the music is still on. Got to get that taken care of. There we go. Boy, 1A has just been a racket here today. 8-seed Edgewood Colesburg opened up, beating Exira EHK Ottoman 6-3. First pitch to Myers off the plate away, one ball and no strikes. And then the second game set records. That saw Southeast Warren beat West Monona 21-8. A two-possession game after four quarters. And then, of course, the 15-inning marathon we had just now. 1-0 pitch, lying down the right field line and foul. Count as 1-1. That saw Clarksville walk off North Butler 12-11 in 15 innings. So we have had the most runs scored by a single team in state tournament history. We've tied the most runs combined in a state tournament game in state tournament history. And we believe, time-wise, we have the longest state tournament game in state tournament history. All from 1 day in 1A. 1-1 pitch, fouled straight back, and it's 1-2. And, of course, on top of all that, the 8-seed won. So Class 1A and 2A have just been tremendous here. 2A, you've got a 7-seed in the winner's bracket. Ridgeview had a great win today over Durant, 2-0. Ridgeview playing a lot of our area teams, and actually St. Mary's beat Ridgeview to open the season, May 20th, 6-2 win in Remsen. 1-2 to Myers in the pitch, high and away, 2 balls and 2 strikes. And yeah, if you look at the 4 losses St. Mary's has had, they lost to Trinity Christian. That one's a bad one, but they lost to St. Edmund State Tournament team, Helan, who was a region finalist, and then, of course, Wes Lyon, who made the region final as well. 2-2 count to Myers. She fouls it to the right side into the netting, and the count remains 2-2. Rihanna Myers has her older sister, Mariah Myers, the Iowa Hawkeye assistant coaching, standing or just sitting on her bucket right outside of the dugout. Boy, Mariah Myers, an outstanding softball player. 1-1. 2-2 pitch to Rihanna Myers. She swings at the off-speed, dribbles it weakly up the third baseline. Bunker scoops, charging in. She will not have a chance. A swinging bunt for Rihanna Myers. And leadoff base runner is on to the bottom of the third inning. And that'll bring up the left fielder in Jade Rock.
8: Number 5, the left fielder, Jade.
4: So Rock, the third baseman, will bat next. Or the left fielder, excuse me. She grounded out to third base her first time up. And leadoff base runner on in Rihanna Myers. 30 for 30 on stolen base attempts this year for Myers. See if she wants to stretch it here. First pitch is taken for a strike at the knees, and the count is 0-1 to Rock. St. Edmund tries to make a top four finish happened for the third year in a row. They've made the semifinals each of the last 2 years and lost out in that consolation semifinal game. 0-1 pitch to Rock. Shows bunt. Drops it out in front of the plate. Bunkers charges. Gloves. Throws to first in time for out number one. Hallie Bunkers pounces on those bunts so well. Myers goes to second base on it. And with one out in the third, it'll bring up the first baseman in Brecken Ulrich. And to the I didn't really get a chance to finish what I was talking about in the first inning when Bunkers flew out, but it's just so remarkable that Hallie Bunkers is even playing in this game. Of course, after the bus accident back in November, the first pitch coming to Brecken Ulrich is line foul, first base side out of play. She talked about in that story that Channel 8 did from Des Moines about how at one point she woke up in the hospital. And the thing she remembered is there were nurses holding her head together. I mean, she had that big of a gash in her head from the accident that they were physically holding her head together to stop the bleeding. Again, it's remarkable that any of those girls survived that crash, let alone 7 months later are playing in the state softball tournament. As the 0-1 is down and in, 1 ball and 1 strike. And, of course, the biggest frustration or disappointment, if you will, is Brielle Shorg, who has been paralyzed from the waist down. 1-1 hit, pitch, line to right, caught by Harpenaud, tagging from second. Myers goes to third base. She is in there safely. So that flyout still effective, moves Myers to third. And with 2 outs in the third, it'll bring up the right fielder in Greenlee Crimmins. So the base runner gets to third and Myers, and now we are going to have

time called. And I'm going to have a pinch hitter. Or a pinch runner, potentially. No, it doesn't look like it. No announcement was needed, so we'll play on. Two outs, runner on third here in the bottom of the third inning. With St. Edmund up 3-0. The Gales stranded two on the corner in the second. Now have a runner on third with two outs. First pitch to Crimmins. Down and away. One ball and no strikes. Crimmins softly hit line drive with Hallie Bunkers charging in from third, and Bunkers made a great catch on it to end the first inning after the Gales had put three runs on the board. One ball and no strikes here to Crimmins. And Bacon back to the rubber, trying to leave another stranded. It's down and away on a 1-0 pitch, and the count is 2-0. Remsen St. Mary's is going to have 2, 3, and 4 bat in the top of the fourth inning. Staring down at least a three-run deficit, and you hope no more. 2-0 count to Crimmins, and the two-out offering is taken down and away. Close pitch, didn't miss by much, and it's 3-0 to Crimmins. Three balls and no strikes, two outs. Bottom three. Again, a walk is not the worst situation because you only have runner at third base. 3-0 to Crimmins, and the pitch taken right down the chute for a strike, and it's 3-1. Good comeback pitch there from Neely Bacon. She tries to work her way back into this count in a favorable situation. Three balls and one strike. And the pitch is slapped. Oh, past Bunkers. It rolls foul of third base. Wow, that thing was just foul of third base. And the count is full. That thing was fair for about 58 feet. Turn left of the bag. And it is a foul ball. That is a great call by our crew. That was very close. And honestly, if St. Edmund wanted an argument, they might have been able to make an argument about the ball hitting the bag. It was that close. But it did not. It missed foul. And now the count is 3-2 to Crimmins. Bacon, two outs. Payoff pitch. Slap foul. We'll do it again. Again, Bacon stranded runners on the corners of the second inning. Stranded a runner in scoring position in the first. And now trying to strand another runner in scoring position here in the third. Three balls, two strikes, two outs. Crimmins, the left-handed hitting right fielder, trying to bring in that runner from third. And the payoff pitch from Bacon is sliced down the third baseline. That is foul as well. Pitch number 8 of this plate appearance upcoming. Count at 3-2 to Crimmins. Greenlee Crimmins, a sophomore. She's driven in just 3 runs this season. One of those came in the regional semifinal against Collins Maxwell. She went 0-3 against St. Mary's back in June. Payoff pitch once again. That is popped foul toward the third base side of the netting, and the count remains at 3-2. Still with the count full. Still.

0: heck of a battle here from Bacon to Crimmins. And Neely's trying to win it. The payoff pitch. That's fouled straight back again, and we will do it again. Crimmins is smiling and shaking her head as she tries to figure out how she's even doing this. All five of these two-strike fouls have come with the count full. This count actually started 3-0, and then she filled it and now has battled to keep it full. The 11th pitch, payoff, missed, high ball four. What a plate appearance from Greenlee Crimmins, an 11-pitch walk. And she's on with two outs in the third. They're on the corners once again for St. Edmund, and it'll bring up the designated player in Olivia Andrew. Andrew walked and was stranded, or her pinch runner, I should say, Grace Schlegel, was stranded at third base for her in inning number two. That is the fourth base on balls allowed by Neely Bacon as she tries to limit the free passes going forward, because that is going to come back to haunt her at some point. First pitch swung at and missed by Andrew, and the count is 0-1. Of course, that's only if it doesn't come back to hurt her here in this third inning. That's the big if. 0-1 count to Andrew in the bottom of the third, 3-0 St. Edmund. And the 0-1 to Andrew is inside and hits her. Another free pass, second hit batter from Neely Bacon. It doesn't bring in a run, but it does load the bases. The bases are loaded with two outs. Andrew limps to first and doubles over in some pain. And so they're going to give her some time to walk it off over there at first, although I think they might bring in a pinch runner anyway. The training staff on hand here in Fort Dodge. Yeah, they're gonna leave her in there, because now if they substitute her out a second time for a pinch runner, they forfeit the DP. She's allowed one re-entry, so she's used it already. And they're going to keep her in there to keep the DP in effect. Base is loaded. First pitch now to Baylor Ulrich out of the bottom of the order. Swung at and missed for a strike. And it's 0-1. As Bacon continues to try and wiggle her way out of another jam. With a count at 0-1, the pitch is in at the knees, strike two. No balls and two strikes. Bacon gets ahead and now trying to leave the bases loaded in the third. 0-2, two outs, the pitch from Bacon. Off the plate away, ball one. One ball and two strikes here to Ulrich. This inning has gone on for a while. No runs have scored yet, but you worry about the defense. They've been standing out there for a while. 1-2 to Ulrich. Swung at and missed, strike three. Big strikeout there from Neely Bacon. And the Hawks strand St. Edmund loaded in the bottom of the third inning. We go to the top of the fourth. It's St. Edmund 3, Remsen St. Mary's nothing. Hawks will send 2, 3, and 4 to the plate coming up next on KLEM.
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4: We welcome you back to Fort Dodge in the Harlan and Hazel Rogers Softball Park at Farm Bureau Field. Again, if you're unfamiliar with the new layout here in Fort Dodge, this is where the consolation games were all played. And so the Hawks are down here. This is where all of the 1A games, aside from the championship game, will be played as the state tournament moves into that double elimination format. We played three. St. Hedmund leads St. Mary's 3-0. Lana Jungers will lead things off in the top of the fourth. 2-3-4 for the Hawks, trying to get something rolling against Torrin Helley, who has been effectively putting the Hawks down. First pitch to Jungers is floated out towards shallow center. Coming in, the center fielder Slens gets there and makes the catch for out number one. And that is what I'm talking about now. 3 1/3 innings for Torrin Helley. She has thrown 21 pitches. That is less than 2 pitches per out. Yeah, just a little over it. Beg your pardon. I added wrong. But 11 batters she's faced, 10 outs. It's less than 2 pitches per batter, if you want to go with that right now. Here's Hallie Bunkers, 1 out in the 4th. And the first pitch to her from Helley, down and in. 1 ball and no strikes. Bunkers flew out to right, her first time up in the first inning when the Hawks went down in order. Hawks played St. Edmund in a consolation game down here in 2023. The Hawks won that one. That was a thriller as well, 10-9. 1-0 to Bunkers, and a strike on the outer edge, and it's 1-1. Again, the winner will play Clarksville tomorrow night. Loser plays North Butler tomorrow afternoon in an elimination game, after Clarksville beat North Butler 12-11 in 15 innings. One of the wilder games that I've seen. I saw St. Mary's semifinal in baseball that went 14 innings 2 years ago. 1-1 to Bunkers. And she grounds it back up the middle. It's snagged by Helley. The throw to first in time for out number two. Great reaction from Torrin Helley as she puts Bunkers away for out number two, and that'll bring up the catcher in Grace Gallis, who lined out to third. She probably had the hardest hit ball in this game for the Hawks, but it was a line out to the leaping Sherburn at third. Top of the fourth, 3-0 St. Edmund, and Grace Gallis digs in for the second time. See if she can find some green grass out there. First pitch coming from Helley, and Gallis takes a ball down and away. 1 ball and no strikes. Good eye there from Gallis. The Hawks have been very jumpy. The longest at bat in this game has gone 4 pitches for Remsen St. Mary's. It was a strikeout of Schwickerath. 1-0 counter to Gallis. 2 outs of the fourth, and the pitch from Helley. Off speed in there for a strike of the knees, and it's 1-1. Hawks trying to work the count a little bit, and I like it. Even if you have to take some strikes to do it, you got to see some pitches, because right now Helley has just been dicing the Hawks up with pitching to contact and using her defense well. 1-1 from Helley to Gallis. The pitch swung at and missed, strike two. And it is 1 ball and 2 strikes to Gallis. Grace Gallis, right-handed hitting catcher, trying to make something happen with 2 outs of the fourth. 3-0 St. Edmund in the opener of the state tournament in 1A. 1-2 to Gallis. The pitch is popped up on the infield. Right side, second baseman Vandy calls everybody off, makes the catch. And that is the third out of the inning. Hawks go down in order in the top of the fourth.

0: fourth. And Torin Helle has now retired 8 Hawk hitters in a row. We go to the bottom of the fourth inning and the score. St. Edmund 3, Remsen St. Mary's nothing. The Gales will be back to the top of their order when we come back to Fort Dodge here on KLEM.
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3: And we're back to Fort Dodge in the state softball tournament in Class 1A. Daniel Versteg with you. Ella Vandy will lead things off for St. Edmund. Bottom of the fourth inning, 3-0 Gales. Vandy hit by pitch in the first, fly out to right in the second. Takes a pitch down and away for a ball, 1-0. St. Mary's State Tournament softball on KLEM brought to you by Floyd Valley Healthcare, Hy-Vee, West Health Systems, American Bank, Klein Automotive, and Thompson Law Office. Just to name a few of our great sponsors tonight. One ball and no strikes here to Vandy, and the pitch is grounded the other way. It's a first base, knocked down by Schwickerath. She won't have a play to the bag, and Vandy is safe. That was kind of an awkward ball. Schwickerath had to go right into her backhand to try and bring that one in and could not do so cleanly. Leadoff base runner on, and that'll bring up the center fielder in Sophia Schlenz. Schlenz a fly out to right, a walk in the second. She comes up to bat with a base runner on. Yeah, with nobody out, the first pitch is off the plate away. One ball and no strikes. They did give Schwickerath on an error on that, by the way. It's the second error for the Hawk defense tonight. 1-0 to Schlenz. The runner on first in Vandy. And Bacon's pitch is in there for a strike at the belt. Count evens at 1-1. One ball and one strike to Schlenz. Bottom of the fourth, 3-0. In favor of St. Edmund, Gales left the bases loaded in the third. Runners on the corners of the second and a runner on second in the first. 1-1 to Schlenz. The pitch is lined the right side. That is down and a fair ball. It rolls into the right field corner around second. Vandy's going to third. The relay from right. It gets to third but gets there late. And then on to second base goes Schlenz on the throw to the infield. And the Gales have one of their better scoring chances since the first inning of play. They have second and third, nobody out in the fourth. And here comes the dangerous Faith Sherburn. Sherburn, who the Hawks got to fly out to right her first time up. And she had a base hit to drive in a run in the first inning. She'll bat for the third time, 1-for-2. As Sherburn digs in, second and third, nobody out. First pitch coming from Bacon. Take it off the plate away. One ball and no strikes. And the Hawks will be in an elimination game if they lose against North Butler. The winner will play Clarksville coming up tomorrow night. 1-0 to Sherburn in the pitch. Hit high in the air to center. This will bring in one run. Mackin lines it up, makes the catch. Tagging from third, Vandy. The throw from center cut off at second by Schrader. And it is a sacrifice fly off of the bat of Faith Sherburn. Second run driven in for Sherburn tonight. And it is a 4-0 St. Edmund lead in the bottom of the fourth inning. While, yes, a sacrifice fly is disappointing in the fact that it does allow a run, it does still record an out. And you get the bright spot of that. At least making some progress in that regard. Here's Rihanna Myers. Myers, the shortstop, a walk and a hit. She scored a run in the first inning. First pitch to Myers is a strike from the outside corner, and it's 0-1. Her run in that first inning was unearned, by the way, following the error at third by Hallie Bunkers. 0-1 count to Myers. Two outs, or one out, runner on second. And the 0-1. Myers takes high and outside. One ball and one strike. Well, the Remsen St. Mary's looking to dig themselves out of a hole. And they find themselves in a deep one here in the fourth. 1-1 to Myers. And the pitch from Bacon. Big cut and a miss, strike two, and it's 1-2. That swing had one goal, and that was to make it a 6-0 ball game. Myers swings and misses to make it 1-2.

0: So Bacon trying to put Myers away. A lot easier said than done. Here's the 1-2. Ground ball to third. Bouncing foul of the bag. Third base side. 1-2 to Myers. As Neely Bacon continues to fight through some adversity in this one. A lot of base runners. She's trying to limit the runs that have scored. 1-2 to Myers. Swing and a miss. Strike three. Brianna Myers strikes out swinging. Just the 15th time Myers has struck out this year. And with two outs of the fourth, it'll bring up the left fielder in Jade Rock. Rock 0-2. Couple of ground outs to third base. And she will bat with a runner on second and two outs. 4-0 St. Edmund in the bottom of the fourth. First pitch to Rock. And that is grounded through the right side. Base hit in the right field. Around third. Slens coming to the plate. Harpinaz throw from right. Bounces by Gallus. And now on to second base. And getting there safely is Jade Rock. RBI base hit for Jade Rock. She takes second on the throw to the infield to score Sophia Slens. And it's 5-0 St. Edmund. Man, Harpinaz made a great throw. The short hop just kind of caught Gallus off guard. That was a great throw from right. Would have beat Schlenz to the bag by a few feet. It was kind of an awkward short hop as it tried to get into the glove of Gallus. So runner on second once again, two outs, as Jade Rock adjusts her base running gear and gets ready to go. 5-0 St. Edmund now here in the bottom of the fourth. Brecken Ulrich, 0-2, digs back in on the first pitch. Is lined toward right center field, bats down, base hit. Rock around third, she'll come in to score, and it's 6-0 St. Edmund. Back-to-back two-out RBI hits for the Gaels. And St. Edmund has played it three unearned runs here in the fourth to go up 6-0. And now the Hawks have some warning sirens going off in that dugout as Erica Bates brings all nine into the pitcher's circle to have a chat, even the outfielders. Runner on first, two outs for St. Edmund. It'll be Greenlee Crimmins, who got on with an 11-pitch walk in the third. Here we are in the bottom of the fourth inning. Well, to look ahead now, our coverage of Hinton State Tournament softball will continue bright and early tomorrow morning. 10 o'clock, first pitch. The Blackhawks, if they were going to be an elimination game, they didn't think they were going to be playing Grandview Christian, but wouldn't you know it, they do get the top seed tomorrow morning. Coverage starts at 9:45, first pitch at 10 from the other diamond, just to my right here on KLEM. And then depending on the outcome of this game, we will either have Remsen St. Mary softball at 3 o'clock or at 5:15 tomorrow. And you can catch that contest, of course, right here on KLEM. And should the Blackhawks win at 10 o'clock tomorrow, they'll play at 7 o'clock tomorrow night. First pitch to Crimmins is down and in, one ball and no strikes. The joys of the double elimination format, it makes for great softball. It makes for incredibly hectic planning from the media members that cover this game. But we enjoy it as well. 1-0 here to Crimmins, and the pitch is slapped to third. It's taken on the second hop by Bunkers. Throw to first is in time for the third out of the inning. Now St. Edmund puts another trio on the board. They score three runs on three hits, one error, and leave a runner. After four, it's St. Edmund 6 and St. Mary's nothing. Hawks got to get to work. Eight hitters have been put away in a row. Mia Matkin, the only one with a hit, will lead off the Hawks in the fifth. We come back to Fort Dodge here on KLEM.
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2: We go now to the top half of the fifth inning. St. Mary's trailing St. Edmund by a score of 6-0. Hawks will bat Mia Mackin, Sophia Harpenon, Neely Bacon, 5, 6, and 7 in the top half of inning number 5. Mackin the only one with a hit for Remsen St. Mary's here tonight. It came with one out in inning number 2. So Mackin hoping to reciprocate that hit and get aboard for the second time here tonight. The only Hawk base runner of this game. And so Mackin trying to keep that pink bat red hot. First pitch, Mackin takes in the dirt. 1-0, 0 strikes. 8 Hawks have been retired in a row. Mackin was the last one to reach, the only one, again, to reach through 4 innings against Torrinelli, who, again, has been so, so darn efficient. 28 pitches through 4 innings coming into this inning. 7 pitches per inning. 1-0 counter to Mackin. And the pitch from Helly. Swung at and missed, strike 1. 1-0, 1 strike. 6-0 St. Edmund. And I don't like bringing this up, but the Gales are within striking distance of that run rule in the fifth inning, so the Hawks have to be careful of that. Even more of an urgency to try and put a run on the board here on the top of the fifth inning to try and make that a little bit more challenging. 1-1, Mackin skies one down the left field line. Long run, Jade Rock gets there. Foul ground, cannot bring it in. That was going to be a tremendous play. Jade Rock had to go a long way for that ball. She was more playing Mackin to pull it, so she was closer toward the left center field alley. And by virtue of that, had about as long of a run as you could have to try and bring in that foul ball. Good effort, could not quite bring it in. The count is 1-2 to Mackin. As Mia digs back in, and Helly rocks and deals her 1-2 pitch. It's fouled straight back. Mackin went after the elevated rise ball and could not quite get on top of it. And now this will be the longest at-bat of the night for a Hawk hitter. The fifth pitch of this at-bat upcoming. Good battle here from Mackin. 1-2. And the pitch from Helly. Off speed. It's in there. Strike 3. Mackin goes down looking for the first out of inning number 5. That is 9 Hawks retired in a row. And now the right fielder, Sophia Harpenon, will come up to bat. 6-0, St. Edmund. Top half of inning number 5. Gales, by the way, will bat 8, 9, and 1 in the bottom of this inning. As Sophia Harpenon, who grounded one sharply to third, her first time up, digs in. And the first pitch to Sophia, swing and a miss for a strike. Might have foul tipped it, actually, and the count is 0-1. I think the most incredible part of the effectiveness of Torrinelli is she has gotten to 2 balls in a count once. Has not gotten to 3 balls in a count. 0-1 to Harpenon. The pitch swung at and missed, strike 2. 0-2 to the Hawk right fielder. It's one of those tough matchups. You're going to get those here at State. The pitchers are so, so good at this point of the season. When you're playing state tournament softball, you've got to prepare for the best. 0-2 to Harpenon. 1 out in the fifth, and the pitch. Harpenon swings and misses it, a pitch away for strike 3. Back-to-back strikeouts for Torrinelli, and she has retired 10 in a row. And that'll bring up the pitcher in Neely Bacon. Bacon was the batter that got to the 2-ball count in inning number 2. And then on the 2-0 pitch, she grounded one to second base to put an end to that second inning. St. Edmund leads Remsen St. Mary's 6-0. Here in the top of the fifth inning in an opening round matchup of the state softball tournament. Again, no eliminations tonight. That starts tomorrow morning. First pitch to Neely Bacon is a ball off the plate away, 1-0. And yeah, Hinton softball's matchup with Grandview Christian, that is an elimination game. So the intensity will be higher. Coach Jacobs List, we have some comments from her on our website, KLEM1410.com, saying she's going to go with Kaylin Bader tomorrow. 1-0 to Bacon. Off-speed pop foul to the backstop netting, and the count is even at 1-1. She mentioned that, oh, that's, that

0: really gives the Blackhawks an advantage. You have a 1-2 punch, gives Cypersma a little bit more time to rest, and then she'll be able to go at 7 o'clock tomorrow night should the Blackhawks get around the Thunder of Grandview Christian, who had just 3 losses all season coming into the state tournament. 1-1 to Bacon, and the pitch popped foul straight back. It's 1-2. I mean, it's bizarre what's happened in 1A and 2A. You have a Grandview Christian team that's been so good, 27-3. They lose to a team that finished 5th out of their 8-team conference in Cardinal. And then you have Exira EHK Ottoman, who had been top 1 or 2 all season in 1A. They lose to Edgewood Colesburg. 1-2 count, 2 outs, pitch to Bacon. High and in. She checked her swing, did not go. And the count is even at 2 balls and 2 strikes. So for the second time tonight, Torin Helley gets to a 2-ball count. And for the second time tonight, it's against Neely Bacon. 2-2 to the Hawk pitcher. Remsen St. Mary's trailing by 6. And the 2-2 home. Bacon takes high and away. 3 balls and 2 strikes. The first 3-ball count, first full count of the night. And Bacon trying to make sure that she takes advantage of this opportunity to get on for free. But you know Helly's going to come back in the zone too. So this is a tough pitch to know how to go up against if you're Neely Bacon. And now time is called. Bacon controlling the pacing in the batter's box. Did not like the time that was being taken in there. 3 balls and 2 strikes. 2 outs, top 5. Payoff pitch. Bacon pops it up. Third base. Sherburn underneath it makes the catch for the 3rd out of the inning. And the Hawks go down in order once again in the top of the 5th inning. And it's 11 in a row retired by Torin Helley. And we go now to the bottom of the 5th. It is St. Edmund's 6, St. Mary's nothing. Gales send 8-9-1 to the plate when we come back on KLEM.
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2: We welcome you back to Harlan Hazel Rogers Park in Fort Dodge at Farm Bureau Field. We go to the bottom of the fifth inning. It is St. Edmund leading St. Mary's 6-0. And again, I don't like to be the bearer of bad news, but the Gales are two runs away from ending this ball game, so the Hawks have to tread carefully. 8, 9, and 1 hitters are up. Olivia Andrews reached base twice. Baylor Ulrich 0-for-2. And then Ella Vandy, who's reached twice as well. First pitch to Andrews, down and away for a ball. 1 ball and no strikes. It's the 8, 9, and 1 hitters for St. Edmund. Meaning we will start the fourth time through the Gale order here in inning number 5. 1-0 count to Andrew. And Bacon's pitch is down and in. 2 balls and no strikes. Again, in case you're wondering by this point why St. Mary's softball still on the air at 10:30, it's because we had Clarksville and North Butler go 15 innings. This game did not start until 9:20. Crazy night for Class 1A. 2-0 here to Andrew, and the pitch in there on the outer edge for a strike, and it's 2-1. Andrew has walked to lead off the second, hit by a pitch in the third. And now trying to get on base for the third time. 2-1 count to Andrew, and the pitch from Bacon is in the dirt. 3 balls and a strike. So if you put Andrew on, that means any hitter that comes to the plate becomes the game-ending, run rule winning run. As St. Mary's tries to avoid that situation here. But the count 3-1 to Andrew. Bacon rocks and deals. 3-1 home is off the plate away. Ball 4. Another walk, unfortunately, here for Neely Bacon. And she has put 5 on via a base on balls. Andrew is going to be run for this time, which I think will officially take away the designated player. And St. Edmund is going to bring in the same pinch runner. This is going to be Grace Schlegel again. So Schlegel to run at first. Nobody out, home half of the fifth inning. And now the run rule winning run is at the plate in Baylor Ulrich. So that is the situation for St. Mary's. These runs do become that much more impactful. The score 6-0 in favor of St. Edmund, and of course the new-ish run rule that's been in effect now for a couple of years. Although I still run into folks that wonder about the 10-run rule after 5, and that doesn't exist anymore in softball. First pitch to Baylor Ulrich, shows bunt, drops it up the first base line. It's gloved by Bacon, the throw to Schwickerath at first in time for out number 1. Meanwhile, Schlegel goes to second base. The bunt is effective at moving that runner into scoring position, and now that'll bring up Ella Vandy. Vandy, who is 0-for-2, but has reached base twice and scored 2 runs. She reached on a hit-by-pitch in the first and an error in the fourth. So Vandy digs in. And the top of the order coming back up again with a runner on second. First pitch from Bacon is down and in for a ball. 1 ball and no strikes. Remsen St. Mary's the number 6 seed. Beat Newell Fonda to get here in a very good matchup in Fonda. 10-4 winners over the Mustangs against the 3rd seed St. Edmund. 1-0 to Vandy in the pitch. Lined the other way, right center. Harpin on the run, gets there, makes the catch. Throw to second base, wide of second base. Bacon recovers, flips it to Schrader, and the out is recorded for the double play. The throw from Harpin back to the infield was wild, but the Hawks still managed to turn the flyout into a 9-1-4 double play. And after 5 completed, St. Edmund 6, Remsen St. Mary's nothing. To the top of the 6th we go. Hawks will have 8, 9, and 1. Coming up to bat next on KLEM.
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3: 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The site of all of the Class 1A state tournament games, aside from the championship. Those will be played up on the big diamonds that have been hosting the state tournament for years and years. They'll be playing that on the main championship field up there. Josie Schwickerath, first baseman, will bat for the Hawks here in the road half of the sixth. First pitch to Schwickerath, a line drive center field. That's down for a base hit. Just the second hit of the night for the Hawks. They throw behind Schwickerath. She's out, rounding first base. Schwickerath took a very brief turn around first base and was thrown out. What a tough situation there. And after the base hit, again, Schwickerath was maybe 3 feet off of the bag. That's it. I mean, she had taken one step off rounding it, and they threw behind her to get her out. Tough, tough break for the Hawks. And now here's Kimberly Cronin, the designated player. First pitch to Cronin is in there for a strike, and it's 0-1. Top of the order waiting to hit next. That'll be Chloe Holman. As Remsen St. Mary's trails St. Edmunds 6-0 in this state tournament opener for both teams in Class 1A. They're opening the tournament way later than anybody else envisioned them. 0-1 to Cronin, and a bouncing ball back up the middle. Played by Helly, throw to first in time. That's out number two. After a leadoff base hit, the outlook has not looked good for the Hawks here in the sixth, and now it'll be Chloe Holman, the Remsen St. Mary's shortstop with two outs in the inning. Holman's 0-2, fly out, ground out. It's just been that kind of night for this Hawk offense, as they have not been able to get anything going. They have scattered two hits through 5 2/3. So here's Holman in the top of the sixth. Hawks trail St. Edmunds 6-0. First pitch coming to Holman, and a ball down and in. One ball and no strikes. St. Edmund, by the way, will have their 2, 3, and 4 hitters at the bottom of the sixth inning. And again, the situation remains the same. Two runs would win the game for the Gales, or getting back up to the seventh inning. 1-0 here to Holman. The pitch from Helly. Swing and a miss on a pitch that dropped below the swinging bat of Holman. One ball and one strike. With two outs here in the sixth inning, it's 6-0 St. Edmund. The Gales, who have been a machine throughout the postseason already, looking to continue it here in the state tournament. They've done a good job so far. The 1-1 pitch to Holman. He has a bouncing ball back up the middle. That gets by the pitcher, Helly, played by Vandy, the second baseman, and beats Holman to the bag by a step for the third out of the inning. Helly faces the minimum after allowing a leadoff hit. We go to the bottom of the sixth. 6-0 St. Edmund leads Remsen St. Mary's. Back with more state tournament softball next on KLEM.
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0: We're back to the Harlan and Hazel Rogers Softball Park in Fort Dodge. Bottom of the sixth inning, Remsen St. Mary's trailing the third seed St. Edmund Gales by a score of 6-0. And we make our way to the bottom of the sixth inning, where Sophia Schlenz will lead things off for the Gales. 2-3-4 for St. Edmund. First pitch to Schlenz, a line drive right field. Harpenau comes in, makes a great shoestring catch. She picked it off the grass. Sophia Harpenau has been tremendous in right tonight. And with one gone in the sixth, it'll be the third baseman, Faith Sherburn. I mean, Sophia Harpenau has been tested time in and time out all night, and she has not made a bad play out there. Excellent job in right from Harpenau. Here's Sherburn. 1-for-2, couple of RBIs, first pitch. Sherburn takes down and away, 1-0. She scored a run after reaching on a base hit in inning number one. Sherburn will be followed by Rihanna Myers. 1-0. Here to Sherburn. And the pitch from Bacon is lined hard up the middle into center. That's a base hit. Solid single straight up the gut from Sherburn. And a second hit tonight for Faith Sherburn. She's 2-for-3. And now that'll bring up the shortstop in Rihanna Myers. So Myers, a walk, a hit, and a strikeout tonight. She's 1-for-2 with a run scored. Myers, right-handed hitter, digging in with a runner aboard at first base and one out. First pitch to Myers. She shows bunt, pulls it back, takes the ball high, throw to second with the runner going, and she's in safely. Dylan Schrader misses the tag at second base. Faith Sherburn swipes the bag, her second steal tonight, and Sherburn has her 34th stolen base of the year. 1-0 here to Myers. And again, Myers, should she reach and come around to score, would end the game here in the sixth inning, assuming Sherburn scores ahead of her. 1-0 counter to Myers, one out. And the pitch from Bacon is hit well. Deep out to center field, long run back, and she looks up at the wall, it's gone! And that's your ball game tonight from Fort Dodge. Two-run home run off of the bat of Rihanna Myers. It is her eighth home run of the season, and St. Edmund wins the game via the run rule tonight by a final score of 8-0 in six innings. So Remsen St. Mary's will fall to the loser's bracket tomorrow night, or tomorrow afternoon, I should say. They will get set to face off with North Butler in an elimination game at 3 o'clock. We'll be on the air at 2:45 with pregame coverage here on KLEM. St. Edmund beats St. Mary's 8-0 in six innings. Take a break, and we got postgame coverage set to come your way next from Fort Dodge. 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
2: Local

0: two hits, two errors. They left one on base. So Torin Helle was so effective. Six innings, two hits, no runs, no walks, three strikeouts. She threw a total of 48 pitches tonight. She was trying to speed run that game and did a great job. She improves to 21-4 on the season. Neely Bacon goes six innings, allowing, five and a third innings. I tallied that wrong. Five and a third for Bacon, allowing seven hits, eight runs, four of them earned. She walked five, struck out two. She takes the loss and drops to 17-5. Well, it started off on the wrong foot for the Hawks. They went down in order in the top of the first inning. St. Edmunds scored three in the bottom half. It would stay 3-0 for three innings. Hawks looked like they might be starting to maybe turn the corner, try and get a little something going. And then St. Edmund put three more runs on the board in the bottom of the fourth inning before ultimately putting the game away with the two-run homer by Rihanna Myers in the bottom of the sixth. So an 8-0 final, and St. Edmund is moving on to the winner's bracket. They'll take on Clarksville. And, boy, if Clarksville's going to play like they did tonight, St. Edmund is going to steamroll them. In my opinion, that is going to be no contest if St. Edmund has anything to say about that. But we'll see. That is a 5:15 first pitch on this same diamond. St. Mary's back in action at 3 o'clock tomorrow. They'll take on North Butler. Their season is on the line in an elimination game tomorrow afternoon. But first, tomorrow, we'll be on the air at 9:45 tomorrow morning. So 11 hours from now, as the Hinton softball team faces off with Grandview Christian, the top seed in an elimination game. That is going to be tough. We'll have it for you right here on KLEM again with coverage starting at 9:45. And then St. Mary's softball takes on North Butler coming up at 2:45 tomorrow, also in an elimination game. Tough night for the Hawks. They'll look to regroup and get ready to play another tough ball game tomorrow night. Well, or tomorrow afternoon. Well, we'll have coverage tomorrow. Until then, we'll say so long. We're going to get some rest and be back with Hinton softball in the morning. Until then, you've been listening to Remsen St. Mary's State Tournament softball coverage right here on KLEM Radio. Good evening, everyone.
1: 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It means celebrating the moments that bring us all together and covering the games that bring out hometown pride, including the high school sports our families, students, and communities rally around. When I arrived back in March, I told the team that the mission is simple. Serve Siouxland with programming that informs, entertains, and strengthens the community. We're proud to serve you, and we're proud to call Siouxland home. 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
1: Escalating conflict. I'm Ted Lindner, Fox News. President Trump reportedly debating whether or not to expand war efforts in Iran following the deaths of three American service members in Jordan.
2: President Trump will attend the dignified transfer of fallen service members to Dover Air Force Base in Delaware in what has become one of the deadliest weeks for U.S. troops since the conflict started. The military identified those killed as 25-year-old First Lieutenant Tyler James Feehan and Private Isabella Gonzalez. She was only 19. The military initially listed another service member as missing, although human remains have been found. A fourth service member died Saturday in Iraq while detonating a downed Iranian drone. The Department of War says in the last 2 weeks since the ceasefire ended, roughly 100 service members have been injured, with 96% already returned.

0: returning to duty.
1: Fox's Alex Hogan. And also this morning, the Department of State advising Americans worldwide to exercise increased caution due to heightened tensions in the Middle East. The security environment, they say, remains complex with the potential for unforeseen escalation. Americans currently in the Middle East should exercise caution, heightened vigilance, and should be prepared for possible flight cancellations, periodic airspace closures, and potential travel disruptions. Americans outside the Middle East should reconsider travel to and through the region. President Trump imposing 50% tariffs on most Canadian goods, declaring Canada is unfairly discriminated against American autos, alcohol, and dairy products. And the president suggesting Canada could face higher tariffs due to the Canadian wildfires sending dangerous plumes of smoke into the U.S.
2: This should be a warning shot to them. You better come to America, say we're sorry, we're going to mend our ways, we're going to do what we used to do in the old day, and groom and maintain the ground level of what is underneath the forest and thin the forest out where it needs to be done. It was always done. We never had these problems.
1: That's New Jersey Republican Congressman Jeff Van Drew on Fox Business's Evening Edit. 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
1: New UK Prime Minister Andy Burnham giving his first remarks as UK Prime Minister in London on Monday.
5: We will make this moment a circuit breaker for Britain, bringing forward the biggest changes in the last 40 years.
1: Keir Starmer meeting with King Charles III on Monday to turn in his formal resignation. President Trump meeting with Lebanon's president Tuesday during a tense peace settlement with Israel. Fox's Jared Halpern with a preview in the White House.
6: Lebanon's military is moving into what is called pilot zones in the country's south as part of a deal negotiated with the Trump administration and Israel. Under the agreement, Lebanon's military will assume control of security in some villages, ensuring Hezbollah does not have a presence as part of a broader Israeli withdrawal. President Trump has put pressure on Israeli Prime Minister Benjamin Netanyahu to wind down strikes inside Lebanon. Lebanon's President Joseph Aoun meets with President Trump today. He arrived in D.C. over the weekend, becoming the first Lebanese head of state to visit Washington since 2009. At the White House, Jared Halpern, Fox News.
1: Arizona voters casting ballots today in the state's midterm primaries. Fox's Tanya J. Powers with details on that.
7: Arizona Governor Katie Hobbs, a Democrat, is running for re-election, and Republicans are hoping to pick up the seat. Republican Congressman Andy Biggs, Congressman David Schweikert, and two businessmen are vying for the chance to challenge Hobbs. Biggs has been endorsed by President Trump as well as Turning Point Action. Since Schweikert is running in the gubernatorial primary, several Republicans are running to replace him in the 1st District, including Trump-backed former NFL kicker Jay Feely. And in the state's 4th District, four-term incumbent Democratic Congressman Greg Stanton faces a far-left challenge from a self-described Democratic socialist who has criticized Stanton for supporting Israel. Tanya J. Powers, Fox News.
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1: AM, 96.9 FM, KLEM, mostly clear, 66 degrees, sunny, today's high 84, winds 10 to 15, gusting to 20 miles per hour. Clear tonight, 58 for the low, winds 5 to 10. Partly sunny tomorrow, 80 for the high on Wednesday, wind should be calm. Right now, 66 degrees, mostly clear at 14:10 AM, 96.9 FM, KLEM.

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Clear tonight, 58 for the low, winds 5 to 10. Partly sunny tomorrow, 80 for the high on Wednesday, wind should be calm. Right now, 66 degrees, mostly clear at 1410 AM, 96.9 FM, KLEM.

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1: The conflict with Iran continues. I'm Ted Lindner, Fox News. President Trump reportedly debating whether or not to expand war efforts in Iran following the deaths of three American service members in Jordan.
2: President Trump will attend the dignified transfer of fallen service members at Dover Air Force Base in Delaware in what has become one of the deadliest weeks for U.S. troops since the conflict started. The military identified those killed as 25-year-old First Lieutenant Tyler James Feehan and Private Isabella Gonzalez. She was only 19. The military initially listed another service member as missing, although human remains have been found. A fourth service member died Saturday in Iraq while detonating a downed Iranian drone. The Department of War says in the last 2 weeks since the ceasefire ended, roughly 100 service members have been injured, with 96% already returning to duty.
1: Fox's Alex Hogan. Also this morning, the Department of State advising Americans worldwide to exercise increased caution, putting out a memo saying due to heightened tensions in the Middle East, the security environment remains complex with the potential for unforeseen escalation. Americans currently in the Middle East should exercise caution and heightened vigilance and should be prepared for possible flight cancellations and periodic airspace closures. Americans outside the Middle East should also reconsider travel to and through the region.

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Clear tonight, 58 for the low, winds 5 to 10. Partly sunny tomorrow, 80 for the high on Wednesday, wind should be calm. Right now, 66 degrees, mostly clear at 1410 AM, 96.9 FM, KLEM.

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2: Fox News, I'm Sue Gosser. U.S. Central Command completing a 10th straight night of heavy strikes against Iran following the recent deaths of U.S. troops in Jordan. President Trump is expected to decide within the coming days whether or not to expand military operations and return to full-scale combat. Trump administration opening a new investigation into international student aid at Harvard, accusing the Ivy League school of excluding American students from scholarships offered by Chinese donors.
3: The DOJ claims that amounts to illegal discrimination. Harmeet Dhillon, who heads the Justice Department's Civil Rights Division, said schools cannot get federal funding while at the same time taking foreign money to use only for aid to students from abroad.
2: Fox's Gernal Scott, Harvard denies the allegations. 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

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Clear tonight, 58 for the low, winds 5 to 10. Partly sunny tomorrow, 80 for the high on Wednesday, wind should be calm. Right now, 66 degrees, mostly clear at 1410 AM, 96.9 FM, KLEM.

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Clear tonight, 58 for the low, winds 5 to 10. Partly sunny tomorrow, 80 for the high on Wednesday, wind should be calm. Right now, 66 degrees, mostly clear at 1410 AM, 96.9 FM, KLEM.

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Clear tonight, 58 for the low, winds 5 to 10. Partly sunny tomorrow, 80 for the high on Wednesday, wind should be calm. Right now, 66 degrees, mostly clear at 1410 AM, 96.9 FM, KLEM.

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Clear tonight, 58 for the low, winds 5 to 10. Partly sunny tomorrow, 80 for the high on Wednesday, wind should be calm. Right now, 66 degrees, mostly clear at 1410 AM, 96.9 FM, KLEM.

20 miles per hour. Clear tonight, 58 for the low, winds 5 to 10. Partly sunny tomorrow, 80 for the high. On Wednesday, wind should be calm. Right now, 66 degrees, mostly clear at 1410 AM, 96.9 FM, KLEM.

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Clear tonight, 58 for the low, winds 5 to 10. Partly sunny tomorrow, 80 for the high on Wednesday, wind should be calm. Right now, 66 degrees, mostly clear at 1410 AM, 96.9 FM, KLEM.

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1: They had to abandon ship. I'm Dave Anthony, Fox News. The crew of an oil tanker attacked by Iran today in the Strait of Hormuz as the fight continues over control of shipping in that waterway with another round of American bombing.
2: This was the 10th consecutive night of strikes aimed at degrading Iran's ability to threaten vessels in the Strait of Hormuz. U.S. Central Command released a statement saying, since early May, CENTCOM forces have helped to facilitate the transit of approximately 900 commercial vessels and 450 million barrels of crude oil. They went on to say American forces remain postured and prepared to hold Iran accountable for unwarranted aggression.
1: That's Fox's Trey Yingston, Tel Aviv. Mediators in Pakistan still trying to salvage the deal that had stopped the fighting, meeting today with an Iranian official. Meanwhile, this afternoon, War Secretary Pete Hegseth and the military's top general, Joint Chiefs Chairman Dan Kane, could face tough questions about the Iran conflict, especially from Democrats at a Senate hearing as they urge Congress to approve $87 billion in new military funding. President Trump is going after Canada again, escalating trade tension.
3: This new tariff, it's an additional 50% on Canadian goods. It goes into effect August 19th.
1: Fox Business Network, Cheryl Cassoni. Canada's prime minister vows to intensify trade talks to protect his country. Ontario Premier Doug Ford says they should fight the tariffs dollar for dollar.
4: I got to remind President Trump that 33% of the lumber, and we have better quality lumber here in Canada, comes from Canada to build their homes.
1: It's a primary day in Arizona with several races for Congress and governor in South Carolina. The filing period opens for Republicans who want to run in next month's special primary to pick a new GOP Senate nominee to replace late Senator Lindsey Graham. His sister Darlene, appointed as a senator to fill out Graham's current term after his death, tells Fox she will run to keep that seat.
5: He's worked so hard for so long. I can't just let that die.
1: America's listening to Fox News.
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1: Homeland Security calls him an anti-ICE rioter. A U.S. Army veteran jailed in New York City accused of an attack outside a federal building.
10: Local and federal law enforcement say Andrew Arabaca lit gasoline and fired a pellet gun outside government offices where immigration court was held. Three people were hurt. He's now in federal custody. FBI special agent in charge in New York, James Barnicle, said Arabaca told them directly.
11: He was targeting the building. And he was okay if he hurt or killed people going in and out of the building.
10: Arabaca also had knives and other weapons on him. NYPD Commissioner Jessica Tisch said he may have had tactical training.
12: He is believed to be a U.S. Army veteran.
10: He also had a sign protesting ICE. The investigation is continuing. In New York, Gernal Scott, Fox News.
1: A tropical storm is churning slowly just south of the Florida panhandle, Bertha.
13: We don't expect it to become a hurricane, but it's moving over those warmer waters. It is encountering a little bit of moisture to help it out. By the time we get into early tomorrow morning, it will probably have moved maybe 50 to 100 miles, not very far at all.
1: Fox weather meteorologist Craig Herrera. Bertha could move into Louisiana Thursday. On Wall Street, some big gains are brewing. Dow futures up more than 200 points, about 400 for the NASDAQ. They keep celebrating a championship in Spain. A few million people partied in the streets of Madrid at a parade for Spain's World Cup soccer team, which shut out Argentina in Sunday's final. They also celebrated in Boston as the Red Sox win streak continues.

0: fly ball left field. This is deep. Back it goes. Yes, sir. It's out of here. Home run.
1: Caleb Durbin broke a tie in the eighth inning, and then Boston hung on to beat Baltimore 6-5 on Nesson. The Red Sox 14th straight win, the team's longest streak in almost 80 years. I'm Dave Anthony. This is Fox.
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3: Sunny, a high today of 84, winds gusting to 20 miles per hour. Clear tonight's low, 58. Partly sunny tomorrow, winds calm, 80 for the high on Wednesday. Thursday, partly sunny, a high of 82. 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Mostly clear this morning. It is 64 degrees, northwest wind at 8 miles per hour, barometers at 29.96. 93 yesterday's high. Sunrise at 6:05, about a minute ago. Sunset at 8:56, 14 hours, 51 minutes of daylight today. There are 45 days until the Labor Day weekend.
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1: The World Cup ended with Spain defeating Argentina 1-0 on the pitch in the footy. The Spain-Argentina final was like a reverse Super Bowl, where the players spoke Spanish and the halftime show was in English.
2: After the game, Argentina's coach said perhaps our pregame meal of Taco Bell lettuce was a bad choice. Yeah, it was a great day for Spain's players, fans, and your annoying friend who studied abroad for one semester.
3: Minnesota Governor Tim Walz signed a bill into law last week that allows assisted living facilities and nursing homes to serve alcohol to residents. That way, they can just tell you your kids visited.
2: After announcing that iceberg lettuce was responsible for the ongoing parasite outbreak, the FDA said that they made a mistake and it was actually a false positive. Then they added, anyway, good luck out there.
4: All right. Meet Paul.

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4: Alabama.
3: 2025 offered some great profit opportunities to swine producers as they enjoyed strong demand and lower input costs. Fortunately, some of those profit opportunities have carried into 2026. Holly Cook, economist with the National Pork Producers Council, said there are many demand conversations happening this summer.
6: I think everyone, you know, recognizes 2025 brought some great opportunities for pork producers in terms of the economic situation, a little bit lower costs, some strong demand and stronger hog prices. And so that was a great opportunity for our industry. As we've come into 2026, some of those opportunities have continued. But as we come in here to the summer, definitely a lot of fundamentals to be talking about and to continue paying attention to. So happy to get into it today. But, you know, we've got a supply situation where we've got, we're headed into summer, slaughter levels are starting to come down. At the same time, the cutout hasn't quite found that strength that we normally see this time of year. So a lot of conversations about demand and just a lot of factors that are contributing here.
3: With the high prices consumers are paying for beef at the meat counter, some consumers turn their attention to pork cuts instead. Cook said there are a few factors that come into play when consumers start comparing the two types of meat.
6: It's going to depend on how the consumer views pork and beef. Are they substitutes? And with that, it's going to depend on what's the cut. There's also research that's been done that shows it depends a lot on what's the market. You know, where in the U.S. are we talking? And so with that, I think number one, the data that we have shows the beef to pork retail price ratio is as high as it's ever been. So if there's ever going to be a time where that competitive advantage comes into play, it would be now. But also certain cuts like bacon are more of a complement with beef. So high beef prices might, you know, be a detriment to bacon sales, whereas things like pork ribs, maybe they have a little bit more of that benefit to gain from just an affordability standpoint.
3: For more information, visit nppc.org. For Money Matters on the Iowa Agribusiness Radio Network, I'm Riley Smith.
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1: Well, there are a lot of games taking place today in state softball, state baseball. On the state softball side, there are so many games, and they will be determined as the day goes along. So we can't tell you all of them, but as far as softball is concerned, the games that really matter to the listening area: Hinton against Grandview Christian, that will start at 10 o'clock. Our pregame starts at 9:45 this morning, so breakfast and softball from Fort Dodge, you gotta love it. West Monona is in an elimination contest against top-seeded Zyra Elkhorn Kimbleton and Audubon today as well. That'll be a tough matchup for the Spartans. Other matchups of note, in a winner's bracket, another elimination game, Remsen St. Mary's takes on North Butler. Our coverage of that starts at 2:45 with first pitch at 3 o'clock. Ridgeview is in a winner's bracket game today in Class 2A. They take on Wapsie Valley at the state softball tournament. Then in baseball today, 2A gets going in Carroll. It's Unity Christian against West Lyon. Durant takes on Roland Story. Then it will be Beckman Catholic against Cascade, and Ridgeview against

0: Pleasantville. A number of changes were on the docket for state baseball in Cedar Rapids in Class 3A today. That includes MOC Floyd Valley. They will be playing here coming up today instead of yesterday, as they were not able to get their game in due to the weather. Well, for more sports news, be sure to check out our website, KLEM1410.com. You can also follow us on Twitter for up-to-date sports news and notes at KLEM Sports. And again, be sure to tune in this morning as the Hinton softball team takes on Grandview Christian. Coverage starts at 9:45 from Fort Dodge. And then following that this afternoon, the Rams and St. Mary's softball team. They're in an elimination game as well. They take on North Butler. Coverage of that game starts at 2:45 right here on KLEM.
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2: Mostly clear this morning, 64 degrees after a high yesterday of 93. 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

0: 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There's a Lamar's Community Coffee hosted by Crittenden Center at 601 12th Street Southwest that will be held Wednesday, July 22nd, 9:30 till 10:30 a.m. Community Coffee hosted by Crittenden Center, 601 12th Street Southwest, Wednesday, July 22nd.
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1: Now, the KLEM weather forecast.
2: Sunny, a high today of 84, winds gusting to 20 miles per hour. Clear tonight's low, 58. Partly sunny tomorrow, winds calm, 80 for the high on Wednesday. Thursday, partly sunny, a high of 82. 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Also by Emily's Home Furnishings, downtown Lamar's. Mostly clear this morning, 64 degrees at KLEM after a high yesterday of 93. It's 6:34 Tuesday morning.

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1: News, I'm DeAngelosi. The U.S. conducting a 10th round of airstrikes. CENTCOM saying the goal is to degrade Iran's ability to continue to attack commercial vessels in the Strait of Hormuz.
2: U.S. Central Command released a statement saying since early May, CENTCOM forces have helped to facilitate the transit of approximately 900 commercial vessels and 450 million barrels of crude oil. They went on to say American forces remain postured and prepared to hold Iran accountable for unwarranted aggression towards civilian mariners.
1: That's Fox's Trey Yings. Tropical Storm Bertha moving across the northern Gulf towards Texas.
3: Maximum sustained winds coming in at 50 miles per hour. The structure is still very ragged, and it's about 110 miles southwest of Panama. The intensity expected to stay in check. This is expected to remain a tropical storm as we have a couple of things that are going to hinder its development.
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5: You'd rather be here.
0: Mostly clear, 64 degrees at KLEM after a high yesterday of 93. 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

0: It's July 21st, and this is your Fox Daily Snapshot. Today is National Junk Food Day. While it may be an excuse to indulge in our favorite salty snacks or so good it's bad treats, remember, too much of a good thing is never healthy. The term junk food was coined in the 1970s by microbiologist Michael Jacobson, who saw that Americans were eating too much food high in fat, salt, sugar, and preservatives. However, today there are many healthy alternatives to the junk food we crave, so remember, everything in moderation. Also on this date, in 1853, the New York legislature set aside more than 750 acres of land on the Isle of Manhattan, which would eventually become the iconic green space in New York City, Central Park. And in 1987, welcome to the jungle. We got fun and games. Guns N' Roses released their debut album, Appetite for Destruction, which would become the best-selling debut album of all time. I'm Tushar Saxena, and that's your Fox Daily Snapshot.
1: 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On this date in history, July 21st, 1861, 165 years ago, Confederate troops defeated the Yankees at the Battle of Bull Run Creek, the first major battle of the Civil War. More than 50,000 men fought for 10 hours. Many rich folks dressed in their finest came to a picnic to watch the fight. 1873, 153 years ago, Jesse James held up the Rock Island Express near Adair, Iowa, in his first train robbery. Only $6,000 was reported lost, but it was more like $65,000. The train company didn't want the public to know they carried that much money. 1925, 101 years ago, the monkey trial ended in Dayton, Tennessee, with school teacher John T. Scopes being found guilty and fined $100 for teaching Darwin's theory of evolution. The conviction was later overturned. 1954, 72 years ago, France surrendered North Vietnam to the communists. 1961, 65 years ago, Captain Virgil Gus Grissom became the second American to rocket into a suborbital pattern around Earth, flying aboard the Liberty Bell 7. 1969, 57 years ago, Neil Armstrong and Edwin Buzz Aldrin blasted off from the moon after 21 and a half hours on the surface. 1972, 54 years ago, George

0: Carlin was arrested and charged with disorderly conduct and profanity at Summerfest in Milwaukee, Wisconsin, for using indecent language in front of wheelchair-bound children. 1980, 46 years ago, draft registration began in the U.S. for 19 and 20-year-old men. 1987, 39 years ago, Guns N' Roses released their debut album, Appetite for Destruction, featuring Welcome to the Jungle, Paradise City, and Sweet Child of Mine. 1999, 27 years ago, Navy divers found the bodies of John F. Kennedy Jr., his wife Carolyn, and sister-in-law Lauren Bissett in the wreckage of John's plane in the Atlantic Ocean off Martha's Vineyard. 1999, 27 years ago, Charlie Pride got his star on the Hollywood Walk of Fame. 2007, 19 years ago, the final book, Harry Potter and the Deathly Hallows, was released. 2023, 3 years ago, the movie Barbie was released, starring Margot Robbie as Barbie, Ryan Gosling as Ken, and featuring the Oscar-winning Billie Eilish song, What Was I Made For?
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6: Sunny, a high today of 84, winds gusting to 20 miles per hour. Clear tonight's low, 58. Partly sunny tomorrow, winds calm, 80 for the high on Wednesday. Thursday, partly sunny, a high of 82. 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
6: Mostly clear this morning, 64 degrees at KLEM after a high yesterday of 93. It's 6:57 on Tuesday morning.

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2: Now, the KLEM weather forecast.
3: Sunny, a high today of 84, winds gusting to 20 miles per hour. Clear tonight's low, 58. Partly sunny tomorrow, winds calm, 80 for the high on Wednesday. Thursday, partly sunny, a high of 82. 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Worth the drive from anywhere. 64 degrees now. Mostly sunny skies after a high yesterday of 93. 7 after 7 o'clock Tuesday morning, appearing at this year's Plymouth County Fair, here is Adam Calvert.

1410 AM 96.9 FM KLEM. All Saints Parish Catholic Ladies Club meets at St. Joseph Catholic Church this afternoon, 605 Plymouth Street Northeast. They'll meet in the family room, 1 o'clock this afternoon. They'll play pinochle. Everyone is welcome.

0: 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Your cushions just soak up the sweat. Being like leather seems very distinguished until their bodies hit me and stick.
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8: 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We're getting things going right away this morning with 9:45 pregame and a 10 o'clock first pitch as the Hinton softball team finds themselves in an elimination matchup. They take on the top seed in 2A, Grandview Christian. Again, our coverage starts at 9:45 first pitch at 10 o'clock between the Blackhawks and the Thunder. Only here on KLEM. And then the 3 o'clock contest, Remsen St. Mary's softball takes on North Butler, also an elimination contest. These are two massive softball games. We'll have them both for you right here on KLEM. Remsen St. Mary's contest, again, first pitch at 3, pregame at 2:45. Catch the action between the Blackhawks and the Thunder, and the Hawks and the Bearcats in elimination softball contests right here on KLEM Radio. And let's get you caught up on what set up those matchups. First in Class 2A, the state tournament quarterfinal contest saw the 5th seed Hinton fall to the 4th seed Iowa City Regina by a final score of 6-2. The Blackhawks just kind of fell behind early. They gave up 3 runs in the bottom of the first inning, with all 3 coming on a home run from Harper Irwin. But Hinton never backed down, scoring a run in the second and the fourth inning to cut the deficit to 1. Head coach Jennifer Jacobs List says she loved the fight and resilience her team showed.
9: I like the resiliency. I like the leadership that shows. It shows that the girls are here to fight and here to play, and you know, that they're bought into what we're trying to talk about, you know, one pitch at a time, one play at a time. And so, you know, tomorrow's a new day, and it's not the first time we've said that this year. So the sun will come up tomorrow, and we'll come back and look to play.
8: And both of Hinton's runs in the game came courtesy of Regina errors in those second and fourth innings. Coach Jacobs List says getting mistakes like that at state are rare, and you have to take advantage of them.
9: Taking advantage of the opportunities that are given to us is our job, and so I think we did a pretty good job of that today. And we had a couple of well-struck balls. They were just hit to somebody. So, you know, just building on that going into tomorrow morning, and hopefully it'll be a little bit cooler and we'll be able to go.
8: Again, the final score in that matchup, Iowa City Regina 6, Hinton 2. The Blackhawks could only get just one hit offensively. It came from Kalen Bader, who went 1-for-3 with an RBI. Caden Smith had the other RBI for the Blackhawks on a sacrifice fly. And Sidney Duskett and Carlin Kovarna scored the runs for Hinton, again in a 6-2 loss to Iowa City Regina. The other 2A state tournament matchups from yesterday saw 8-seed Cardinal upset top-seed Grandview Christian 4-3. That's why the Blackhawks are facing off with the Thunder in an elimination game this morning. 7-seed Ridgeview, they used 2 runs in the 7th inning to down 2nd-seed Durant 2-0, and Wapsie Valley rolled past Logan Magnolia 7-2. In the Class 1A state softball tournament, the Remsen St. Mary's softball team went deep into the night, but fell to 3rd-seed St. Edmund by a final score of 8-9.

0: nothing in six innings. And the Hawks and Gales ended up getting pushed back over 2.5 hours off of their originally scheduled start time due to a 15-inning game that was played prior to them. Rams and St. Mary's head coach Erica Bates says that wait made the girls very anxious after having to sit around and wait on pins and needles for an intense extra inning game to wrap up.
1: I think they were lessened a little bit, but then it turned to like being anxious. So I think that played a role. And then it was a lot of like, okay, well, we have to make sure we're staying warm. We have to make sure we're stretching and just a long time without hitting the ball or, you know, taking actual reps on the field. I mean, we went 3 hours without taking a rep on the field, and that's huge. So that makes a difference.
0: While the offensive side of the ball was not Rams and St. Mary's best, the defensive side was still pretty solid in spite of the fact that the Hawks gave up 8 runs. The effort defensively was certainly led by right fielder Sophia Harpinaw, who was put to test all throughout the night, and she passed those tests with flying colors. Coach Bates says she could not have asked for more out of Harpinaw in the field.
1: She absolutely killed it tonight. She did a really great job, especially at keeping girls on the bags. And, you know, there's a lot of catches there that could have easily dropped, and she really went for them. And so she did a really great job at making sure that she understood exactly what she could catch and where she could catch it and how far she could throw, and did a good job executing.
0: And again, Rams and St. Mary's falls to St. Edmund 8-0 in six innings. The Hawks only were able to get just a couple of hits in the contest, as Mia Mackin and Josie Schwickerath each had hits for Rams and St. Mary's. Those were the only two base runners allowed by St. Edmund pitcher Torrin Helley. And again, the Hawks drop to an elimination contest. The other scores from Class 1A State Softball Act. As we mentioned, there was a 15-inning game right before Rams and St. Mary's took the field. It saw Clarksville defeat North Butler 12-11, again in 15 innings. A walk-off 3-run bottom of the 15th inning put together by Clarksville ends up winning the contest 12-11. Other 1A state tournament action saw Southeast Warren beat West Monona 21-8 in 4 innings. Warhawks will battle 8-seed Edgewood Colesburg in the winner's bracket today, as they defeated Exira Elkhorn Kimbleton Audubon by a final score of 6-3. Other state softball tournament scores can be found on our website for classes 3A, 4A, and 5A. You can check those out at KLEM1410.com under the sports tab at the top of the homepage, and in the drop down menu, click on sports scores and results. Well, we go now to our baseball coverage and recap from yesterday in a Class 1A state quarterfinal in Carroll. It was certainly a pitcher's duel, but unfortunately, the Rams and St. Mary's baseball team could not win that outstanding pitcher's duel. North Lynn scores a run in the fifth inning and beats the Hawks by a final score of 1-0. Well, of course, the game was very evenly matched from a statistical standpoint. Each side had the same amount of hits and strikeouts, but head coach Dean Harpinaw says North Lynn had a more timely hit than the Hawks, and it ended up being the difference.
2: We had five hits, they had five hits. You know, obviously they got the key hit when they had a guy on second base, and we just couldn't get things going. I mean, the one inning we tried to get things going, and we got guys on first and second, but we couldn't get them over. You know, obviously then you can do a little more. And, you know, sometimes that's baseball. And, you know, coming in, I knew this was going to be a close game. We mirrored each other. They had a dude. We had a dude. So, you know, I said whoever gets to three is going to probably win this game. And you know, they got the one run. And, you know, tip our caps to them and wish them luck.
0: Well, and Dalton Klein certainly did his best to keep the Hawks in it from a pitching perspective. Klein pitched all 7 innings, allowing just 5 hits, 1 run, 1 walk, and he struck out 10 batters in his complete game effort. Klein says he relied on his experience at state to carry him through his outing.
3: Not a lot of people can say they've played 5 to 6 games down here at state as a sophomore, but I guess, yeah, just having all that time, all those games I put in and travel ball, and I mean playing a lot of baseball growing up just prepared me for this moment.
0: Well, that concludes the 11th consecutive state tournament run for Rams and St. Mary's baseball. It is the second longest streak in state history, and head coach Dean Harpinaw says it takes a village to support a program that is this successful year in and year out.
2: I mean, it says something a lot about not only about the kids, and it says a lot about the community and the youth programs. And you know, like you said, the coaching staff's put in a lot of time and effort, and we got a lot to be thankful for. And, you know, like you said, no one put us in this spot losing 8 starters. And

0: And you know what? There's a lot to grow on here.
1: Again, Remsen St. Mary's drops a 1-0 quarterfinal contest to North Lynn. They were able to get 5 hits throughout the contest. Those hits come from Jay's Bunkers, Titan Waldschmidt, Brody Penning, Aiden Holman, and Dayton Knight. Again, Dalton Klein goes 7 innings, 5 hits, 1 run, just 1 walk, and he struck out 10 batters, but gets saddled with the loss as the Hawks fall to North Lynn 1-0. The other 1A state quarterfinal scores from yesterday. North Lynn will advance to take on 8-seed Moravia. It was upset central in state tournament competition yesterday as the Mohawks defeated top seed and number 1 ranked Coon Rapids Bayard by a score of 4-2. South Winneshiek, the number 2 seed, just barely got by 7-seed Burlington Notre Dame 3-2. And the most lopsided of the 1A state tournament contest, Newman Catholic, the number 3 seed, defeated 6-seed Ankeny Christian 9-4. You can check out also a state baseball tournament score from Class 3A in Cedar Rapids. Cedar Rapids had a tough time getting their games in. Those are available on our website as well at KLEM1410.com. Well, there are a lot of games taking place today in state softball, state baseball. On the state softball side, there are so many games, and they will be determined as the day goes along, so we can't tell you all of them, but as far as softball is concerned, the games that really matter to the listening area, Hinton against Grandview Christian, that will start at 10 o'clock. Our pregame starts at 9:45 this morning, so breakfast and softball from Fort Dodge, you gotta love it. West Monona is in an elimination contest against top seed Xyra Elkhorn Kimbleton and Audubon today as well. That'll be a tough matchup for the Spartans. Other matchups of note, in a winner's bracket, another elimination game, Remsen St. Mary's takes on North Butler. Our coverage of that starts at 2:45 with first pitch at 3 o'clock. Ridgeview is in a winner's bracket game today in Class 2A. They take on Wapsie Valley at the state softball tournament. Then in baseball today, 2A gets going in Carroll. It's Unity Christian against West Lyon. Durant takes on Roland Story. Then it will be Beckman Catholic against Cascade and Ridgeview against Pleasantville. A number of changes were on the docket for state baseball in Cedar Rapids in Class 3A today. That includes MOC Floyd Valley. They will be playing here coming up today instead of yesterday, as they were not able to get their game in due to the weather. Well, for more sports news, be sure to check out our website, KLEM1410.com. You can also follow us on Twitter for up-to-date sports news and notes at KLEM Sports. And again, be sure to tune in this morning as the Hinton softball team takes on Grandview Christian. Coverage starts at 9:45 from Fort Dodge. And then following that this afternoon, the Remsen St. Mary's softball team. They're in an elimination game as well. They take on North Butler. Coverage of that game starts at 2:45 right here on KLEM. Well, this has been your Tuesday KLEM Sports Update. I'm Sports Director Daniel Versteg.
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6: This is sports on Radio Iowa. I'm Todd Kim. Defending 1A champ Clarksville remains in the winner's bracket at state softball after a marathon win over North Butler. Eve Jordan's bases loaded double in the bottom of the 15th inning was the game winner in a 12-11 victory.
7: We said all game long, like, we kept trying to get base runners on for when Eve was up. She was being clutch all night, and she's our fastest base runner, smartest base runner. We're trying to get her on. And then it's so awesome that she was the one to get that hit for us. She's been on fire this year, especially the second half of the year, and having her in that 9 spot is kind of sneaky, but she's definitely our other leadoff.

0: Indians coach Katie Burnham. Also at state softball in Fort Dodge in 2A, it was Cardinal over top-seeded Grandview Christian 4-3. Rain washed out nearly the entire first round of 3A state baseball in Cedar Rapids. Action resumes this morning with Western Dubuque leading North Polk 2-0 in the bottom of the first. 1A state baseball in Carroll. Moravia scored 3 runs in the top of the 5th and stunned top-ranked Coon Rapids Bayard 4-2. Action in Carroll shifts to the opening round in 2A, including second-ranked Roland Story against Durant. Roland Story leads 2A in RBI, stolen bases, and runs scored, but will face a stiff test from Durant, led by senior Colby Gast. Gast leads the Wildcats with 6 homers and an ERA of 1.07. Norse coach Chris Hill feels his team is prepared well for the Wildcat lefty.
1: Gast is really good. The Sickle kid's really good. I feel like we have a good scout on him. I think we're going to come in with a good approach on how we're going to attack him. We're ready for both guys to be on the mound, but I think it'll probably be Gast that we'll see. So we worked on some lefty things at practice today, and you treat him with the utmost respect, just as you do any opponent.
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2: KLEM News Time is 7:30, 66 degrees, mostly clear skies. It'll be sunny today, the high 84, winds gusting to 20 miles per hour. Tonight clear, 58 for the low. There's a 20% chance of rain tomorrow, becoming sunny later, 80 on Wednesday. Thursday, partly sunny, 82. Friday, partly sunny, 83. Saturday, 94 and sunny. Sunday, sunny, hot, 98. Monday, sunny, hot, 96. 93, yesterday's high. 66 degrees now, sunny at KLEM. 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
7: I'm Sean Power reporting. Two Little League baseball teams representing Lamar's are heading off to the Little League State Tournaments taking place this weekend, with the 10U team playing in Sioux City and the 12U team heading to Ottumwa. 12U head coach Ryan Campbell told KLEM that sending both teams to the state tournament is a positive reflection of Lamar's Little League program.
8: Having both teams go represent Lamar's the state tournament, to me, it's a huge accomplishment. I think it says a lot about the direction of our Little League program and the people who make it successful. The players and coaches get a lot of the attention, but none of it happens without the volunteers working behind the scenes, whether it's the army it takes to run the program, from the board members to the coaches, concession stand workers, umpires, field crews, anyone and everyone who gives their time up to make it happen. And we're fortunate here in Lamar's that we have a lot of volunteers, and that's, I think, why it's so successful.
7: The 12U team participated at the district tournament in Sioux City earlier this month, where they swept all five of their games, put up 65 total runs, and only gave up 10 runs to punch their ticket to Ottumwa. Campbell says both teams have the opportunity to do something special for the community.
8: We made it as an 11U team last year, so a lot of these boys had the opportunity to experience it last year. But this year we added Drake Larson and Drake Pick, who played up on the 12U team last year. And we just made it a goal of ours at the beginning of it to let's get Drake and Drake a district banner, and we did. From the last thing I can remember, the last time a 12U Lamar's Little League team made the state was in 1972. And that gives these boys a chance to do something special for the community, for themselves. It won't be easy, but if we continue to focus on our attitude, effort, heart, and hustle, we'll give ourselves a chance to compete with anyone.
7: The Iowa Little League state tournaments in Ottumwa and Sioux City will start this upcoming Friday, July 24th, with the championship game scheduled for next Thursday, July 30th. The Lamar's Police Department announced they've answered 581 calls for service during the month of June, a slight decrease from May. Officers responded to 46 incidents and made 35 arrests in June, and 270 traffic citations and warnings were issued to drivers. 11 total accidents were reported, with 2 resulting in injury and 9 resulting in property damage.

0: These figures represent minor increases and decreases from previous months. 50 arrests and 29 incidents were reported in May, while 31 arrests and 41 incidents were reported during April. A Creighton University study of rural bank CEOs in Iowa and other Midwest states finds views of the economy sinking for the fifth time in the past 6 months. Creighton's Rural Main Street Index rose to its highest level in 3 years last month, but it has dropped nearly 10 points in the region this month and by nearly 11 points in Iowa. Creighton economist Ernie Goss, who directs the survey, says over half of the bank executives surveyed cited weak commodity prices as the greatest challenge to the rural economy.
1: The farmers out there and ranchers are seeing that what they're paying out is exceeding what they're getting in. It's a lot of below break even for a lot of these farmers and ranchers. So, of course, that's obviously not very good.
0: Goss says that the war in Iran is impacting farmers' input costs.
1: While oil has been very volatile up and down, the price of, for example, diesel fuel, which is very important cost component for farmers, is staying up there. It's really a real problem for the ranchers and farmers out there.
0: The index found home and retail sales in the Midwest are falling, with farm equipment sales in particular very weak.
1: We're talking about, of course, higher tariffs on steel and aluminum coming from Canada. Of course, the equipment manufacturers buy aluminum and steel, and it goes into the agricultural equipment, and farmers are taking a wait and see approach. I mean, it's hard to expect farmers to be buying.
0: The Rural Main Street Index found a slight decline in Iowa ag land prices, but a slight uptick in Iowa's job market. And that's a look at your local news. I'm Sean Power.
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3: This is Radio Iowa. That cold front arrived right on schedule late Monday as the heat collided with cooler air and brought severe storms to many parts of Iowa. Meteorologist Brooke Hagenhoff at the National Weather Service.
4: We saw a lot of strong winds and large hail that occurred. In fact, we had hail up to baseball size near Story City, as well as gusty winds that occurred across the state with gusts of 60 to 70 miles per hour common across a large portion of the area.
3: There was also flash flooding in central Iowa around Ames and Des Moines. While MidAmerican Energy says at the storm's peak, more than 19,000 customers statewide were without power. A report shows net farm income in Iowa dropped 53% in the past few years. An ag economist at Iowa State University says unlike the farm crisis of the 1980s, farmers aren't carrying as much debt and the value of farmland is still very strong. But he says farmers do face a critical cash flow problem. 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
3: This morning, the Monona County Board of Supervisors will take up a manure-related project in a rural area. County officials say they weren't notified of the development, which includes a storage area for a solid byproduct of hog manure. Scott Kepsel lives next door.
10: Somebody who doesn't, you know, live there and own the land, why do they get to turn this into an industrial dump and profit from it, whereas the people living there end up smelling it and having to deal with worrying about their groundwater and what else comes along with this without any notification?
3: According to Kepsel, 6 acres of soybeans were plowed under to make room for the storage area. Supervisors are to review an Iowa DNR report outlining complaints about the project. Someone called authorities in the Sioux City Metro on Monday afternoon to say a young woman they saw get into the Missouri River had disappeared. Rescue teams from both sides of the river launched boats. Lieutenant Joe Rodriguez says within 10 minutes, firefighters spotted the woman floating in the middle of the river and pulled her out of the water.
11: She was probably in the water about half hour before we were notified.
3: Rodriguez says

0: the woman was not struggling and did not appear to be in danger. Officials do not recommend swimming in the Missouri, even during a 100-degree day. A group of Iowans has created a free educational tool to make cancer screenings more accessible. Cancer Screen Iowa is an app and website that recommends what screenings to get, what to know before getting them, and it sends annual reminders. Iowa ranks second in the U.S. in cancer rates. Mike Schreers, who helped create the platform, lost his wife to pancreatic cancer. He says the goal is to bring more awareness to the importance of cancer screenings.
1: What we can do is equip them with enough answers that they can take that first step forward. And the first step forward is calling a local clinic.
0: Schreer says the exploding costs and healthcare access are significant barriers for Iowans. The long-term goal of the project is to build partnerships to support community outreach and screening programs for the uninsured. The website is iowa.cancercheckpoint.com. 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
2: News. I'm CJ Pop. The polls open at 9 a.m. Eastern across Arizona for the state's primary. Republicans are choosing their candidate to face off with Democratic Governor Katie Hobbs, who's running unopposed.
3: I'm not the Democrats' governor. I'm Arizona's governor.
4: Andy Biggs has represented Arizona's 5th District for 5 terms and is the former chair of the House Freedom Caucus. He has the backing of President Trump and Turning Point Action. U.S. Representative David Schweikert was elected to Congress in 2010. He's hoping to win over independent voters.
2: Fox's Alex Hogan. 10th straight night, U.S. military strikes inside Iran. Meanwhile,
5: the president will host the president of Lebanon later today as Israel has begun withdrawing troops from the southern part of that country of Lebanon.
2: Fox's Aisha Hosni at the White House. America's listening to Fox News.
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7: KLEM News Time is 7:43. Mostly sunny skies, 66 degrees right now after a high yesterday of 93. Look for a high of 84 with sunshine, winds gusting as high as 20 miles per hour. Tonight's low 58, mostly clear. Slight chance of rain tomorrow, becoming sunny, 80 on Wednesday. Thursday, partly sunny, 82. Friday, partly sunny, 83. Saturday, 94 and sunny. 98, sunny and hot on Sunday. Right now, 66 degrees and sunny at KLEM. 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
9: 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I'm Dustin Huffman. Front month corn futures right now, fractionally mixed. Soybeans are fractionally mixed to 3 cents higher. We'll take a look at those numbers here very soon. Yesterday we saw corn raise about 5 cents. November beans are up almost 24 cents. And Kansas City wheat dropped almost 9 cents. Well, Monday's markets were led by soybeans and were squarely supported by China's purchase for a second trading session in a row.

0: When China speaks in volume, the market listens. Crop weather in the Midwest featuring above normal temperatures with only scattered rains is underpinning the markets. More fighting overnight in the Middle East as crude oil prices recording slight gains today. Tuesday looks to be a quiet day with no major reports scheduled. Traders will keep an eye on the grain belt weather for more updates regarding the wars in the Black Sea and Middle East as well. The Dow right now is up 156 points. European and Asian markets are also trading higher. Cattle finally found sufficient support to result in a higher close. The oversold market likely triggered short covering. Hog futures were mixed but maintained recent gains as traders have turned more optimistic over demand. Opening cattle calls then be lower to mixed. Hogs look to be higher to mixed. We'll take a look at the numbers next.
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0: September corn is unchanged at 449.5. December new crop down a quarter at 472.75. August beans down a penny at 1225. Even November new crop up 3.5 at 1229.75. Soybean meal up $1.60 at 325.10. Soy oil up 9 cents at 74.77. Chicago wheat down a quarter cent at 673.75. Kansas winter wheat down a quarter cent at 723.5. Kansas spring wheat down 3 at 695. Even spring wheat out of Minneapolis down a penny at 691.25. Oats unchanged at 342. Saw triple-digit gains in the cattle markets yesterday, double-digit losses in hogs. That's Market Matters on the Iowa Agribusiness Radio Network. I'm Dustin Huffman.
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3: 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We're going to check in with Brian at Quality Lube on Business Highway 75 south of Lamar's. How's the summer going so far, Brian?
4: It's very, very warm. Yesterday was warm, but we're getting out on the water a little bit, and I'm seeing a lot of boats, trailers, and all kinds of stuff. Even some of them broke down on the side of the road. So if you got any trailer issues, any concerns about bearings, just give me a call and I'll see if I can get it in and check your bearings. Lights, wiper blades. We are eventually going to start getting into rain a little bit here. So we got plenty of wiper blades in stock. Mechanical stuff we're doing really well on. About a week and a half, 2 weeks out right now. But give me a call if it's something emergency. I might be able to get it fit in the afternoon.
3: All right. Sounds great. Yeah. When you're getting ready for that summer travel, it's great to have your vehicle checked over. Just as simple, like when you come in to do the oil change, you'll check all the belts and hoses. You'll check lights, tail lights, brake lights, that kind of thing. Make sure everything's working bumper to bumper.
4: Absolutely. 100%. And average wait time for an oil change right now is a half hour. We've been doing about 50 cars a day. So it's busy, but just be patient with us. We'll get you in and out the door.
3: All right. Sounds good. You'll be in town next week for the Plymouth County Fair. So maybe make some time to head into Quality Lube while you're in town for the fair. And then not far off, we'll be sending kids back to college. So make sure their vehicles are good to go, too.
4: 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Yeah. School's coming back up. So let's get them fixed and get them taken care of.

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1: 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You're there Monday through Friday, right?
0: Monday through Friday, Monday through Thursday, 8 to 6, Friday, 8 to 5.
1: That's Quality Lube, Business Highway 75 South of Lamar's. Thanks a lot for the update, Brian.
0: Thank you.
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15: 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Today is National Junk Food Day. While it may be an excuse to indulge in our favorite salty snacks or so good it's bad treats, remember, too much of a good thing is never healthy. The term junk food was coined in the 1970s by microbiologist Michael Jacobson, who saw that Americans were eating too much food high in fat, salt, sugar, and preservatives. However, today there are many healthy alternatives to the junk food we crave, so remember, everything in moderation. Also on this date, in 1853, the New York legislature set aside more than 750 acres of land on the Isle of Manhattan, which would eventually become the iconic green space in New York City, Central Park. And in 1987, Guns N' Roses released their debut album, Appetite for Destruction, which would become the best-selling debut album of all time. I'm Tushar Saxena, and that's your Fox Daily Snapshot.
1: 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On this date in history, July 21st, 1861, 165 years ago, Confederate troops defeated the Yankees at the Battle of Bull Run Creek, the first major battle of the Civil War. More than 50,000 men fought for 10 hours. Many where many rich folks dressed in their finest came to a picnic to watch the fight. 1873, 153 years ago, Jesse James held up the Rock Island Express near Adair, Iowa, in his first train robbery. Only $6,000 was reported lost, but it was more like $65,000. The train company didn't want the public to know they carried that much money. 1925, 101 years ago, the monkey trial ended in Dayton, Tennessee, with school teacher John T. Scopes being found guilty and fined $100 for teaching Darwin's theory of evolution. The conviction was later overturned. 1954, 72 years ago, France surrendered North Vietnam to the communists. 1961, 65 years ago, Captain Virgil Gus Grissom became the second American to rocket into a suborbital pattern around Earth, flying aboard the Liberty Bell 7. 1969, 57 years ago, Neil Armstrong and Edwin Buzz Aldrin blasted off from the moon after 21 and a half hours on the surface. 1972, 54 years ago, George Carlin was arrested and charged with disorderly conduct and profanity at Summerfest in Milwaukee, Wisconsin, for using indecent language in front of wheelchair-bound children. 1980, 46 years ago, draft registration began in the U.S. for 19 and 20-year-old men. 1987, 39 years ago, Guns N' Roses released their debut album, Appetite for Destruction, featuring Welcome to the Jungle, Paradise City, and Sweet Child of Mine. 1999, 27 years ago, Navy divers found the bodies of John F. Kennedy Jr., his wife Carolyn, and sister-in-law Lauren Bissett in the wreckage of John's plane in the Atlantic Ocean off Martha's Vineyard. 1999, 27 years ago, Charlie Pride got his star on the Hollywood Walk of Fame. 2007, 19 years ago, the final book, Harry Potter and the Deathly Hallows, was released. 2023, 3 years ago, the movie Barbie was released, starring Margot Robbie as Barbie, Ryan Gosling as Ken, and featuring the Oscar-winning Billie Eilish song, What Was I Made For?
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16: Two funerals for Lindsey Graham. I'm Dave Anthony, Fox News. The first one will be a week from today at Washington's National Cathedral after a ceremony honoring the late Republican senator at the U.S. Capitol. Then next Wednesday, another funeral in South Carolina, where today a filing period begins for Republicans who want to run for Senate in next month's primary to replace Graham as the GOP nominee. And his sister will be on that ballot, telling Fox,
17: I will do it. I will take on the challenge. You know, Lindsey was always there for me. And I feel like now I need to step up and be there for him.
16: Senator Darlene Graham already holds that seat, appointed to fill out the rest of her brother's current term. It's primary day in Arizona. The polls just opened, with two Republican congressmen vying for the chance to unseat Democratic Governor Katie Hobbs in November.
18: Andy Biggs has represented Arizona's 5th District for 5 terms and is the former chair of the House Freedom Caucus. He has the backing of President Trump and Turning Point Action. U.S. Representative David Schweikert was elected to Congress in 2010. He's hoping to win over independent voters.
16: Fox's Alex Hogan. Another primary in Washington, Arizona today is on the Democratic side. A progressive socialist, Kai Newkirk, trying to unseat Congressman Greg Stanton. New Fox News power rankings just out ahead of the midterm elections give Democrats a slight edge in the House as they try to win back the majority that finds the Senate even, with races in 4 states too close to call in the polling so far. The U.S. has bombed Iran a 10th straight night, and Iran retaliated again, hitting countries housing U.S. bases, including Kuwait.
19: Early this morning, Iran attacked another tanker off the coast of Oman, forcing the crew to evacuate the vessel, according to maritime tracking groups. This does come after President Trump issued a new warning to the regime about killing American forces in the Middle East.
16: That's Fox's Trey Yingst. 3 American troops were killed in an Iran attack in Jordan last week, and the U.S. military just ID'd the soldier killed in Iraq Saturday, Sergeant Michael Swinton from Fayetteville, North Carolina. America's listening to Fox News.

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4: A loss in court for former President Biden.
5: A federal appeals panel in D.C. has rejected former President Joe Biden's request to block the release of audio recordings from an interview with a ghostwriter preparing his memoir before he was elected president. The panel's 2-1 ruling found there's substantial public interest in releasing the audio and transcripts. The audio considered by special counsel Robert Herr deciding whether to prosecute Biden for mishandling classified documents when he decided not to bring charges because a jury would find Biden was an elderly man with a poor memory and thus unlikely to convict. But the decision is suspended till August 3rd to allow the former president more time to consider another appeal. Therese Crowley, Fox News.
4: Tropical storm Bertha keeps moving very slowly south of Florida's panhandle. It is not forecast to grow into a hurricane, but could still cause coastal flooding with possible landfall in Louisiana Thursday. Now an update on the search for the source of the outbreak of cyclosporias, is the nasty diarrhea-causing stomach bug that sickened thousands of people in more than 30 states, with the most cases by far in Michigan, over 6,000. The FDA is still probing it after a false positive test that initially did identify where the parasite came from.
6: Taylor Farm says the FDA apologized for the mistake, while the agency says it's continuing to work with the supplier to remove products implicated in the outbreak. However, the FDA says they are still investigating the shredded iceberg lettuce from Taylor Farms in Mexico as the likely source, writing in part, quote, "To clarify, this false positive lab sample does not change the basis for FDA's ongoing outbreak investigation." Meanwhile, Taylor Farms says, quote, "In an abundance of caution, we completed a voluntary recall of iceberg lettuce from central Mexico. We are committed to working with public health authorities."
4: That's Fox's Todd Pyro. On Wall Street, despite oil prices rising 2%, stocks could rise. NASDAQ futures up 300 points. I'm Dave Anthony.
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8: Sunny, a high today of 84, winds gusting to 20 miles per hour. Clear tonight's low, 58. Partly sunny tomorrow, winds calm, 80 for the high on Wednesday. Thursday, partly sunny, a high of 82. 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Right now it's mostly sunny, 68 degrees after a high yesterday of 93. It's 6 minutes after 8 a.m. Today's Pledge of Allegiance is brought to you by Jenry and Erdman Integrative Dentistry, LLP, on Holton Drive in Lamar's. Dr. Greg Jenry and Dr. Adam Erdman are proud to bring you this daily feature. Here is Lauren Krantz, the daughter of Mike and Shayla Krantz.
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8: Here's the KLEM birthday show for today, July 21st. Charlene Cruz, Carrie Ludwigs, Mark Moorhead from Merrill, Dean Christoffel. Michael Brandenburg from Ankeny, Iowa is 34. Julie Schultz,

0: Famous people born on July 21st. Author Ernest Hemingway, born in 1899, died in 1961. Don Knotts, who was Deputy Barney Fife on The Andy Griffith Show. He was Mr. Furley on Three's Company, born in 1924, died in 2006. The first woman to serve as Attorney General, Janet Reno, born in 1938, died in 2016. Comedian Robin Williams, born in 1951, died in 2014. Doonesbury cartoonist Gary Trudeau is 78. Cat Stevens, also known as Yusuf Islam, is 78. He had the hits Peace Train and Wild World. Comedian John Lovitz, 69. Brandi Chastain is 58. She scored the winning goal in the 1999 Women's Soccer World Cup. Allie Landry is 53. She was Miss USA 1996. Justin Bartha is 48. He was in the Hangover movies. He was Riley in the National Treasure movies. Josh Hartnett is 48. Diane Guerrero is 40. She was on Orange is the New Black, and she was on Jane the Virgin. Rory Culkin, the younger brother of Macaulay Culkin, is 37. He played Mel Gibson's son in the movie Signs. Juno Temple is 37. She's Keeley on Ted Lasso.
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1: You can't change people, they can only change themselves. You've heard that. Counselors preach it. Some of that's true, but not all. Dr. Gary Probst here with thoughts on how to help others help themselves in a moment. But first, one way to help society is to help teens that are experiencing high levels of anxiety. You probably have that in your family, a child or grandchild that's struggling and letting their fears about the world turn them to depression and even thoughts of self-harm. The problem is everywhere. They're bombarded with negativity on the internet and television. They don't have the reasoning ability to understand things are not getting worse and the sky is not falling. Learn to help the young people in your life. You need information. That's why I wrote a book on managing teen anxiety. The same concepts also work for young adults. It's called A Parent's Guide to Teen Anxiety and Stress. Look on Amazon and Audible under Dr. Gary Probst, P-R-O-B-S-T. So how do you change the attitude of others? Well, simple. You shine. Even when people seem grouchy and angry, you shine. People tend to mimic each other, and there's plenty of negativity out there, so don't be a reflection of that. Shine. When you harbor positive feelings for others, even strangers, you make them reconsider their demeanor. When you put forth positive intentions for others by holding a door, paying for their coffee, or just thinking good thoughts about them, you can change their outlook. Dolly Parton said, "If you see somebody without a smile, give them yours." Maya Angelou said, "Try and be a rainbow in somebody else's cloud."
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3: Hey, you know, everybody's talking about the good old days, right? Everybody, the good old days, the good old days. Well, let's talk about the good old days. Come to think of it, as bad as we think they are, these will become the good old days for our children. But why don't we, try to remember that kind of September when life was slow and oh so mellow. Try to remember. And if you remember, then follow. Oh, why does it seem that the past is always better? We look back and we think the winters were warmer, the grass was greener, the skies were bluer, and smiles were bright.

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1: First in Class 2A, the state tournament quarterfinal contest saw the 5th seed Hinton fall to the 4th seed Iowa City Regina by a final score of 6-2. The Blackhawks just kind of fell behind early. They gave up 3 runs in the bottom of the first inning, with all 3 coming on a home run from Harper Irwin. But Hinton never backed down, scoring a run in the 2nd and the 4th inning to cut the deficit to 1. And both of Hinton's runs in the game came courtesy of Regina errors in those 2nd and 4th innings. Again, the final score in that matchup, Iowa City Regina 6, Hinton 2. The Blackhawks could only get just 1 hit offensively. It came from Kalen Baders, who went 1-for-3 with an RBI. Caden Smith had the other RBI for the Blackhawks on a sacrifice fly. And Sidney Duskett and Carlin Kovarna scored the runs for Hinton, again in a 6-2 loss to Iowa City Regina. The other 2A state tournament matchups from yesterday saw 8-seed Cardinal upset top-seed Grandview Christian 4-3. That's why the Blackhawks are facing off with the Thunder in an elimination game this morning. 7-seed Ridgeview, they used 2 runs in the 7th inning down 2nd seed Durant 2-0, and Wapsie Valley rolled past Logan Magnolia 7-2. In the Class 1A state softball tournament, the Remsen St. Mary's softball team went deep into the night but fell to 3rd seed St. Edmund by a final score of 8-0 in 6 innings. And the Hawks and Gales ended up getting pushed back over 2.5 hours off of their originally scheduled start time due to a 15-inning game that was played prior to them. While the offensive side of the ball was not Remsen St. Mary's best, the defensive side was still pretty solid in spite of the fact that the Hawks gave up 8 runs. The effort defensively was certainly led by right fielder Sophia Harpina, who was put to test all throughout the night, and she passed those tests with flying colors. And again, Remsen St. Mary's falls to St. Edmund 8-0 in 6 innings. The Hawks only were able to get just a couple of hits in the contest, as Mia Mackin and Josie Schwickerath each had hits for Remsen St. Mary's. Those were the only 2 base runners allowed by St. Edmund pitcher Torrin Helly. And again, the Hawks dropped to an elimination contest. Well, for more sports news, be sure to check out our website, KLEM1410.com. You can also follow us on Twitter for up-to-date sports news and notes at KLEM Sports. And again, be sure to tune in this morning as the Hinton softball team takes on Grandview Christian. Coverage starts at 9:45 from Fort Dodge. And then following that this afternoon, the Remsen St. Mary's softball team. They're in an elimination game as well. They take on North Butler. Coverage of that game starts at 2:45 right here on KLEM.
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0: 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All Saints Parish Catholic Ladies Club meets at St. Joseph Catholic Church this afternoon, 605 Plymouth Street Northeast. They'll meet in the family room, 1 o'clock this afternoon. They'll play Pinochle. Everyone is welcome.
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0: Sunny, a high today of 84, winds gusting to 20 miles per hour. Clear tonight's low, 58. Partly sunny tomorrow, winds calm, 80 for the high on Wednesday. Thursday, partly sunny, a high of 82. 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
1: Fox News, I'm Therese Crowley. U.S. military aircraft reported surging into theater amid 10 straight days of CENTCOM airstrikes on Iran's ability to strike commercial ships and U.S. Gulf bases.
2: The president is weighing whether he's going to return to a full-scale conflict with Iran. That would include strikes that are closer to Tehran, strikes that are closer to nuclear sites that they have been avoiding so far.
1: Fox's Aisha Hosni says President Trump was to receive three American soldiers' bodies today, but the dignified transfer from overseas was delayed. The fourth soldier killed in Iraq, detonating an Iran drone named as Sergeant Michael Swinton of Fayetteville, North Carolina. Senator Lindsey Graham will be honored in the Capitol Rotunda before his funeral Tuesday. And his sister, Darlene, tells Fox's Hannity she has decided to run for a full term. 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

0: It's time for a Plymouth County Fair Royalty Preview brought to you in part by Gretkin Family Eye Care, MRK Insurance, and Get Branded 360. Today I'll be talking with Carter Moffitt. Tell everyone a little bit about yourself.
1: Hi, my name is Carter Moffitt. I am the 17-year-old son of Brett and Rebecca Moffitt. I attend Akron Westfield High School, and I will be a senior this fall.
0: Tell us the 4-H Club or FFA chapter that you'll be representing and how many years you've been a member.
1: Sure. I will be representing the Akron Westfield FFA chapter, and I have been a member for 4 years. I've also been a member of the Johnson Junior's 4-H Club for 8 years.
0: I know that you're a very active teenager. What activities, sports, or work keep you busy?
1: I'm very involved with 4-H, FFA, football, basketball, speech, choir, jazz choir, boys state, and I am, fun fact, a pickleball ambassador for a company.
0: What are some skills that you've learned from 4-H and FFA, and how will those help you in the future?
1: Some skills I have learned are communication, leadership, and goal-setting skills. And these will help me going forward by giving me the tools to be successful in my future education and career as a family doctor.
0: Tell me about some of the projects you plan to bring to the Plymouth County Fair and some of the activities you'll be involved with.
1: I am planning to exhibit my breeding heifer, Reba, and some of our poultry. And I will be helping out with the 4-H food stand and fair cleanup.
0: What are some honors or awards that you've received over the years?
1: So I have received the Iowa State FFA degree, honor roll, Boys State representative. I've been awarded National Honor Society honors, and I've been asked to serve on student selection committee for our new principal.
0: We all love the Plymouth County Fair. Invite listeners to one of your favorite events at the fair.
1: Hi, this is Carter Moffitt. One of my favorite events at the Plymouth County Fair is the Beef Show. 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
0: Thank you so much. I've enjoyed visiting with Carter Moffitt, a 2026 Plymouth County Fair Royalty candidate. This has been a Plymouth County Fair Royalty Preview brought to you in part by Egg Optimus and Big Sioux Seed, Lamar's FFA Alumni Association, and Sitzman Construction. The crowning of the 2026 Fair King and Queen will take place Wednesday night, July 29th at the Plymouth County Fair.
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0: 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Here's school news for Galen Catholic Schools. Summer office hours for Galen Catholic are Tuesday through Thursday, 9 a.m. to 1 p.m. Thursday, August 13th, the Galen Catholic School Board will meet at 5 p.m. Monday, August 24th, is the first day of classes for Galen Catholic. That's school news for Galen Catholic Schools.
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1: Now, the KLEM weather forecast.
2: Sunny, a high today of 84, winds gusting to 20 miles per hour. Clear tonight's low, 58. Partly sunny tomorrow, winds calm, 80 for the high on Wednesday. Thursday, partly sunny, a high of 82.
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0: 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Paris Keith is our citizen of the day today. 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
1: Well, there are a lot of games taking place today in state softball, state baseball. On the state softball side, there are so many games, and they will be determined as the day goes along. So we can't tell you all of them, but as far as softball is concerned, the games that really matter to the listening area: Hinton against Grandview Christian, that will start at 10 o'clock. Our pregame starts at 9.

0: 8:45 this morning. Some breakfast and softball from Fort Dodge. You gotta love it. West Monona is in an elimination contest against top seed Xira Elkhorn Kimbleton and Audubon today as well. That'll be a tough matchup for the Spartans. Other matchups of note, in a winner's bracket, or in another elimination game, Remsen St. Mary's takes on North Butler. Our coverage of that starts at 2:45 with first pitch at 3 o'clock. Ridgeview is in a winner's bracket game today in Class 2A. They take on Wapsie Valley at the state softball tournament. Then in baseball today, 2A gets going in Carroll. It's Unity Christian against West Lyon. Durant takes on Roland Story. Then it will be Beckman Catholic against Cascade, and Ridgeview against Pleasantville. A number of changes were on the docket for state baseball in Cedar Rapids in Class 3A today. That includes MOC Floyd Valley. They will be playing here coming up today instead of yesterday, as they were not able to get their game in due to the weather. Well, for more sports news, be sure to check out our website, KLEM1410.com. You can also follow us on Twitter for up-to-date sports news and notes at KLEM Sports. And again, be sure to tune in this morning as the Hinton softball team takes on Grandview Christian. Coverage starts at 9:45 from Fort Dodge. And then following that this afternoon, the Remsen St. Mary's softball team. They're in an elimination game as well. They take on North Butler. Coverage of that game starts at 2:45 right here on KLEM.
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0: 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We do have softball coming up in just a little bit, just before 10 o'clock this morning with Danny Versteeg. So we're going to check in with Julie Hurt from Century 21 ProLink just a little bit early. How are things going, Julie?
2: Things are going good. We're trying to stay cool, but keeping those listings top of mind. I'm glad I'm not on RAGBRAI.
0: Right, right.
2: My husband goes every year, so he's out there. But, you know, he's smart. He gets out early and gets done early. So So that's the way to go.
0: Yeah, those are some brave souls that try that every year during the hottest month of the year. So hope they have a great luck and a fun week. So.
2: Absolutely. So my listing at 334 3rd Avenue Southeast, really nice two-story home. It's right across the street from Franklin Elementary, at least for the time being until the new school is finished. Yeah. But we did put a new price on that today. It might not have hit Realtor.com and Zillow and those websites yet because I just submitted

0: Did it to my office, but that will be listed at $270,000. So okay. Give me a call. Sellers are looking for an offer, looking for some showings on that property. We will have it open on Sunday from 12:30 to 1:30 as well. So give me a call if you have questions, stop by the open house or bring me an offer.
1: Okay.
0: So that's it so far as okay. Open houses go. I did have a new listing in Merrill last week. I think that was after we talked last Tuesday. So I have a lot available down in Merrill at 621 Frost Street, listed for $50,000. There is a two-car garage currently on the property. It used to have a rental house that my seller owned, but that did have a fire, so the house has been taken down, foundation filled in. So if you have any interest in purchasing a lot that you would like to build something on at some point, or maybe you just want to use the garage for storage, give me a call and I can get you some more information on that property as well.
1: All right. Sounds great. So yeah, if you're interested in that, I'll let Julie know. Do you have a busy week coming up next week with the fair, Julie, or?
0: A little bit. Yep. I have to work a couple shifts out there. We actually head out tomorrow night and really get the stand all spiffed up and ready to go for the Tri-T food booth. So come on out. You know, we've got your favorite foods out there, our sub sandwiches, our taco in a bag, and the potato olés are kind of our signature pieces, and our pies, of course, and brownie delights. So all kinds of great things for you to try.
1: Yeah, one of my favorite food stands at the fair, the Tri-T booth. So yeah, check it all out next week. So otherwise, anything for real estate needs, just give you a call, Julie. You have the website. There's a link on our KLEM website. Of course, they can always give you a telephone call, too, if they'd like.
0: You bet. You can always reach me at 540-7757.
1: Thanks, Julie.
0: Thank you.
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1: Now, the KLEM weather forecast.
2: Sunny, a high today of 84, winds gusting to 20 miles per hour. Clear tonight's low, 58. Partly sunny tomorrow, winds calm, 80 for the high on Wednesday. Thursday, partly sunny, a high of 82. 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
1: 1-2, line drive right side. It's down for a base hit around third. UTEC coming to the plate. The relay throw cut off.
2: First pitch is just moments away, so let's head to the ballpark.
1: Line drive past the diving shortstop into left center field. A base hit. Nelson scores. Lang's around third. She scores. And it's a pair of two-run base hits for Ava Lang and Becca Lars.
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3: Well, a very pleasant good Tuesday morning, softball fans, and welcome to Fort Dodge in the Harlan and Hazel Rogers Softball Park as the Hinton Blackhawks softball team gets set to stave off elimination for another game in Class 2A. They'll have a tall task in trying to do so as they paddle the number one seed in Class 2A, the Thunder of Grandview Christian. Once again, a very pleasant good morning. Daniel Versteeg with you here on 1410 AM and 96.9 FM. It's KLEM Lamar's with online audio streaming found on our website, and that is KLEM1410.com. So here we go. Grandview Christian, the number one seed, the number two ranked team in Class 2A. Well, they had a bit of a shakeup to their 2A tournament outlook as they fell to the number eight seed Cardinal Comets yesterday in their opener in the state tournament by a final of 4-3. Grandview Christian had a chance there late, but just could not quite put it together to try and come back and stave off

Gave off a loss from the Cardinal Comets. So Cardinal beat Grandview Christian. Meanwhile, Hinton, following that contest, lost to Iowa City Regina. The Regals beat the Blackhawks 6-2 in the opener yesterday, setting up this matchup again now. Yesterday was one thing. You could not be eliminated yesterday. You can very much be eliminated today. And in fact, if the Blackhawks are not going to be eliminated today, they're going to have to win not just this game, but they're going to have to win a game tonight at 7 o'clock as well. And they only get that 7 o'clock game if they win this game. So it's very important that the Blackhawks, at this point, that coaching cliche that we've heard from a number of coaches, especially here now with the new format in softball, but we hear it again with head coach Jennifer Jacobs-List, you got to take it one game at a time. You're not going to win the state championship in the first round, especially not in this format. You might have in previous formats, but you're not going to win it in this format in the first game. And again, this is not a consolation game anymore. That's the change of mentality you have to have being here in Fort Dodge. It used to be you lose your first game, all right, we'll show up and play just one more game for the heck of it and be done with our season, but that's not the case anymore. This game drastically matters. One of these teams could win a state championship. That's where we're at. There's a possibility for that here in this elimination game. So it's very important that this game is treated just like any other playoff softball game. And that's the mentality you have to have, especially it's a great mentality to have, especially after your regional tournament, because those are one and dones. You are done after losing a game in the regional rounds. So very impactful matchup and a very important contest for both Hinton and Grandview Christian. The Blackhawks come in 26-5 on the season after their loss yesterday to Iowa City Regina. Grandview Christian, the number one seed, they are 27-4 after their loss to Cardinal. Let's tell you about the Thunder a little bit, since we didn't get a chance to do that yesterday. Obviously, they weren't on our airwaves. Grandview Christian, the champion of the Heart of Iowa Conference, went 16-0 in that league. And that league had a realistic shot at as many as four teams at state, but they end up with two, and two really good ones, Grandview Christian and PCM. Roland Story, West Marshall were all ranked out of that conference as well. So the Thunder have played some good teams this year. That Heart of Iowa Conference is good. Top of the league is very solid. And the Thunder have scheduled tough as well. They played Ankeny Christian, who's had some good teams the last few years. They played Wayne. I mean, Wayne is, we've seen them with Remsen St. Mary's. They are really solid year in and year out. They try and schedule up. They played at Pella, beat the defending 4A champion Pella Dutch 14-9 in extra innings. And, this is a team that can really get it rolling when they get a chance to, but they just could not get that chance. The Cardinal got a big lead early on them, and the Thunder just never responded, and so they are looking to probably get off to a better start tonight, and or this morning, I should say, and end up in a better situation against a Hinton squad who, you know, they're looking to try and get something started, too. After getting down 3-0 early yesterday in the first inning, boy, the Blackhawks certainly need to make sure they're playing their A game today to stave off elimination from a good Grandview Christian squad. Yeah, Hinton fell behind early, and we talked with Coach Jacobs-List after the contest, and she talked about the resilience, the toughness that her team showed, and it certainly did show. Big comeback there. They scored a couple of runs in the next few innings, all capitalizing on errors, and got it to a one-run ball game. But at a certain point, if you don't try and grab the bull by the horns, so to speak, they're not going to give you another chance to here at the state softball tournament. When you are given an opportunity, you have to pounce on it. When they're giving you mistakes, you have to jump on it with all of your might, because they're not going to give you another chance to jump on them. And that is, unfortunately, Hinton did not fully capitalize on those errors that Iowa City Regina allowed to them. In fact, Hinton was only able to muster one hit yesterday. It came off the bat of Kaylin Bader, who is going to get the start in the circle for the Blackhawks today, pitching. She's going to be going up against Chloe Cox, a sophomore. And Cox, who pitched yesterday against Cardinal as well, comes in with a record of 19-3. Her ERA was at 1.8 heading into the state tournament here, and this will be certainly a great spot for her to try and bounce back after a rough outing yesterday against the Cardinal Comets. Again, an elimination game, win or go home. So now this is where things really ramp up in intensity as the Blackhawks and Thunder square off with a chance to
to play again tonight at 7 o'clock. So looking at the bracket,

0: that Class 2A, the next elimination game on this half of the bracket at 7 o'clock, Grandview Christian and Hinton. The winner of this game is going to play the loser of the next game on this field. That is Cardinal against Iowa City Regina. So that's the situation. You have teams with no losses right now, teams with one loss right now, and whoever ends up each with one loss after these next sets of games will end up having to play each other. The positive side about being on the winner's side of that bracket, if you're Regina and Cardinal, the winner of that game doesn't play again today. And so that's the big benefit. When I talked about yesterday losing, making your path harder, that's what I was talking about. You end up playing less games, you have a better path toward a state championship, and we'll see if Hinton can potentially stay alive in their quest toward winning a state title in softball. It is Hinton, and it's Grandview Christian. We're going to step aside, and when we come back, we'll get you your starting lineups for the Thunder and the Blackhawks. Elimination softball, and it'll be very intense. We'll have it for you coming up soon. 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
0: And we walk you back to Rogers Park and Hy-Vee Field as this Class 2A state tournament elimination game gets underway. This will be the first team eliminated from the state softball tournament, as this is the first diamond that is in action today. We'll have the 1A game elimination game get started at 10:30. There is no other field that is going to be in action this early. The 4A field gets started at 10:15. So by the time this game is over, more than likely the team that is eliminated will be the first official team eliminated from the state tournament. It is Hinton and it's Grandview Christian. We have the 5-seeded Blackhawks and the number 1-seeded Thunder. Again, Grandview Christian, part of the 2-8-over-1 seed upsets today. Down on this side of the facility, the Class 1A bracket had the same thing with Edgewood Colesburg knocking off Exira Elkhorn Kimbleton Audubon. And so you have a couple of 1 seeds that find themselves in a tough situation. And I think that is part of the reason why this format is the way it is, because in years past, that 1 seed's done. They ran into a rough day, a rough pitcher, whatever the case might be, and they end up seeing their season come to an end. But now, again, a loss does not take them out of state championship consideration. So that is the most important thing, as Hinton will have a chance to officially put Grandview Christian out of championship consideration if they can come away on top. So again, it's Hinton and Grandview Christian. Let's take some time now to take a look at our starting lineups. First, for the Hinton Blackhawks and head coach Jennifer Jacobs list, they come in as the number 5 seed and with a record of 26-5. Their starting lineup looks like this. Addie Dunkel, the shortstop, lead things off and try and get the Blackhawks started offensively. Kayla Cypersma is the first baseman in this game. She'll bat second. Sydney Duskett is the center fielder. She will bat third. Then it's Carlin Kovarna at third base. She'll be cleaning things up for Hinton. Following her is the pitcher, Kaylin Bader, the only one who had a hit for Hinton yesterday. She'll bat in the 5 spot. Caden Smith, the catcher, bats sixth. Chanley Bouvey is the designated player. She will bat seventh and hit for the left fielder, Megan Leary. Second baseman is Becca Lars. And then the right fielder is Adeline Utek. She rounds out the lineup in ninth. That's the starting lineup for the Hinton Blackhawks and head coach Jennifer Jacobs list. She is assisted on her coaching staff by

0: Ryan DeYoung and Jaden Case. So that's a look at Hinton. They come into this elimination game with a record of 26-5. And now for Grandview Christian, the number one seed and second ranked Thunder. They are 27-4 under the season, under fourth year head coach Krista DeMolinaire. She spent 7 years as well at Pella High School. And the starting lineup for Coach DeMolinaire and the Thunder looks like this. It's Livy Vandersloos, the shortstop. She'll lead things off. Maya Murphy is the catcher. She'll bat second. Then Sophie Bird is at third base. She will bat in the third spot. The pitcher is Chloe Cox, and she'll be cleaning things up for Grandview Christian in the four hole. Harper Rosado is the first baseman, and she'll bat fifth. Grace Cruz, designated player, she will be in the sixth spot, and she'll be hitting for the left fielder, the flex player, Macy Brooker. Leighton Beamer is the second baseman. She'll be batting in the seventh spot. Morgan Pelham is the center fielder. She'll bat eighth. And then Jada Rogers is the right fielder, and she rounds out the lineup in ninth. Again, that is the starting lineup for Grandview Christian, hailing out of the Des Moines Metro under fourth-year head coach Krista DeMolinaire. She is assisted by Chris Murphy and Shannon Pelham. So it is going to be a tough matchup. If this were to go chalk, Hinton would have been playing the 8 seed this morning and might have felt a little bit better about their prospects. But now, you got to play the 1 seed at some point. You ended up on this half of the bracket. You got to play the 1 seed at some point. Heck, in some double elimination formats, you might even have to play them twice, if not maybe a third time. So at some point, you're going to have to play them at least once. Might as well get one of the games out of the way. And heck, if you beat them today, they're gone. You don't have to worry about them anymore. So it ends up being kind of a benefit in that regard if you can come out on top. Should be a great matchup. We are going to take a break, and when we come back, it's going to be time for first pitch as the Blackhawks and the Thunder of Grandview Christian get set to square off in a Class 2A state softball elimination game in this brand-new format. We're back with more state tournament coverage here in just a moment. 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
0: And we're about to be back on our continued pregame coverage today from the Hy-Vee Field at Rogers Park. 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The Hinton Blackhawks and the Grandview Christian Thunder in a Class 2A state elimination contest. The winner plays tonight at 7 o'clock against the loser of Cardinal and Iowa City Regina. The loser of this game, they're done. We're at that point now. These are elimination contests. State tournaments will conclude for the loser. Again, Addie Dunkel, Kayla Cypersma, and Sydney Duskett. We will see them bat first against Chloe Cox, who is getting her second start of the state tournament. Yesterday against Cardinal, went seven innings, allowed seven hits, four runs. Three of them were earned, walked three, struck out one. That's going to be the important thing, is the free passes. We have seen teams who walk enough batters, they come back to haunt. And that goes for both softball and baseball, but especially here this week at the state softball tournament. Not to pick on Neely Bacon. She had a lot of walks yesterday for Remsen St. Mary's. St. Edmund ended up scoring a lot of runs off it. Kayla Cypersma didn't allow very many walks. I think only one walk, but it still came back to haunt a couple of times in the contest. So here we go. We're ready to go. Addie Dunkel digs in. First pitch to her is a strike on the inside corner, and we are underway. Just a little bit off time, 10:02 is our time at first pitch. I'm happy to say that the temperatures are in the 70s currently, a calm, comfortable 72 degrees. 0-1 here to Dunkel, and the pitch is grounded to third. A high hop played at the belt by Bird. Throw to first, dug out of the dirt by Rosado, and Addie Dunkel is out number one on a ground ball to third base. So a two-hopper to third, and the first out is recorded for Hinton here in the top of the first inning. And now that'll bring up the first baseman and Kayla Cypersma trying to get something going for the Blackhawks. Cypersma, right-handed hitter, digs into the box, and the first pitch to her is grounded the other way to first base, scooped up by Rosado, and that is an easy step to the bag herself for out number two. Three pitches and two ground outs. Excellent job so far for Chloe Cox. And now that'll bring up Hinton center fielder in Sydney Duskett. So Duskett to the plate, two outs, top of the first inning. And Hinton trying to get something going offensively, have struggled so far. Duskett, right-handed hitter, digs back in, and Chloe Cox brings her hands together. The first pitch from the Thunder right-hander is swung at and fouled to the netting, and the count is 0-1. So Chloe Cox this year now with a record of 19-3. ERA coming into the state tournament under 2, 112 2/3 innings of work. She's almost at 7 strikeouts per 7 innings. So she's one of those pitchers that is going to try and dominate you. And the Blackhawks have to be sure that they're swinging at the right pitches. 0-1 to Duskett, cut on and missed in the dirt for strike two. And Sydney's quickly behind it, no balls and two strikes. Hinton playing the number one seed. Loser of this game is done. State tournament over. So a very important contest. 0-2 to Duskett, and the pitch. Check swing and a ball up. She went around for strike three. And a very efficient 6-pitch, 1-2-3 inning for Chloe Cox of the Grandview Christian Thunder. After a half inning, it is Hinton nothing, and Grandview Christian will be coming up to bat when we return to Fort Dodge. 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
0: And we welcome you back to Hinton State Tournament Softball coverage from Fort Dodge here on KLEM. Daniel Versteg with you. Hinton goes down in the

Top half of the first inning, 1-2-3, and now Libby Vandersloos, Maya Murphy, and Sophie Bird will be due up for the Thunder against Kaylin Bader. Fresh arm for the Blackhawks. Her first pitch is slapped up in the air down the left field line. Trouble, and it drops foul. Just foul down the left field line for a strike, and it's 0-1. That ball was hanging above the left field line and barely landed foul, as called by our home plate umpire, Mark Shea. And the count is 0-1. So a break there for Bader, who allowed a little blooper to get over her infield's head and was fortunate enough to be still alive in the count. 0-1 pitch, a slapper back up the middle. That's through into center and a base hit. Libby Vandersloos gets Grandview Christian on the board early, and or on the base paths early, I should say. Her speed certainly has helped her hit nearly 500 here this season. That was her batting average coming into this matchup. She had her seven-game hit streak snapped by going 0-for-4 yesterday against Cardinal, but she's aboard with a leadoff single. Here's Maya Murphy. Shows bunt, pulls it back, takes a strike. Vandersloos goes, throw to second base. Oh, and the tag is late, and Vandersloos is in safely. Boy, Addie Dunkel thought she got the tag down in time, but Vandersloos sneaks in ahead of it. Her 33rd stolen base of the season. And the count is 0-1 here to Maya Murphy, another great hitter, third in Class 2A in batting average. 543 coming into state. Grounds one sharply to short. Dunkel takes, fires to first in time. That's out number one. And the ground ball is ineffective in moving Vandersloos from second to third. So Vandersloos still at second, one out, bottom of the first. Scoreless so far in this elimination game, and now it'll be Sophie Bird, the Thunder third baseman, to hit next. First pitch coming from Bader, and the pitch is hit high in the air right at the center fielder Duskett. Back into her left, reaches over the shoulder and makes the catch. Vandersloos tags from second, gets to third base safely. Libby Vandersloos tagging up on the hard fly out off of the bat of Sophie Bird, and the Thunder have their first run, standing 60 feet away. Hinton thinks she left early, so they'll touch the bag there, and we don't have a call. She did not leave early. Our third base umpire, Ken Maxfield, says she left on time, so the tag up is good. And now with two outs, runner on third in Vandersloos. This will be Chloe Cox, who has a great bat for the Thunder. 806 slugger, 17 extra base hits coming into the state tournament. First pitch to Cox, and is a strike of the outside corner, and it's 0-1. Cox with 42 RBIs coming into state, second only to the hitter on deck in Harper Rosado on this Grandview Christian squad. 0-1 pitch goes down to get one in the dirt, swings and misses strike two. And the count is 0-2 from Bader to Cox. Well, Kaylin Bader allows a leadoff hit, but she's a pitch away from leaving it stranded at third here in an elimination game. The 0-2 pitch. Swing and a miss, strike three. A rising fastball, and she retires a dangerous hitter in Chloe Cox. The leadoff hit for the Thunder is left stranded in the bottom of the first inning. After one complete, we are scoreless in this elimination game at state. We're back with more Hinton State Tournament softball coverage next here on KLEM. Prime.

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3: 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We played one inning in this elimination contest in Class 2A, and Grandview Christian, the number one seed, Hinton, the number five seed, they are scoreless so far. Grandview Christian did get a leadoff hit and got it all the way around to third base, but could not advance it home, and so we remain scoreless. Heading into the top of the second inning, Carlin Kovarna, the Hinton third baseman, will lead things off, followed by Caitlin Bader and Caden Smith, due up for the Blackhawks against Chloe Cox, who only needed six pitches to retire Hinton in order in the first inning. Kovarna takes a fastball off the plate away. One ball and no strikes. That's the first pitch that missed the zone so far from Cox. She threw six strikes in the first inning. 1-0 count here to Kovarna. And the pitch to Carlin is on the inside corner for a strike, 1-1. Kovarna, one of just the two Blackhawks to score yesterday. Her and Sydney Duskin were able to bring themselves around to come around and score, make it a competitive game midway through the loss to Iowa City Regina. 1-1 dribbler out in front of the plate. That kicked off Kovarna's foot. And so it is a foul ball. And it is 1-2. Now, Carlin Kovarna's had a great senior year, been to state in four sports. Volleyball runner-up, basketball runner-up, went to state in golf. And now here she is in state softball as well. 1-2 to Kovarna. That pitch is in the dirt. Two balls and two strikes. Certainly something to be proud of, and a great kid, great family she comes from. Two balls and two strikes here to Kovarna, top of the second. And Cox steps back, steps forward. Here's her 2-2. Swing and a miss, strike three. Back-to-back strikeouts for Chloe Cox, and Carlin Kovarna is down on strikes for the first out of inning number two. And that'll bring up the pitcher in Caitlin Bader. So we'll see if Bader can hopefully get the Blackhawks set up offensively. And she did so with Hinton's only hit yesterday against Iowa City Regina. First pitch coming from Cox to Bader is grounded back up the middle. Cox knocks it down, recovers, throws to first in time for out number two. So that ground ball comebacker, Cox handles with no problem. And with two outs in the second, it'll be the catcher, Caden Smith. Smith had an RBI yesterday, driving in a run with a sac fly against Iowa City Regina. That was really her only production at the plate. First pitch to Smith, check swing, and a ball upstairs, and it's one ball and no strikes. Well, playing this morning game after the incredible heat we had yesterday, certainly a nice change of pace. It feels like it's 30 degrees cooler, because I think it is. 1-0 here to Smith, and the pitch is down and away. Two balls and no strikes. Well, a few better at-bats here in this inning, I think, for Hinton than they had in the first inning. They didn't go down without much of a fight in the first inning. 2-0 here to Smith, and she takes down and in. Three balls and no strikes.

0: The Hinton dugout is being warned of their chant. Brian DeYoung, assistant coach, he seems a little bit upset with what the umpire heard, I guess. 3-0 here to Smith, and a strike at the top of the zone, and it's 3-1. Of course, chanting, of course, needs to be directed at your own team, hyping them up. I assume that's what Hinton was doing, couldn't really hear. 3-1 to Smith, and a fly ball sent the other way to right. It's hit right at Rogers, and she makes the catch in right for the third out of the inning. So Hinton goes down in order once again in the second inning. Six up, six down for Chloe Cox so far. And we go to the bottom of the second inning. Still scoreless in this elimination game. We're back with more Hinton State Tournament softball next on KLEM.
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0: We brought you back to Fort Dodge and Hy-Vee Field, bottom of the second inning, scoreless between Hinton and Grandview Christian. As the Blackhawks have not been able to get a base runner on yet, Grandview Christian got a base runner to open the bottom of the first inning. She was left stranded at third base. So now here's Harper Rosado, the five-hole hitter for the Thunder to lead off. First pitch is down and in from Kaylin Bader, and it is 1-0. Rosado, Cruz, and Beamer, 5, 6, and 7 hitters for the Thunder. As Grandview Christian tries to stave off elimination as the number one seed, 1-0 pitch, Rosado dribbles one up the first baseline. That is foul, wide of the bag. And it is 1-1, excuse me. So really the only change in the Hinton lineup here today is Kayla Cypersma and Kaylin Bader. They're playing different positions. Bader, the pitcher, Cypersma, the first baseman. And Coach Jacobs List mentioned that to us yesterday already as the 1-1 pitch to Rosado is a big late swing and miss, strike two, 1-2. She mentioned, I mean, how many teams in state softball have the confidence to be able to throw a fresh arm the next day, especially with your season on the line? Blackhawks have that in Bader. She pitched really well in the region semis against Sioux Central. 1-2 pitch. This is a rocket. Stunghout toward left center field. That's down into the alley. One hopping the fence. Rosado's around first. She's into second base. And Grandview Christian has themselves a leadoff double off of the bat of Harper Rosado. And Grandview Christian is in business early in the bottom of inning number two. Solid double, one hopping the fence off of the bat of Rosado. That is her 12th double of the season. And that is her first hit of the state tournament as well. Now to be Grace Cruz, the designated player for Grandview Christian. Returning first team all-conference selection out of the heart of Iowa Conference. Now she drives one high and deep left center. That is way out of here and gone. A two-run home run off of the bat of Grace Cruz. And Grandview Christian starts the scoring in this one with a couple of extra base hits in the second. It is 2-0 Thunder. Grace Cruz has a home run here in the bottom of the second inning. It is her first home run of the season. And what a great time for it for Grace Cruz, the senior, to put the Thunder up 2-0 in the second. Well, you can kind of surmise that the number one seeded Thunder were not super pleased with how they played yesterday against the 8-seed Cardinal, and you kind of wondered if they were going to come out and try and make a statement here today as the first pitch to Leighton Beamer is swung at and missed for a strike, and it's 0-1. And it's unfortunate that Hinton's the one in the way of that statement, and the Blackhawks now just trying to keep the bleeding to a minimum. Nobody out in this inning, and the 0-1 pitch is high and in. One ball and one strike. So now we will complete this first time through the order for Grandview Christian. 7, 8, and 9 are guaranteed to bat in this inning. 1-1 to Beamer in the pitch. She fouls it straight back, and it's 1-2. Leighton Beamer, the freshman, came into the state tournament hitting 294. This Grandview Christian

team offensively, one of the best, if not the best, in 2A. Their team batting average coming into this week was .432. 1-2 pitch to Beamer, off speed, and Beamer was way out in front of it, lucky to get a piece of it foul to the first base side in front of the Blackhawk dugout. And the count remains 1-2 to Beamer. .432 team batting average coming into the state tournament. They average 9 runs and nearly 12 hits a game. 1-2 to Beamer, and a pop-up foul right in front of the Blackhawk dugout again. Kayla Cypersma gives it a look and cannot get there in time as it falls foul, one hopping the fence. And the count is 1-2 to Beamer. Right-handed hitting freshman here for Grandview Christian. Again, highlighting some of the great youth that this state has in softball. This state tournament is full of good youngsters. 1-2 pitch, swing and a miss on a rising fastball. That is strike three. Beamer goes down on strikes after trying to delay the inevitable for a little bit longer. And with one out of the second, it'll be Morgan Pelham, the center fielder. So Pelham digs in, senior. Came into the state tournament riding a 5-game hitting streak as the first pitch is down and into Pelham. 1 ball and no strikes. Pelham was not able to continue that yesterday. It was a kind of a tough game offensively for the Thunder. Only had 4 hits. And, of course, lost 4-3 to Cardinal. 1-0 pitch down and away. 2 balls and no strikes. Too many strikeouts, I think, would be the big no-no that the Thunder committed yesterday. They struck out 9 times against McLean Hickenbottom, Cardinals pitcher. 2-0 pitches down and in. 3 balls and no strikes to Pelham. As Bader tries to now stage a comeback in this count. Yeah, you see some strong arms here at the state tournament, and you have to be ready to go. 3-0 pitch. Pelham takes down and away. No, it is a strike. Excuse me. 3 balls and a strike. A delayed strike call from our home plate umpire, Mark Shea. 3-1 to Pelham. And the one-out pitch from Bader is fouled straight back, and the count is full at 3-2. That one got the support beam for the netting, and so it ricocheted a little bit harder than was expecting. 3-2 to Pelham, and the payoff pitch, high and outside. That time it's ball 4. 6-pitch walk of Morgan Pelham, and a 1-out base runner on for Grandview Christian will bring up the right fielder in Jada Rogers. 2-0 score in favor of the Thunder, thanks to a 2-run blast off of the bat of Grace Cruz. And the first pitch to Rogers pushes a bunt up the first baseline. It's played by Cypersma midway between the bag and home, and she tags Jada Rogers out herself. 3 unassisted put out on that bunt up the first baseline. Morgan Pelham goes to second base. And with 2 outs, Grandview Christian does cycle back to the top of their order as Livy Vandersloos will dig in. Vandersloos had the slap hitting base hit up the middle her first time up. Digs in for the second time. Tries to slap again and takes a pitch in the dirt for a ball 1-0. Now, if you can envision this, any fans that follow our Lamar's community coverage, Vandersloos is spelled just like the Vanderslice family in Lamar. So it's been a bit confusing as I've gotten ready for this game as the 1-0 is fouled up the third baseline 1-1. It's a good reminder that even though if names are spelled the same, they may not be pronounced the same. 1 ball and 1 strike here to Vandersloos. 2 outs in the bottom of the second inning. And the 1-1 from Bader. Shows bunt, pulled it back as she was stepping up in the box, and now going to third base and getting there on a delayed steal is Morgan Pelham. Morgan Pelham stole third base as Carlin Kovarna was trying to charge up to protect the bunt. And the Blackhawks did not cycle their defense well enough to stop her at third. 2 balls and a strike to Vandersloos. Steps up, takes a pitch in the dirt. 3 balls and a strike. Vandersloos still trying to slap her way on. And maybe slap a run in as well. The first baseman, Cypersma, even with the pitcher's rubber. Carlin Kovarna, shallow of the bag at third of the 3-1 pitch. Vandersloos pushes the bunt back to the circle. It's played by Bader. Throw over to Becca Lars. Covering, and the throw is late. It's an infield bunt single for Levy Vandersloos, and it scores Morgan Pelham to make it a 3-0 Grandview Christian lead in the second. And now Levy Vandersloos, following her RBI bunt single, has to get her sliding mitt to be ready to go to run at first. Boy, that speed, and when you have a slapper that can also bunt, boy,

0: That's almost not fair. She's basically a quarter of the way up the line by the time the ball is off of her bat. I mean, that's what it feels like with her speed. Here's Maya Murphy, the Grandview Christian catcher. She grounds one hard to third. Kovarna stabs it on the first hop, throws wide to first. Leaping grab by Cypersma, gets down and applies the tag to retire Maya Murphy at first base. But Grandview Christian blows the game open. They score three runs on three hits, no errors, and leave a runner aboard. After two complete in this one, it's Grandview Christian 3 and a Hinton nothing. Bottom third of the Hinton order will be set to bat coming up next from Fort Dodge here on KLEM.
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0: We welcome you back to Fort Dodge and this Class 2A elimination game at Hy-Vee Field. Daniel Versteg with you on KLEM. Grandview Christian leads Hinton by a score of 3-0. A big bottom of the second inning puts the Thunder up early. And now Chanley Boovy will lead things off. Bottom third of the Hinton order against Chloe Cox. Chanley Boovy, Becca Lars, Adeline Utek. First pitch to the DP Boovy. She swings and misses for a strike. It's 0-1. First six hitters of the Hinton order have been retired in a row by Chloe Cox. As Grandview Christian finds themselves in the advantage here early. 0-1 count to Boovy on the top of the third. And the pitch from Cox. It is fouled off of the handle with a lot of English up the first baseline. It's spinning like a top and stays foul. And it is 0-2 to Boovy. Chanley Boovy, just a youngster on this Hinton roster, a freshman DP, can also pitch a little bit. She's been used a few times. Might see that expand with Kayla Cypersma's graduation imminent. 0-2 here to Boovy, and the pitch is cut on and missed for strike three. Chanley Boovy goes down on three pitches for the first out of inning number three. And that will bring up the second baseman in Becca Lars. Becca Lars, second baseman, bottom third of the order for Hinton as the Blackhawks are trying to keep their season alive for another game tonight in this double elimination format. First pitch to Lars. Check swing on the ball upstairs. It is ball one, one ball and no strikes. Lars came into the state tournament with a .284 batting average, a returning second team all-conference pick for Hinton in her senior season. The 1-0 pitch to Lars. It's popped up. On the infield, kind of in no man's land, third baseman Bird charges, cannot make the play. It was back behind the circle, right in the middle of that vacated area between second base and the pitcher's rubber. And Becca Lars finds her way on. I would assume they are going to call that an error. And that'll bring up the right fielder, Adeline Utek. So Utek digs in for the first time, and now with a chance to potentially recycle the lineup a bit. As Utek plays with the infield very shallow, shows bunt, pulls it back, and takes a ball down and away. One ball and no strikes. They throw behind Becca Lars, and she's back in safely. One ball, no strikes to Utek out of the bottom of the order. Left-handed hitting Utek, trying to get something started in the top of the third. And the 1-0 home shows bunt, pulls it back, and takes a pitch in the dirt. And it is two balls and no strikes to Utek. Well, good hitter's count here for Adeline to try and make something happen with a runner on first, one out. And The 2-0 pitch shows bunt, offers, and foul tips for a strike. It's 2-1. So two balls and a strike here to UTEC. And they are going to give an error on the third baseman, by the way, to Becca Lars. So Hinton still without a hit. 2-1 pitch. Bunted up in the air past the third baseman in foul ground. And it lands for a strike, and the count is 2-2. So UTEC catches a break there. She popped up the bunt with the third baseman basically right in front of the plate and just had enough to pop that thing over her and land it foul. So 2-2. This will probably take the bunt out of the question. And Cox is 2-2, way upstairs. Three balls and two strikes. Grandview Christian leads Hinton 3-0. The Blackhawks find themselves down three runs once again, very early in the game after being down 3-0 at the end of the first yesterday. The payoff pitch from Cox to UTEC. It is grounded to the right side. Oh, it hits the runner, Lars, and she's out. UTEC will be safe at first, but Lars is out. And the closest fielder to her, I think, was the first baseman, Rosado. So that'll be a three unassisted fielder's choice with the runner, Lars, getting hit in the foot. I mean, she was just about past it. And I think Lars didn't even think about it because it looked like she was going to run right past it, but her foot trailed behind long enough for the ball to kick off the heel. Tough break, and here's Addie Dunkel. First pitch to her, grounded past the diving third baseman into left. That's a base hit. Solid single for Addie Dunkel, her first of the state tournament. And Hinton still continues to threaten, two aboard with two out. And that'll bring up the second spot in the Blackhawk order, the first baseman, Kayla Seipersma. And we also are going to get, it looks like, a pinch runner. This is going to be Kimmy Hoefling.
4: Number 17, this is Kayla Seipersma.
0: So Kimmy Hoefling will be the pinch runner. And now Hoefling at second, Dunkel at first. Here's Kayla Seipersma to the plate with two outs in the top of the third inning. Seipersma tapped one out to first base, her first time up in inning number one. And now we'll try and see if she can cut into the deficit a little bit. With two outs, first pitch coming from Cox. This is slapped toward the right side. It's hit right at the right fielder, Rogers, and she makes the catch for the third out of the inning. Hinton threatens. Gets a couple of two-out base runners, but dude does not score. No runs on one hit, one error, two left. We go to the bottom of the third inning. It's Grandview Christian 3 and Hinton nothing. Thunder will have the meat of their order up 3, 4, and 5 batting. Coming up next here on KLEM.
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0: Back to this Class 2A elimination game in Fort Dodge at Hy-Vee Field. And we make our way to the bottom of the third inning where the Hinton Blackhawks trail Grandview Christian 3-0. Sophie Bird, three-hole hitter, will bat for the Thunder. First pitch to her is lined hard left center field. That is down. One hopping the fence in the alley. Around first, Bird going to second. The throw in from Duskett in center is not in time. It is a leadoff double. Once again, Grandview Christian starts off the inning with a two-bagger. And that'll bring up the pitcher in Chloe Cox. Well, some hard contact now being put together by Grandview Christian. They kind of waited it out, felt things out through the first inning of play, and then they have been shot out of a cannon here in this second and third inning. Leadoff double for Bird. Here's Chloe Cox, runner on second, nobody out. First pitch to Cox, taken down and in. One ball and no strikes. Cox struck out on three pitches her first time up. One of two punch outs for Kaylin Bader. 1-0 count here to Cox in the bottom of the third. And the 1-0 from Bader is fouled over the backstop, straight back and out of play. And the count is one ball and one strike to Cox.

0: So a big pivotal moment here for Hinton and Kalen Bader. If they want to make sure they're staying competitive, they got to find their way out of this inning. And the pitch is lined up the middle into center. That's a base hit. Duskett cuts it off, keeps it from becoming extra bases, but it is a base hit to put runners on the corners with nobody out in the third. And now that'll bring up the first baseman in Harper Rosado. We're also going to get a courtesy runner for Grandview Christian. Oh, no, nope, no courtesy runner here. They're going to leave Cox out there to run for a little bit. So Chloe Cox will stay out and run at first base for herself. She is the pitcher, so she does have that luxury of the courtesy, but she's going to stay out there. Here's Harper Rosado on the corners. Nobody out. First pitch, a strike. And now Cox will go to second base without a play. And now there will be a courtesy runner for Grandview Christian after Cox gets to second base. Lydia Larwick will be the runner at second base. So Chloe Cox got to second base on indifference. Then Lydia Larwick finds her way on to second. So no balls and a strike to Rosado. And Grandview Christian now is second and third. Base hit likely plates two here in the third. Bader's 0-1. And a pitch is high and outside. One ball and one strike. Rosado led off that three-run second inning with a double. And then the very next pitch, Grace Cruz deposited over the fence in left center. 1-1, and now we had a foul ball come into the facility, I think from the 1A game that is being played over there. Home plate umpire Mark Shea wanted to know if he could keep it. Just add to his stock of softballs there. But they're going to get it back to the 1A field. One ball and one strike here to Rosado, and the pitch taken for a strike. Good changeup. Rosado was way out in front of it and could not even think about adjusting to swing and time it better. One ball and two strikes here to Rosado. Bottom three, the 1-2 pitch. Rosado takes at the letters. Way too high. Two balls and two strikes. Second and third for Grandview Christian. Nobody out. As Kalen Bader steps forward, 2-2 pitch, big swing and a miss, strike three, first base unoccupied, they throw down for the force, here comes the runner home and she scores. Well, they had to throw down, first base was unoccupied, and Sophie Bird takes advantage to score the fourth run for Grandview Christian, and it is 4-0 Thunder in the third. Yeah, it's either on that drop third strike, you load the bases, or you get an out and give up a run. It basically becomes a sacrifice strikeout, if you will. It's not how that works, but it kind of acts like that at a certain point. And now here's Grace Cruz, the designated player for the Thunder. Hit the home run in the third inning. She checks her swing on a pitch down for a strike, and she was determined to have made a full effort at it. 0-1 to Cruz. Right-handed hitting DP with a runner on second, one out in the 0-1. Cruz takes a strike to the outside corner, and it's 0-2. 4-0, Grandview Christian after that run scores on the drop third strike. 0-2 to Cruz. Bader rocks and deals her 0-2. That is hit well. Deep out toward left center field. Deuce get back on it. Leaps up and makes the catch in deep center. Another great play. Deep in the alley by Duskett, making the catch, and then the throw in is late to third. Lydia Larwick tags from second and goes to third. So she is at third with two outs, and that'll bring up the second baseman in Leighton Beamer. Beamer struck out swinging on six pitches, her first time up in the second inning. And now she bats for the second time. First pitch from Bader is popped up foul, and that's going to get out of play, first base side. And the count is 0-1 to Beamer. 4-0, Grandview Christian. The Thunder have another runner on at third base. Two outs in the inning, trying to really get to that five-run lead, which becomes that much harder. The 0-1 line to center, right at Duskett. It hangs up, and she makes the catch for the third out of the inning. But Grandview Christian does tack a run on the board. It comes on two hits, no errors, and a runner left. We've played three here in Fort Dodge. And it is Grandview Christian 4, Hinton nothing. Top of the fourth upcoming, and the heart of the Blackhawk order will come up 3, 4, and 5 next here on KLEM.
1: Taggart's Power Sports is proud to stand behind the Hinton Blackhawks as they battle for a state championship. And they're cheering on this incredible team every step of the way. Good luck, Blackhawks.

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2: 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Daniel Versteg with you. And our coverage of Hinton Blackhawk State Tournament Softball on KLEM is being presented to you by our friends at Prime Bank and TNT Sales and Service. 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Sydney Duske will lead off the top of the fourth inning. Blackhawks down 4-0, and the first pitch is on the outer edge for a strike, and it's 0-1. Duske struck out on three pitches her first time up. In inning number one, one of three strikeouts so far for Chloe Cox. 0-1 count to Duskett here in the fourth, and the pitch is taken down and in for a ball, one ball and one strike. Well, Cox has been allowing some base runners now in the third inning, thanks to an error, a fielder's choice on a ball that hit the runner, and then Addie Dunkel got Hinton's first hit. 1-1 to Duskett. The pitch is in the dirt, two balls and a strike. Hinton trailing top-seeded Grandview Christian, 4-0. Thunder are in this game after losing to the 8-seed Cardinal yesterday 4-3. 2-1 count to Sydney Duskett. And the pitch. Duskett takes a strike to the outside corner, and it's 2-2. So two balls, two strikes. Sydney Duskett trying to get something started for the Blackhawks with a very good part of the order set to hit next. Cox rocks, steals, 2-2 pitch to Sid. Grounded back up the middle, knocked down by Cox. Third baseman Bird having to recover. She won't have a play. That is going to be a base hit up the middle for Sydney Duskett. A hard hit right at the pitcher. Could not quite bring it in. And now that'll bring up the third baseman in Carlin Kovarna. So Carlin Kovarna to the plate. With a runner on first base, nobody out. Leadoff base runner for Hinton. Let's see if they can capitalize. Kovarna struck out swinging her last time up. First pitch. Kovarna pops it up toward the netting and foul out of play. And the count is 0-1. There are about eight softballs stuck in the netting up there above the press box. It's similar netting to what Lamar's Community has that hangs over the facility, making sure nobody in that concourse gets hit. 0-1 to Kovarna. Duskett goes. Pitch the ball outside. Throw to second. Not in time. Stolen base. Sydney Duskett. Excellent base running there from Sid. And a leadoff base runners in scoring position with nobody out here in the fourth. So one ball and one strike. The count to Kovarna. As Hinton trails this elimination game 4-0 midway through. Cox delivers the 1-1. Kovarna rockets one to center. It's down for a base hit and past the center fielder. Duskett rounds third. She is in to score, and Carlin Kovarna's into second base. The Blackhawks have something brewing here in the fourth inning. An RBI hit for Carlin Kovarna. And I'm going to give her a double. That thing was hard hit. Tough to play on the hop in center by Pelham. And now that'll bring up the pitcher in Kaylin Bader. So Bader to the plate, and now Krista DeMolinaire, the head coach of Grandview Christian, comes out of the dugout and wants to have a quick chat with her infield. Excellent piece of hitting from Carlin Kovarna. As Kovarna drives in her 36th run of the season, best on the team by a large margin, the senior has stepped up time and time again for Hinton. And she does again here in the state tournament. Let's see if it sparks a big, big rally in the fourth. Kaylin Badar grounded out to the pitcher, her first time up in the second. And the first pitch this time, she takes a strike inside corner, and it's 0-1. Big time hit for Carlin Kovarna. Sydney Duskett starting off the affair with a sharply hit single up the middle. 0-1 count here to Badar, and the pitch. It is tapped foul back behind the plate, and it's quickly 0-2. This was the part of the order that did the run production for Hinton yesterday. Again, Bader had the only hit and then drove in a run later in the game on a ground out. And, of course, Caden Smith had the sack fly early in the game. She's on deck.

0: 0-2 to Badar, and the pitch. He crowds it to the right side. It's bobbled at second by Beamer. Has time to recover and throw Badar out at first base. Meanwhile, Carlin Kovarna uses that time to go to third base, and so the Blackhawks have another run, standing 60 feet away from home plate. And now Hinton will have their catcher, Caden Smith, bat next. Smith with a fly out to right field her last time up, and honestly would not be the worst outcome here. I think the Blackhawks would take that. First pitch to Smith is upstairs 1-0. Of course, they would love a hit. But if you're going to get an out, a fly out deep to the outfield would be a great outcome at this point. You still have a chance to sacrifice the runner Kovarna in from third. Cox with a count at 1-0. Rocks and fires the pitch. It's down and in. Two balls and no strikes. Chanley Bouvey, we know she's got some pop in that bat in the on-deck circle. Becca Lars, really solid contact all throughout the year, is in the hole. 2-0 count here to Caden Smith. One out in the fourth. And the pitch from Cox. Smith, late swing and miss on a pitch off the plate away. Two balls and a strike. Carlin Kovarna's RBI hit so far, the only tally for the Blackhawks in this elimination game against Grandview Christian. 2-1 count to Smith. The pitch. Shows bunt. Pops it out in front of the plate. Kovarna's coming home. The relay to the plate, not in time. And on to first base goes Caden Smith. She is safe as well. The Blackhawks cut the deficit in half in this inning. And it's 4-2 Grandview Christian. RBI bunt from Caden Smith brings in Kovarna. And the Blackhawks trail this one 4-2, and with one out, runner on first, the Blackhawks are still in a good spot to put together a bit of a rally the rest of this inning. Smith remains the runner at first. Chanley Bouvey, the DP, digs in. And the first pitch from Cox to Bouvey is up and outside. One ball and no strikes. Bouvey struck out on three pitches her first time up in inning number three. Two runs scoring for Hinton after a couple of leadoff hits from Duskett and Kovarna. 1-0 count here to Bouvey. And with one out, the pitch, it's fouled straight back, and the count is 1-1. One ball, one strike, one out. Runner on first, Hinton trailing by two. Again, the season is on the line in this game. It's an elimination contest. Lose and go home. Very important. The rest of this tournament to determine who goes where. 1-1 to Bouvey. And the pitch. Chanley grounds one hard to third. They go to second for the lead runner. They get the out there. Return to first won't be in time. It is a 5-4 fielder's choice to get Caden Smith out at second. Chanley Bouvey safe at first. And with two gone in the fourth, it'll be the second baseman in Becca Lars. So Becca Lars, right-handed hitter for Hinton. Well, the Blackhawks down by two, but they're starting to come back effort here against Cox. And the first pitch to Lars. It's popped up on the infield, third base side foul territory. It kicks off of one of the poles that holds the netting up. So that is a dead ball, foul ball. And the count is 0-1. It's going to be tight whether or not the third baseman Bird would have enough room over here. We are stationed up the third baseline. That ball was just a little bit past us, further up the line. 0-1 here to Lars, and the pitch is tapped right out in front of the plate. It dies 10 feet from the plate. Throw to first from the catcher. Murphy is in time for out number three. But Hinton puts a couple on the board and a couple of hits from Duskett and Kovarna. And we have played 3.5. Your score, Grandview Christian 4 and Hinton 2. The Thunder will have 8-9-1 set to hit coming up next here on KLEM.
1: TM.

0: Varna, and we have played 3.5. Your score, Grandview Christian 4 and Hinton 2. The Thunder will have 8-9-1 set to hit coming up next here on KLEM.
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0: And we go now to the bottom half of the fourth inning. Hinton trailing Grandview Christian in this elimination game by a score of 4-2. The Thunder will bat their 8-9-1 hitters against Kalen Badar. First pitch to Morgan Pelham is a ball off the plate away. One ball and no strikes. Well, the big thing here for Badar, and if we can get this would be wonderful for Hinton, is she needs a quick inning. As the 1-0 pitch, cut on and missed for a strike, 1-1. Quick 1-2-3 inning would be exactly what the doctor ordered. After putting up a couple of runs, it would do wonders in trying to flip the momentum in Hinton's favor here in the fourth going into the fifth. 1-1 to Pelham, and the pitch is a strike on the outside corner, and it is 1-2 to Morgan Pelham, who walked on 6 pitches her first time up in inning number 2. 1-2 to Pelham, and the pitch fouled straight back, and the count remains 1-2. 1-2, nobody out of the bottom of the fourth. And Kalen Bader trying to start the fourth inning with a bang. In the pitcher's circle, the 1-2 pitch to Pelham. Popped up, left side, foul ground. Kovarna, Dunkel, ranging, Leary over there as well, and nobody can bring it in. That is a foul ball up the left field line, and the count remains 1-2. Just far enough away from all of them that they could not quite get there in time. So 1-2 to Pelham. Kalen Bader waits until her defense is reset to step back to the rubber. Now she steps backward and forward, the 1-2 pitch in the dirt, trying to throw the old Uncle Charlie up there and could not quite throw it for a strike or get a swing and miss. 2-2 to Pelham. With Jada Rogers and Libby Vandersloos set to hit next as well. 2-2 pitch, fouled straight back again, and a good battle put forth here by Pelham. The count remains 2-2, and she'll see pitch number 8 of this at-bat upcoming. 2-2, nobody out. Bottom 4, the 2-2. Swing and a miss, strike 3. Another strikeout for Morgan Pelham. Or for Kalen Bader of Morgan Pelham, I should say. 4th strikeout for Bader. And with 1 out of the 4th, that'll bring up the right fielder in Jada Rogers. Again, just with the doctor order there, and that's a good way to get things started. First pitch to Rogers. She lines one the other way toward right. Coming in, UTEC gets there, makes a running catch in for out number 2. Harmless fly out, and there are 2 outs in the 4th inning, but now you're back to the top of the order, and Grandview Christian's been starting to do some damage. Their top third of the order is a combined 3-for-6 with a run and an RBI. One of those hits was a double as well. And here is the first pitch, it is upstairs to Vandersloos. 1-0. So 1-0 the count to Vandersloos. She's 2-for-2. And the pitch is slapped to the left side of the diamond. Charged by Dunkel at short throw to first. Not nearly in time. That is an infield hit. Vandersloos has incredible speed up the first baseline. And if you even hesitate for just a split second, even if you don't hesitate, if that ball is hit past the infielders that are shallow, you don't have a chance. So Vanderslice with a slap single through the left side, and that'll bring up the catcher, Maya Murphy. She has been quiet in this game, but I have to imagine that's not going to last long. Again, she came into the state tournament hitting .543, 0-for-2 so far, and the first pitch is in there for a strike. It's 0-1. Ground out to short, ground out to third so far for Murphy, and she tries to turn her fortune around in this at bat. 0-1 pitch, Vandersloos goes. Pitches a ball in the dirt, there's no throw to second base. Evander Sluice steals second base and is in the scoring position.

0: with two outs as the Thunder try to add to what is now a 4-2 advantage. Grandview Christian, the number one seed. They've had a phenomenal season. And the 1-1 pitch, Murphy takes high and outside, two balls and a strike. But as I was thinking coming into this tournament, I felt the 2A field was just about as wide open as any bracket here in Fort Dodge. Well, the first day certainly proved that as the 2-1 has popped up right side of the infield. First baseman Cypersman nearly overruns it, but then reaches back and makes a great catch for the third out of the inning. And Grandview Christian is held off of the board at the bottom of the fourth inning. We've played four. Hinton might be clawing the momentum back. They trail Grandview Christian 4-2. 9-1 and 2 are due up for the Blackhawks coming up next at Fort Dodge here on KLEM.
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0: 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So we go now to the top of the fifth inning. Starting to get down there, but the Blackhawks are in a much better spot than they were an inning ago. They trail Grandview Christian 4-2. This will be Adeline Utek to lead things off for the Blackhawks. And the first pitch from Chloe Cox, foul to the backstop, and it's 0-1. Again, the winner of this game stays alive, and they'll play tonight at 7 o'clock against the loser of Cardinal and Iowa City Regina. The loser of this game is done. State tournament over. No balls and a strike here to UTEP. And the pitch taken down and away. One ball and one strike. Boy, and if you can get the nine-hole batter up here and on base, that really does wonders for you with the top of the order set to bat next. Addie Dungle looked like she saw Chloe Cox really good the second time up. She's on deck. 1-1 to UTEC. The pitch is weakly hit back up the middle. It's taken by Cox. Throw to first in time for out number one. So a ground out to the pitcher for out number one. And that will bring up now the top of the order in Addie Dunkle. So Addie Dunkle to the dish, and she's 1-for-2 on the day. Base hit in the third inning. Grounded out to third in the first inning. Hinton trailing Grandview Christian 4-2 in the top of the fifth inning. And the first pitch from Chloe Cox to Dunkle is in the dirt for a ball. One ball and no strikes. Dunkle had finally broke through with her first hit of the tournament in that third inning. Coach Jacobs List talks about how much she is a spark for this Hinton offense. Trying to come through again here to do it this time. And the 1-0 is ripped down the left field line. It is just foul off the wall. Oh, she hit that a mile and was just out in front of it. And toward that big double gate in the left field corner to allow the machinery that's needed to keep this field in tip-top shape to get in. Boy, what a hard hit ball by Dunkle. Straightened it out. It's extra bases for sure. 1-1 to Dunkle. And the pitch. Addie pops it up right side. Oh, it's falling in front of the first baseman. The flip to the covering second baseman is not in time. And Addie Dunkle is aboard here to open things up in the fifth. I'm going to give her a little bit of a single there. I think she bloop that well.

That was going to be a hard play at first. That is a base hit for Dunkel, and now here's Kayla Sipersma, the first baseman. She's 0 for 2. She swung at the first pitch every time. She takes high and outside, gets away from the catcher, and there goes Dunkel to second base. So the wild pitch. She takes a big turnaround, but will hold. And a runner at second base with one out. Hinton trying to cut the deficit down to one. And it is 4-2. Grandview Christian in the top of the fifth inning. One ball and no strikes after the wild pitch to Sipersma. Kayla digs back in against Chloe Cox. And the 1-0 pitch to Sipersma. Check swing and a ball off the plate away. Two balls and no strikes. And once again, you're going to have that 3, 4, and 5 portion of the order with a chance to do some damage. See what kind of situation they'll be put into here as well. 2-0. One out. And the pitch to Sipersma, taken for a ball off the plate away. They throw behind Dunkel at second. Oh, and that was really close. Dunkel just gets back in on about as perfect of a throw as you could get from Maya Murphy. I mean, it was so perfect. Beamer made the catch and hardly had to move her glove to make the tag. 3-0 to Sipersma. The pitch, that is a strike on the outer edge, and it's 3-1. Dunkel's got to put that in her memory bank and just be ready for it the next time a situation comes up like that. 3-1 count here to Kayla Sipersma, and the pitch is lined hard center field. That's over the center fielder's head, and one hops the fence. Dunkel's around third. She comes in to score. Sipersma's in with a double. A feet first slide into second base. It's an RBI hit for Sipersma, and this is a one-run game in the fifth. One-out RBI double for Kayla Sipersma. 4-3, Grandview Christian in the top of the fifth. Sipersma's going to get a courtesy run, or a pinch runner, I should say, as well. Avery Soroka will run for Kayla. And so Soroka becomes the runner at second base. Still one out in the fifth inning, and here's the center fielder, Sydney Duskett. Duskett, who started the run production of the fourth inning by getting on with an infield hit. And now here she comes in the fifth. Running at second base is Soroka, representing the tying run. First pitch to Duskett. She takes high for a ball. One ball and no strikes. It's 4-3, Grandview Christian. Elimination game of the state tournament, top of the fifth inning. One ball and no strikes to Duskett. And the 1-0 home from Cox. It's taken low. Two balls and no strikes. Winner plays again at 7 o'clock tonight. The loser season is done. A lot hanging in the balance in this one. 2-0 to Duskett. And with one out, the pitch. Duskett grounds one left side, taking it short by Vandersloos. Throw to first in time to retire Duskett. Soroka snuck by the shortstop and got to third on that ground ball. Boy, that was a gutsy base-running play by Soroka. And she gets to third base safely, thank goodness. And now here's Carlin Kovarna with two outs. When the Blackhawks caught a break. Avery Soroka nearly left Coach Jacobs' list handing over there, hanging at third base, trying to give her a high five. Here's Kovarna, first pitch to Carlin. Is a strike on the inner half. It's 0-1. Coach Jacobs' list stuck her hand out there, and Avery Soroka just kind of ignored her, and Coach Jacobs' list finally grabbed Soroka's hand and just gave her a high five herself. 0-1 to Kovarna. The pitch off speed. There's a strike of the knees. It buckles Carlin, and the count is 0-2. Tying run is at third for Hinton with two outs. Top of the fifth, 4-3. Grandview Christian in an elimination game. 0-2 count here to Carlin Kovarna. Cox delivers. The pitch is foul tipped. Carlin got a piece of it and sends it to the backstop. Count remains 0-2. No balls, two strikes, two outs. Big spot for the senior. Spent a lot of time in a Hinton softball uniform. Her 0-2 pitch from Cox popped up over the first base side of the netting and out of play.
and the count remains 0-0.

0: 2 here to Covarna. Soroka at third. Two outs, fifth inning. No balls and two strikes to Covarna. And the two-out pitch is grounded left side. Through into left field, base hit. This game is tied. It gets away from the left fielder. Covarna to second base. She's in there with a feet-first slide. This ball game is tied in inning number 5 as Carlin Covarna comes through with a two-out RBI hit. It is 4-4 in the fifth inning. And now it'll be Kaylin Badar, the pitcher, with a chance to potentially add to Hinton's total and give the Blackhawks the lead. Badar's 0-2. First pitch taken down and in. One ball and no strikes. So again, Covarna's at second base after a misplay in left by the left fielder Brooker. Count is 0-1. Or 1-0, excuse me. And the 1-0 pitch to Badar. And the pitch is bounced back up the middle. Handle it short by Vandersloos. Throw to first in time for the third out of the inning. But Hinton grabs a tie ball game. They score two runs in the inning, coming on three hits, one error, and one left on base. So we go to the bottom of the fifth. This game is tied at 4. Elimination contest in the state softball tournament. We'll have the bottom of the fifth coming up next when you come back to Fort Dodge with us on KLEM.
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0: And we go now to the bottom of the fifth inning. Hinton has tied it up. And with Grandview Christian, it is 4-4. It'll be Sophie Bird to lead things off for the Thunder. First pitch to the three-hole hitter is a ball high and outside from Kaylin Badar. It's 1-0. Bird led off the third inning with a double and came around to score. That's the last Thunder run coming in that third inning. 1-0 pitch to Bird. Pop up, left side, foul ground. Covarna gives it a look toward the dugout, reaches up, can't bring it in. Tough play near the fence. Covarna had to figure out where she was and could not quite bring it in. One ball and one strike to Bird. As Hinton tries to buy themselves another game, the 1-1 pitch to Bird in the dirt. Two balls and a strike. Here in the bottom of the fifth inning, this game tied at 4 between Hinton and Grandview Christian. Great comeback so far from the Blackhawks. 2-1 is up and outside. Three balls and a strike. This part of the order has not been kind to Hinton. Bird, Cox, and Rosado have done a lot of damage. 3-1. Bird gives it a ride. Deep center field. Deuce get back on it. Looking up at the fence, and it is gone. Sophie Bird, a solo shot over the center field wall. And Grandview Christian retakes the lead. It is 5-4, Thunder in the fifth. Sophie Bird hits her 7th home run of the season. And a big one at that to put the Thunder back in front in the fifth. Now that's what I was talking about, this power portion of the lineup really does damage, and they've been giving Hinton a hard time this whole game. And now here's Chloe Cox, the Grandview Christian pitcher. She's 1-2. First pitch to her from Bader is pop foul. First base side of the netting and out of play. It's 0-1. Solo home run off of the bat of Sophie Bird. Got it over that. That fence is pretty tall out there in center. She had to hit that one a long way to clear the fence. 0-1 to Cox, and a ground ball to third. Oh, Covarna, diving stab, throw to first, off target. And Chloe Cox is aboard. Great play in the field there, fielding the ball by Covarna. She just could not quite make an accurate throw to first. And so, yeah, it stinks to give a player an error for a

0: great play fielding the ball, but I think you have to from the standpoint of the throw. So here's Harper Rosado, the first baseman to hit following that error. First pitch is high for a ball. One ball and no strikes. We'll wait and see if we get an official scoring decision for sure, but I'm inclined to give error for now. 1-0 here to Rosado, and now time is called as the home plate umpire grants the time request from Harper Rosado. Yeah, they do give Kovarna an error as the 1-0 pitch is skied to the left side of the infield. Shortstop Addie Dunkel is there. She's camped underneath and makes the catch for the first out of the inning. So Rosado out number one. And now Grace Cruz, the designated player who had the other home run for Grandview Christian in this game, the two-run blast that started the scoring in the second. Cruz digging in, flew out to center in the third. First pitch, Cruz taps it foul to the backstop, and it's 0-1. New score after the solo home run from Sophie Bird, 5-4, Grandview Christian, bottom of the fifth. Blackhawks will have 6-7-8 bat in the sixth inning. 0-1 count to Cruz. And the pitch from Badar, off speed, taken down and away. One ball and one strike. Runner still at first base for the Thunder as well, following that error on a great play by Kovarna, fielding it, just could not make an accurate throw. One ball and one strike of the pitch, off speed taken off the plate away. Two balls and one strike. So 2-1 count with one runner on, one out, 2-1 pitch to Cruz, high and outside, 3-1. Caden Smith pump fakes a throw, trying to maybe see what the situation is at first base. So 3-1 to Cruz. And the pitch from Badar is off the plate, away, ball four. Two base runners reach here in this bottom of the fifth inning. Unfortunately, not what Hinton needed. The Blackhawks needed another inning like the fourth, in which they were able to really kind of quickly put the Thunder down. And now here's Leighton Beamer. And they're going to bring the flex in for the designated player, Grace Cruz. So that'll be Macy Brooker. Macy Brooker, the flex player, quickly swaps with the DP. And now, runners on first and second for the Thunder. One out. And here's Leighton Beamer, first pitch. In there for a strike inside corner. The count is 0-1. Beamer's 0-2. Strikeout and a hard line out to center. No balls and a strike to Beamer. And the one-out pitch. It swung at and missed strike two. Badar does a good job getting ahead at no balls and two strikes. Bottom five, 5-4, Grandview Christian in front. The 0-2 pitch, hit well, out toward left center field. That's going to hang up, though. Sidney Deuce get back on it. To her right, gets there, makes the catch, makes a good accurate throw to third and holds the runner at second. And so, Chloe Cox remains at second base. Macy Brooker stays at first, of course, behind her. A harmless fly out deep to center. And with two gone, it'll be the center fielder, Morgan Pelham. Now, Addie Dunkel, the Hinton shortstop, is using some time to talk with Kaylin Bader real quick. Maybe give her some pointers that she's noticing anyway. Two outs, two on. Grandview Christian up by one. And the first pitch from Badar to Pelham is a tap right out in front of the plate. Picked up on the third baseline by Smith. Her throw to first is in time for the third out of the inning. But Grandview Christian retakes the lead. Solo home run off of the bat of Sophie Bird gives the Thunder a 5-4 advantage going into the sixth inning of play. We'll take a break and come back. Top of the sixth upcoming, 6-7-8 for the Blackhawks. 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
2: Primetime

of the sixth inning. Caden Smith pops up the first pitch she sees, and it lands in fair territory but spins foul. The count is 0-1. There's a new pitcher here for Grandview Christian. We'll tell you about her in just a moment. A lot of defensive changes as well behind that pitching change as Grandview Christian ends the outing of Chloe Cox. 0-1 count to Caden Smith, top of the sixth. And the 0-1 pitch from Epperly Weitzel is swung at and missed strike two. It's 0-2. It's 5-4 Grandview Christian. Epperly Weitzel takes over. Chloe Cox goes five innings, allowing six hits, four runs, no walks, struck out three. Weitzel just an eighth grade right-hander in the 0-2 to Smith. She hits a fly ball down the third baseline. That is foul. And the count remains 0-2. So Cox in line for the win. Goes five innings, six hits, four runs. Not her best outing, but still can pick up the win. Weitzel in relief for the 12th time this season. 22nd overall appearance. She's ahead 0-2 here on Caden Smith. And the pitch is in the dirt. Oh, it hit her. It hit Caden Smith, and a leadoff base runner is on for the Blackhawks, trailing by one in the sixth. Just the seventh hit batter by Weitzel, who last pitched in the region semis against Ogden. And in that outing, went an inning and two-thirds, allowed four hits, three runs, three walks, and a strikeout. So here's Chandler Boovy, runner on first, nobody out. Blackhawks down a run. First pitch, Boovy shows bunt, pops it up in the air, and it ends up in the netting foul. And the count is 0-1. Boovy's 0-2, strikeout, and she reached on a fielder's choice in the fourth inning. Blackhawks trail Grandview Christian by a score of 5-4. The Thunder with a solo home run to lead off the bottom of the fifth inning, and that right now is the difference. 0-1 to Boovy. And the pitch shows bunt, pops it up in the air toward the backstop netting again, and it lands foul once more. And the count is 0-2. So the defensive change is behind that pitching change, by the way. Harper Rosado is the new catcher. Chloe Cox is the first baseman. And then Maya Murphy is in left. Weitzel came in for Brooker, who was the flex position. So she is now out of the game defensively. And Weitzel takes over that flex position, so she will not hit. 0-2 count to Boovy in the pitch. Swing and a miss. Strike three. Now going to second, Caden Smith in there safely. Stolen base for Caden Smith on a strikeout of Chandler Boovy. And Caden Smith into scoring position for the first time today as a base runner. Big stolen base there for Caden, just her sixth of the season. And now Becca Lars, the Hinton second baseman, will come up next. Lars is 0-2, did reach on an error in the third. First pitch to Lars, take it high for a ball, one ball and no strikes. It's 5-4. Grandview Christian with the lead in this elimination game. 1-0 to Lars. Weitzel comes home. The pitch is high. Two balls and no strikes. And the tying run is now in scoring position for Hinton as the Blackhawks try and stave off their elimination for a little bit longer. 2-0 count. The pitch to Lars. She fouls it to the backstop, and it's 2-1. Two balls and one strike with one out, top of the sixth. Weitzel trying to limit the base runners and the runs scoring. 2-1 count with one out. Here's the pitch. Showing bunt. Lars pushes it up the third baseline. Charged and gloved by Bird. Throw to first in time. Lars is out. But the bunt does move. Caden Smith to third. The tying run is now 60 feet away from scoring for Hinton in the sixth. And it'll be the nine-hole hitter and right fielder Adeline Utek. So Adeline Utek trying to come through with a big at-bat out of the bottom of the order for Hinton and tie this game in the sixth. Now we're ready to go as Epperly Weitzel steps to the rubber. This is a huge at-bat in this game. First pitch, Utek takes a strike. Inside corner, it's 0-1. Utek reached on a fielder's choice in the third inning after her ground ball hit Becca Lars, the base runner, between first and second. 0-1 to Utek. Two gone. The pitch. Swing and a miss. Strike two. And Weitzel is ahead of Utek. No balls and two strikes.

0: Tying run at third in the form of Cadence Smith. Blackhawks down by one, 5-4. 0-2 count to UTEC. Two gone, the pitch. UTEC fouls it off. She stays alive. Here in the top of the sixth inning with the season on the line, an elimination game in Fort Dodge in this brand new double elimination format. Blackhawks here at state for the first time in 16 seasons. Grandview Christian at state for the first time ever. 0-2 to UTEC. She pops it up toward third base, and the third baseman Bird makes the catch for the third out of the inning, and the tying run is stranded in the top of the sixth inning. No runs for Hinton on no hits, no errors, one left. And Epperly Weitzel shuts the Blackhawks down in the sixth. We go to the bottom of the sixth inning now. 9-1-2 for Grandview Christian, trying to build the lead when we come back to Fort Dodge here on KLEM.
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0: And we want to be back in this very crucial elimination contest of the Class 2A State Tournament. To the bottom of the sixth we go. Grandview Christian holds a 5-4 lead on Hinton. And here is Jada Rogers, who takes a strike on the outside corner to open the bottom of the sixth inning, and it's 0-1. Rogers, and then we're back to the top of the order. Libby Vandersloos and Maya Murphy. 0-1 from Badar, and the pitch is hit high in the air, shallow center. Duskett coming in, stands right in the middle of the IGHSAU logo, painted in center, and makes the catch for the first out of the sixth inning. So a harmless flyout. And now we will go back to the top of the order. That's Livy Vandersloos, the Grandview Christian shortstop. So Livy Vandersloos, she's 3-for-3. She's been slapping her way on every time. First pitch, Vandersloos slaps it over the third baseman, Kovarna, and it lands foul up the left field line. And it is 0-1. Maya Murphy due up to hit next. She's 0-for-3. Kind of has had a rough state tournament for her, but can turn it around if she gives the Thunder a big cushion here in the sixth. 0-1 to Vandersloos, and she pushes the bunt up the third baseline. Kovarna charges, quick transfer, throw to first. Not in time again. Vandersloos' speed strikes once more. She's 4-for-4. A bunt single for Vandersloos, and she's on with one out. And that'll bring up the catcher, now the left fielder in Maya Murphy. So Murphy now in left field, 0-for-3. A couple of ground outs and a flyout. And Badar's first pitch. Murphy takes the ball off the plate away. It's 1-0. Again, it's 5-4. Grandview Christian here in the bottom of the sixth inning. 1-0 to Murphy. And the pitch taken in the dirt. Two balls and no strikes. And you really don't want to load the bases too much with this very critical part of the order up. You really have to get Murphy here. You can get a double play, that'd be huge. 2-0 to Murphy, and the pitch is high. 3-0. And a walk is really not the best outcome either. Man, you got to avoid the free passes. 3-0 to Murphy. One out and the pitch. Murphy takes a strike on the inner edge, and it's 3-1. The winner plays tonight at 7 o'clock in another elimination game. The loser's done. Big game. 3-1 pitch to Murphy. That is high ball 4. A walk of Maya Murphy, and the Thunder have two aboard with one out. And now we're starting that 3, 4, and 5 portion of the order as Sophie Bird, the third baseman, will lead things off for the Thunder. Bird hit the solo home run that so far has held up as the difference. That came in the bottom of the fifth inning. She led off the third inning with a double and came around to score in that inning as well. Here she comes at a big spot. Two on, one out. First pitch, and a ground ball sharply hit past

Bird and foul. And the count is 0-1 to Bird. Keep in mind that we still have some more softball coverage this afternoon anyway, regardless of the outcome of this one. Remsen St. Mary's softball, they'll face off with North Butler in a 1A elimination game. 2:45 pregame, 3 o'clock first pitch here on KLEM. 0-1 pitch, strike inside corner, going to third. Vandersloos steals the bag safely. Addie Dunkel covering the bag. That's a double steal for Grandview Christian as Maya Murphy swipes second as well. No balls, two strikes. One out, second and third for the Thunder. And you'd have to imagine a base hit to the outfield could bring in two. Boy, once again, another huge spot in this game. No balls, two strikes, one out. The pitch from Badar fouled back. And the count remains 0-2. Bird is 2-for-3, double and a home run. She scored two runs and driven in one. 0-2 count to Bird. The pitch from Badar in the dirt. Good block from Smith. Caden Smith drops the knees and gets her chest protector out in front of it and does a nice job keeping that ball in front of her. One ball and two strikes to Bird. One out. And Badar's pitch, it's high. Two balls and two strikes. Boy, if Badar finds her way out of this one, that might give the Blackhawks the momentum they need to tie the game in the seventh. 2-2 pitch. Ground ball, left side. Taking it short by Dunkel. Throw to first will be in time for the out, but the run does score. Libby Vandersloos scores with a ground ball to short. Second RBI of the game for Sophie Bird. And it is 6-4, Grandview Christian in the sixth. Also on that ground ball, Maya Murphy follows Vanderslice over to third base. RBI ground out for Sophie Bird, and now here's Chloe Cox. Cox is 1-for-3. First pitch to her is high, one ball and no strikes. Cox now the first baseman for Grandview Christian. After starting off this game as a pitcher, right now she is in line for what would be her 20th pitching win of the season. 1-0 to Cox, and the pitch is in the dirt. Two balls and no strikes. Well, this will be a tough seventh inning, but the Blackhawks have scored two runs in an inning twice already in this game. Certainly not out of the realm of possibility. 2-0 to Cox. Pitch is popped up foul. Over the backstop and out of play, and the count is 2-1. Two balls, one strike, two outs. Bottom of the sixth, elimination contest. Here's the 2-1 from Badar. Checks her swing. Ball gets away from Smith, and here comes Murphy to score. It is a wild pitch, and the run scores. Now it is 7-4, Grandview Christian. That stings. Oh, they did call it a strike, actually, so it's 2-2. I mean, that's a consolation prize, I guess, in the grand scheme of things. The count is 2-2. So then you probably want to give Smith a pass ball there. Nevertheless, two balls and two strikes here to Cox. Badar's two-out offering is in the dirt. Now it is three balls and two strikes. As Chloe Cox finds herself a pitch away from keeping the inning afloat. Two runs for Grandview Christian in the sixth inning to build a three-run lead. Payoff pitch to Cox. In the dirt, ball four. The inning continues. And that'll bring up Harper Rosado, the Grandview Christian first baseman. Blackhawks right now will need three runs in the next half inning. They're going to have their top of the order set to hit, so that's a good spot to try and get something done. First pitch to Rosado is low for a ball. One ball and no strikes. Rosado's 1-for-3. Led off the second inning with a double. And now Kaylin Bader, I guess, having to dispose of those sunglasses she was wearing. Now she's ready to go. One ball and no strikes to Rosado in the pitch. Ground ball hard back up the middle off of the glove of Badar and recovered by Dunkel, who steps on second base herself for the third out of the inning. Excellent play
But now the

0: Season hangs in the balance for Hinton as Grandview Christian puts two runs on the board on one hit, no errors, and one left. It's crunch time now. We go to the top of the seventh. Hinton trails by three with their season on the line. 7-4 Thunder. We're back after this on KLEM.
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2: 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Well, here you go. Season on the line for the Hinton softball team and their first state tournament appearance in 16 years as they trail Grandview Christian 7-4. And the Blackhawks will have the top of their order up, needing three runs to keep the season alive. Here's Addie Dunkel, 2-for-3 on the day. Can she spark the offense? Now we're going to get an illegal pitch. And so that is going to be a ball. The illegal pitch had already been called on Epperly Weitzel, so Dunkel is ahead of the count 1-0. One ball and no strikes to Dunkel after an illegal pitch. Now this one's hit well out to center, right at the center fielder, Pelham. And Morgan Pelham makes the catch for out number one in the seventh. That's going to be tough fly out to start. Dunkel, who's been so good at sparking this Blackhawk offense, now will need somebody else to pick up that slack for her. As Kayla Cypersma is now set to hit. With one out, nobody on, down three. First pitch to Cypersma is down and in. One ball and no strikes. Cypersma reached on a double and then later scored. Her pinch runner scored, I should say, for her in the fifth. Her double drove in a run as well. 1-0 to Cypersma. Pops it up back behind the plate. The catcher, Rosado, thankfully did not see it. And the count is 1-1. To Kayla Cypersma, we'll also see Sydney Duskett. And she might be Hinton's last gasp in this inning. We'll see. 1-1 count to Cypersma. The pitch is grounded left side, foul of third base. 1-2. So one ball, two strikes, one out. Hinton trailing by three in an elimination game, top of the seventh inning. 1-2 count to Kayla Cypersma. And Weitzel comes home. 1-2 pitch. Cypersma swings and misses. Strike three. And Hinton sees it is down to its final out. The Blackhawks are trailing 7-4. And they're going to need the two-out rally of all two-out rallies. It's going to be Sydney Duskett to try and keep this game alive for another batter at least. And keep the season alive as well. Here's the first pitch. Duskett pops it up foul back toward the netting and out of play. And the count is 0-1. Duskett's 1-for-3, scored a run. The first run of the game for Hinton. That came in inning number four. No balls and a strike to Duskett. Again, here we are. Season on the line. Blackhawks down 7-4. Trying to avoid their second loss to be knocked out of the double elimination format. 0-1 to Duskett. Sydney lines one hard. Left center. It's down over the head of the left fielder and up against the wall. Duskett to second. She's in there. A two-out double for Sydney Duskett. And the Blackhawks are not done yet. Their season on life support takes another breath. And now it'll be Carlin Kovarna, the Hinton third baseman, to bat as Grandview Christian wants to take some time to talk about things in the circle. Quick calm down from head coach Krista DeMolinaire as she talks things over with Epperly Weitzel. And now you put the season in the hands of another senior, Carlin Kovarna, who gets a quick chat from Jennifer Jacobs List, her head coach. And so here it comes again. You're in the same spot. Season on the line. Can you come through?

0: in a clutch moment. Kovarna has had a couple of those already. A couple of RBIs in this game. Kovarna, RBI base hit in the fifth. RBI double in the fourth. She's driven in half of the runs for Hinton so far. Needs another one. First pitch, Kovarna, big cut and a miss on a healthy fastball, and it's 0-1. After Sydney Deuce gets two-out double. Yet something started for Hinton here in the seventh. Need a lot more where that came from. 0-1 to Kovarna, and the pitch. Carlin takes a strike at the knees, and Hinton's season is down to its final strike. 0-2 to Kovarna, two outs. Blackhawks down three. Season on the line. Weitzel's 0-2. Swing and miss, strike three. And the ball game is over. Hinton loses this elimination game at the state tournament by a final score of 7-4. What a great effort, though, for Hinton. They came all the way back to tie this elimination game against the number one seeded Grandview Christian Thunder. But in the end, Hinton comes up just a touch short and will fall to 26-6, concluding the season at the state tournament for the first time in 16 years. Great effort from the Blackhawks, a great season, and Hinton will unfortunately come up just a bit short of its goal in potentially playing for a state championship in Class 2A. Let's get your final score here today. It is Grandview Christian 7, Hinton 4. We'll take a break. Post-game coverage is coming up next from Fort Dodge on KLEM.
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0: And we welcome you back into our post-game coverage this afternoon, or this morning, I should say. The Hinton softball team sees their season come to an end in the elimination contest in Class 2A, falling to Grandview Christian by a final score of 7-4. Hinton ends their season with an overall record of 26-4, while Grandview Christian sees their season continue, and they will keep playing at state with an overall record of 28-4. Final totals in this one. Let's tally those up for you. First for Hinton, the Blackhawks, they score 4 runs unofficially on 7 hits, 1 error. They left 6 runners on base. Grandview Christian tallies 7 runs on 9 hits. They commit 2 errors, and they left 7 runners on base. Winning pitcher is Chloe Cox. She improves to 20-3, going 5 innings, allowing 6 hits, 4 runs. Didn't walk a batter, struck out 3. Too many hits allowed by Kaylin Bader. 9 hits, 7 runs. She drops just her second winning decision of the season. She falls to 11-2 on the year as a pitcher. Well, the Blackhawks, they made a valiant comeback effort. They were down 4-0 after 3. And he kind of wondered, okay, is this going to be all she wrote? Kind of a nice storybook ending and a great state tournament run, but it was not just that. The Blackhawks staged a good comeback. 2 runs of the 4th, 2 runs of the 5th, tied it up at 4 before a solo home run from Grandview Christian in the bottom of the 5th inning, and then they tacked on 2 more runs to make things really challenging in the 7th, scoring those 2 runs in the 6th. Hinton got a great performance from Carlin Kovarna hitting. She went 2-for-4 with 2 RBIs. Sydney Deuce got 2 hits in this one, scoring a run, one of her hits being a double. That was coming up late in the game. Actually, with the season on the line, she was able to smack a double with 2 outs in the 7th, and that really gave the Blackhawks a little bit of a semblance of some hope, but it was still really an uphill climb from there, and the Blackhawks end up falling in this one by a final, once again, of 7-4. So Hinton is the first team eliminated out of the Class 2A bracket, and Grandview Christian advances to play tonight at 7 o'clock. They'll play the loser of the upcoming contest between Cardinal and Iowa City Regina. Well, nothing to be disappointed about. We've talked about it with Hinton here all throughout the week with Coach Jennifer Jacobs-List. She mentioned it on our pregame chat yesterday. All of the disappointment they've had in years past of losing in the first round, losing close region finals, they finally broke through, got to the state tournament. And they didn't just show up and say, great, it was fun to be here, we don't have to play well. They gave the number one seed in this bracket all they could ask for today. That was a great performance, and Hinton ends up falling 7-4 today in a contest that took 1 hour and 33 minutes. So a tough one here today, but certainly something that the Blackhawks can build off of for hopefully years to come. They're only graduating 4 seniors this year. Now, one of them, of course, is a pitcher, so that always poses itself a challenge. And you do have a multi-year starter in Carlin Kovarna that is graduating as well. Kayla Cypersma is the pitcher that I was mentioning earlier. Becca Lars has been a steady hand at second base. Sydney Duskett just came out for softball for the first time since her 7th grade season. What a great addition she was to the softball diamond for Hinton. And she will be missed as she will be going to Augustana to play basketball this coming school year. Once again, the final score today from Fort Dodge, Grandview Christian 7 and Hinton 4, as the Blackhawks season comes to an end of the state tournament for the first time in 16 years. Well, coming up later today, we are going to have Remsen St. Mary's state tournament softball coverage as the Hawks will be in action in an elimination game as well in Class 1A, and they will be set to take on a very good team out of North Butler, who lost that 15-inning thriller to Clarksville yesterday. We'll have that contest for you. Our pregame starts at 2:45, first pitch at 3, right here on KLEM. Until then, we'll say so long, and we'll

0: 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I am Daniel Versteeg, and thanks for listening once again to Hinton State Tournament softball coverage right here on KLEM Lamars.
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3: On the obituary report, Lois Sunil, 91 of Lamar's, passed away on Tuesday, July 14th. Mass of Christian burial will take place on Friday, July 24th at 11 a.m. at All Saints Parish, St. James Catholic Church in Lamar's. Burial will follow at Calvary Cemetery. Visitation with family present will begin at 9 a.m. and will continue until service time on Friday, July 24th at the church. Arrangements are with the Rexwinkle Funeral Home in Lamar's. That's services for Lois Sunil, 91 of Lamar's. Kenneth White, 84 of Merrill, passed away on Sunday, July 19th. A graveside service will be held on Friday, July 24th at 11 a.m. at Hillside Cemetery in Merrill. Visitation with the family present will be from 5 p.m. till 8 p.m. on Thursday, July 23rd at Rexwinkle Funeral Home in Lamar's. There will be a public procession to the cemetery leaving at 9:45 from Rexwinkle Funeral Home. Expressions of sympathy can be extended to the family through the Rexwinkle website. That's services for Kenneth White, 84 of Merrill. You can find obituary information on our website at kldm1410.com.
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7: A warning from the Oval Office. I'm Lisa Brady. Fox News says the U.S. and Iran keep fighting.
8: Following a week and a half of deadly airstrikes, President Trump warned Iran.
9: Honestly, they haven't seen anything yet. We've been nice.
8: During a meeting with Lebanon's president, President Trump told reporters the U.S. will soon hit Pickaxe Mountain, a suspected nuclear site where Iran is believed to have transferred centrifuges. At the same time, the president is pushing back on suggestions. Talks between the two countries are over.
9: You don't know what the dialogue is behind the scenes, that they want to meet desperately to try and end it because they're getting decimated.
8: But President Trump says unless Iran is ready to meet in a meaningful way, he has no interest.
7: Fox's Jared Halpern at the White House. On the diplomatic front, Iran's interior minister visiting a key mediator in the conflict, Pakistan. For the region, the Lebanese leader telling President Trump they have a shared vision.
10: It's about time for Lebanon and for the whole region to be stable and secure.
7: Lebanon and Israel have a new framework aimed at protecting Israel from Iran-backed Hezbollah militants in southern Lebanon. Medical payments to two states are now frozen as part of a federal fraud crackdown.
11: HHS Secretary Robert F. Kennedy Jr. with a warning to California and Minnesota that the department is withholding more than $1 billion in federal Medicaid payments until the states turn over additional documentation over what the department describes as suspected fraud and non-compliance.
12: You will not receive taxpayer dollars until you prove that those payments are legitimate.
11: HHS also saying the Biden administration abandoned oversight on Medicaid spending, in which millions of dollars has been flagged as going to dead people.
7: Fox's Jeff Manasso. The Fraud Task Force says it's protecting taxpayer dollars. Democrats in Congress argue the Trump agenda is making life less affordable. 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
1: Tropical storm Bertha is gaining strength with warnings growing along the U.S. Gulf Coast.
2: A U.S. Air Force Hurricane Hunter plane finds Tropical Storm Bertha's winds are getting faster. She's now at 60-mile-an-hour winds as of 11 a.m. Eastern and is positioned about 70 miles south-southwest of Panama City, Florida. There's now a tropical storm warning from Panama City Beach, Florida to Terrebonne Parish, Louisiana. Wind, rain, and storm surge all continue to be risks along the northern Gulf Coasts. Rainfall could exceed 4 inches in some locations. In Miami, Eben Brown, Fox News.
1: A suspected gas explosion is blamed for at least 12 deaths in India, with rescuers racing to find at least 13 others missing. That explosion collapsing part of a tunnel under construction at a hydropower project and churning up toxic levels of gas at the disaster site near the Chinese border. A tug of war over prediction markets lands on Capitol Hill, with the Commodities Future Trading Commission continuing to argue operators like Kalshi are under the commission's derivatives umbrella, not gambling sites, which multiple states and tribal nations are challenging.
3: Some lawmakers here on Capitol Hill would like to see sports betting and casino games banned on these apps, and also give some power back to the states to see these apps taxed like they would with a casino or a sports betting app. Keep in mind here, these prediction markets, they do fall under the CFTC, but are largely unregulated. This House subcommittee hearing today here on the Hill is not random. It's happening at a time where the CFTC is holding a comment period to look into more possible rules for prediction markets. The gaming industry would argue that prediction markets offer gambling without having to abide by state and tribal rules, bypassing traditional licensing and taxes.
1: Fox Business's Darren Botello. Again, the CFTC is the Commodity Futures Trading Commission. And Lisa Brady, Fox News.
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5: Here is a look at the weather. 5 minutes after 12 noon, brought to you by Emily's Home Furnishings in downtown Lamar's. Turning work days into cozy nights. Skies will be sunny today, much cooler than what we've been used to. High today, about 82. Partly cloudy for tonight, low near 55. For tomorrow, even cooler day. Partly to mostly cloudy with a high of 77 for Wednesday, low near 58 for Wednesday night. We'll start the day Thursday, partly sunny with a high of 82. Clouds roll in Thursday afternoon into Thursday night and a chance of rain, low near 60 Thursday evening. Friday back up to 82 with partly sunny conditions on Friday. Then next weekend, we back up to the 90s both Saturday and Sunday. Currently this hour, it's 73 degrees here at KLEM. The midday market report is on the way next.
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13: This is the Midday Market Report for Tuesday on the Iowa Agribusiness Radio Network. I'm Riley Smith. On the phone right now with Lawrence Kane of Total Farm Marketing as we take a look at the midday market situation. And Lawrence, what are we seeing here in the grain markets at midday so far?
14: Well, a little bit of recovery. We started out the day both lower in corn and beans. Beans are still trading negative, but they aren't quite as bad. Corn's showing a little positive number at the moment.
13: So when we look at all of the pressure

0: Sure, weighing in on the markets right now. Obviously, we're in a weather market. We've got the global situation with two wars going on at the same time. Here, just at the middle of the day, what do we think is taking precedence? More stuff here in the U.S. or globally?
1: I think the weather is probably the number one thing right now. We had crop ratings come out last night, showed beans improved, which is, I think, part of the pressure on the beans and the weather forecast. You know, beans are an August crop, and that forecast out there is a little far to believe or put much reliability in it. Corn did slip a little bit last night. Maybe that's why we've come back as the day has progressed.
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0: At midday, September corn up 2 1/4 at 451 3/4. December new crop up 1 3/4 at 474 3/4. August soybeans down 7 3/4 at 1218 1/4. November new crop down 2 1/2 at 1223 3/4. August soybean meal up 330 at 326.80. August soybean oil down 85 cents at 73.83. On the Merck, August live cattle down 40 cents at 226.12. August feeders down 298 at 349.03. August lean hogs up 88 cents at 102.15. That's been a check of the midday markets here on the Iowa Agribusiness Radio Network. I'm Riley Smith.
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2: It's only been 2 years, but Honda Motor Company confirms it's discontinuing its Prologue EV after the 2026 model year. The Acura ZDX lasted only 1 year and was canceled in September. The Genesis electrified G80, Kia Niro EV, and the standard Hyundai Ioniq 6, along with Tesla's Model S and X, also canceled. Ford axed its F-150 Lightning, and now Cadillac is pushing back on its plans to go all electric, saying it's keeping gasoline and EVs coexisting in its dealerships into the 2030s, responding to an industry-wide EV sales slowdown in the U.S. That as China leads in manufacturing and domestic adoption. In Australia, EV sales have surged, with June data showing 25% of all new car purchases being electric. Europe's EV sales are also projected to jump 20% this year. That's Fox Wheels. I'm Jeff Manasso, Fox News.
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7: 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I'm Thierry Gidey. 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
8: Rod Stewart.
9: Will I see you tonight?
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9: What a downtown train.
8: A night of hit. After hit. After hit. With special guest Richard Marx. 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Live.
7: Canadian Prime Minister Mark Carney said the nation will manage the revenue from the new route to ensure repayment of Canada infrastructure investment.
10: It is an agreement for 15 years to split net revenues. Any sharing of the toll revenue won't happen until all of the debt is repaid. And those net revenues are after operational costs. It's manning the toll booths, maintenance. The underlying agreement that we have with Michigan remains the same. No sharing of tolls until all the debt is repaid.
7: Drew Dilkins, mayor of Windsor, while applauding the concept of a regional investment fund, does not think Michigan businesses or residents should expect to see profit from the bridge in the near future.
11: My assessment is that for the first 15 years, there's going to be very little profit as the vast majority of toll revenue goes to offset the cost of construction, which was the original deal with Michigan to begin with. I don't think there's going to be much to put in Donald Trump's economic development pot, but we won't know until traffic starts crossing the bridge and they start generating some revenue.
7: With the requirement that both the U.S. federal government and the Michigan state government to approve any toll increase by 10% imposed by Canada, Dilkins said it's very unlikely that such increase in number will happen.
11: I think that's a free give. I say that as the chair of the Windsor-Detroit Tunnel. The city of Windsor is a half owner in the tunnel that connects Windsor and Detroit. And so I understand toll increases. It's very unusual to say you're going to increase costs more than 10% anyway. Operationally, I think it means almost nothing.
7: For this story and more, visit our website at iowaagnet.com. For the Iowa Agribusiness Radio Network, I'm Thierry Gidey reporting.
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1: 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You're tempted to cut corners, but doing so can put you at risk of injury or worse. I urge you to resist the temptation. Play it safe. So what if it takes a little longer? You'll live to farm another day. Farm safety is everyone's business. This reminder is brought to you by Farm to Fork through the generous support of listeners like you across the country. About a month ago, a delegation of U.S. sorghum industry leaders went to China and Mongolia with a dual purpose. One was to shore up existing sorghum trade with China, and two, to see what opportunities are available in Mongolia. David Drinnen was with the group. He's general manager of New Farm North America Seeds and on the board of the National Sorghum Producers.
3: We met with, I think it was a little over 20 different grain buyers there in Shanghai. The interest and the amount of folks that showed up to participate in these discussions really drove home to me the importance and their interest in U.S. grain sorghum.
1: Drinnen was also on the trip to drum up new business for sorghum.
3: Mongolia, population less than 4 million, I think, total. Half of them live in the capital, basically. Large number of animals, nomadic herders. Step one was being able to get grain seed into the country. So that was the big part of meeting with their ministry and discussion. They obviously need U.S. grain, but they need to plant some forage as well to supplement winter feeding.
1: Drinnen says sorghum's drought tolerance is useful in various parts of Asia. That's Farm to Fork. I'm Daryl Anderson.
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7: Good afternoon. Current temperature 73 degrees at this hour. We'll say high today about 80. Low tonight, 55. Cooler day for Wednesday, and then we're back up to the 80s by Thursday and Friday, and then the 90s on Saturday and Sunday. We will see a chance of showers Thursday afternoon and Thursday evening as well. We'll take a closer look at the forecast coming up for the week after our news here at 12:30. 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

0: Now.
1: I'm Sean Power reporting. Lamar's has received the Iowa Thriving Communities designation from the Iowa Finance Authority and Iowa Economic Development Authority for 2027-2028, recognizing innovation and commitment to advancing housing opportunities for all. Lamar's Community Development Director Mark Gall explained to KLEM what the designation means for the city.
2: The designation is a recognition that the community has taken a proactive approach to addressing housing needs and preparing for future growth. It strengthens our ability to compete for the state housing resources, such as the Iowa Workforce Housing Tax Credit or the Iowa Low Income Housing Tax Credit, and gives local developers an advantage in applying for that financial assistance. And then finally, we'll use the designation to continue to promote Lamar's as a community, as planning for the future, investing in housing, and creating opportunities.
1: The city entered into the application process back in April, which involved a detailed written application and a live pitch to representatives from the IFA and IEDA. Lamar's was one of four communities that received the Thriving Communities designation at the end of the process, alongside Boone, Grinnell, and Maquoketa. Gall says receiving the designation will be a benefit to future development in Lamar's.
2: First of all, it's a recognition that the things that we're doing are the right things. And it gets us exposure around the state. So as we continue to develop, if there's areas of housing development that we haven't achieved yet, we now have some recognition around the state with other types of developers that might be able to help us with that. And furthermore, with existing developers, they compete for tax credits through the state. And as we've done housing projects, for example, the Overlook Apartments, they apply for Iowa housing tax credits. And so when they compete for these tax credits, by getting this designation, we're in a stronger position because the state gives us extra consideration because of this designation.
1: The four Iowa Thriving Communities for 2027-2028 will be recognized during the Housing Iowa Conference on September 9th and 10th at the Iowa Events Center in Des Moines. The Lamar's Police Department and the Plymouth County Sheriff's Office will host the USPCA Region 21 PD1 Dog Trials next week in Lamar's at the Lamar's Community Athletics Facilities. Starting on Monday, July 27th, obedience events will be held at Jim Lorenzen Field at 7 a.m., followed by Group A and Group B suspect searches at the high school practice fields. While on Tuesday, July 28th, apprehension events with and without gunfire will be held at Jim Lorenzen Field starting at 8 a.m. The trials are free and open to the public, with attendees encouraged to show support for law enforcement K-9 teams. State climatologist Justin Glisson says Iowa's short-term forecast indicates temperatures should fall into the 80s this week, but Glisson says the El Nino weather pattern in the Pacific Ocean is likely to have a major impact on temperatures this fall and winter.
3: There's an 81% chance that it will be a very strong El Nino. This could be the warmest year on record because more cloud cover in the Pacific locks in that global temperature, and that's where we see a global average temperature that's much above average.
1: Glisson says the weather pattern will have broad impacts on Iowa temperatures and precipitation this fall and through the winter.
3: So we're not really seeing the fingerprints of El Nino right now. Where we're looking, though, late fall into winter. If this is a historically strong El Nino, it will have implications on weather patterns. Typically, we see cooler and wetter conditions across the upper Midwest late fall into winter, but also drier and warmer winters, less snowfall.
1: The last 5 years in Iowa have been the warmest on record.
3: We think of the 90s as a very wet decade. The 2020s have been a very warm and a very dry decade.
1: Glisson says drought is re-emerging in western and northern Iowa, with about 12% of Iowa in moderate drought and another 30% of the state classified as abnormally dry. Glisson made his comments during taping of Iowa Press, which aired last Friday on Iowa PBS. And that's a look at your local news. I'm Sean Power.
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5: News. I'm Therese Crowley. President Trump working on the big picture of Middle East peace, hosting the president of Lebanon, says we will help Lebanon, struggling for years with Hezbollah militants within their borders, targeting Israel and vice versa. Also saying we've been nice with Iran, but we will hit their nuclear sites as Iran keeps striking Gulf neighbors and ships. And what about Iran's strategy to put the Houthi rebels up to attacking ships and tankers in the Red Sea?
6: We've had no problem with the Houthis. They've had no problem with us.
0: for a long

0: period of time, including during this conflict. I think that if there is something like that, we'll just have to take care of business.
1: Air Force Hurricane Hunter clocked 60-mile-an-hour winds from the center of Tropical Storm Bertha, 60 miles south-southwest of Panama City, Florida. Tropical storm warnings to Terrebonne, Louisiana. 4 inches of rain possible, 1 to 4 foot storm surge. 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
3: On the obituary report, Lois Sunil, 91 of Lamar's, passed away on Tuesday, July 14th. Mass of Christian burial will take place on Friday, July 24th at 11 a.m. at All Saints Parish, St. James Catholic Church in Lamar's. Burial will follow at Calvary Cemetery. Visitation with family present will begin at 9 a.m. and will continue until service time on Friday, July 24th at the church. Arrangements are with the Rexwinkel Funeral Home in Lamar's. That's services for Lois Sunil, 91 of Lamar's. Kenneth White, 84 of Merrill, passed away on Sunday, July 19th. Graveside service will be held on Friday, July 24th at 11 a.m. at Hillside Cemetery in Merrill. Visitation with the family present will be from 5 p.m. till 8 p.m. on Thursday, July 23rd at Rexwinkel Funeral Home in Lamar's. There will be a public procession to the cemetery leaving at 9:45 from Rexwinkel Funeral Home. Expressions of sympathy can be extended to the family through the Rexwinkel website. That's services for Kenneth White, 84 of Merrill. You can find obituary information on our website at kldm1410.com.
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3: Let's take a look at the forecast for today and the rest of the week and the upcoming weekend as well. For today, we'll see sunshine at the high about 80 this afternoon. Partly cloudy for tonight, low 55. A little bit cooler tomorrow, Wednesday. Mostly cloudy day with a high about 78. Partly cloudy Wednesday night, low near 58. For Thursday, we'll start the day partly sunny with a high about 82. Clouds roll in late Thursday afternoon into Thursday night with 30% chance of rain showers and a low of 60. Friday, partly sunny with a high about 82, low down near 65 for Friday night. Now for the weekend, we'll warm up on Saturday, sunny and hot again, back up to the 90s on Saturday with a high about 95 and a low near 70 for Saturday night. And Sunday, we could see 100 degrees again on Sunday with sunshine and hot conditions. And then Monday, pretty much the same, sunny and hot, high about 95 for next Monday. Again, the current temp is 73 degrees. That is weather and news here at 1230. We'll have a

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13: With this KLEM Sports Update for this Tuesday, July 21st. I'm KLEM Sports Director Daniel Versteg. Well, earlier this morning at the state softball tournament in Fort Dodge, the Hinton softball team saw their season end to Grandview Christian in an elimination game by a final score of 7-4 in favor of the Thunder. The Blackhawks were down 4-0 after three innings of play, and it almost looked like Hinton was going to kind of enjoy their softball season and come to an end, but they went down fighting. They scored four runs in the fourth and the fifth inning combined to tie the ball game at four runs apiece going into the bottom of the fifth. McGranby Christian, a solo home run in the bottom of the fifth, gave them the lead back. They put on two more runs in the bottom of the sixth for good measure and win the ball game 7-4. Grandview Christian had seven runs on nine hits. Hinton had four runs on seven hits. The four runs for the Blackhawks came on an RBI double by Carlin Kovarna in the fourth inning, scoring Sidney Duskett. Caden Smith then scored Kovarna from third with an RBI ground out. Then in the fifth inning, Addie Dunkel led off the inning with a base hit. Kayla Cypersma drove her in with a double. And then Carlin Kovarna drove in Kayla Cypersma with a base hit of her own. That made it 4-4, and that was the run production for the Blackhawks. Carlin Kovarna went 2-for-4 with a run scored and two RBIs. Sydney Duska went 2-for-4 with a run scored. Kayla Cypersma 1-for-4 with an RBI. Her hit was a double. And Addie Dunkel went 2-for-4 with a run scored. Caden Smith had an RBI in the loss. So Hinton sees their season come to an end with a record of 26-6. We should be getting some quotes here in the not-too-distant future up on our website, KLEM1410.com. We'll also try and get those to you on our KLEM sports updates that will air tomorrow. Coming up later today at the state softball tournament, Remsen St. Mary's. The Hawks will play at 3 o'clock as they'll take on North Butler, also in an elimination game. They're in the same spot as the Blackhawks. Our coverage starts at 2:45 from Fort Dodge. First pitch is at 3 o'clock. Can catch Remsen St. Mary's softball right here on KLEM Radio. So again, we'll have some Hinton coverage for you on our website, KLEM1410.com, and much more tomorrow once we have some time to get it up on our airwaves here on KLEM Radio. But again, tune in this afternoon. Remsen St. Mary's takes on North Butler, 2:45 pregame, 3 o'clock first pitch, right here on KLEM. 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It'll give you a full recap of yesterday's action. I want to make sure we had an update of Hinton softball today. 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I'm Sports Director Daniel Versteg.
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16: This is Sports on Radio Iowa. I'm Todd Kim. Defending 1A champ Clarksville remains in the winner's bracket at state softball after a marathon win over North Butler. Eve Jordan's bases-loaded double in the bottom of the 15th inning was the game winner in a 12-11 victory.
17: We said all game long, like, we kept trying to get base runners on for when Eve was up. She was being clutch all night, and she's our fastest base runner, smartest base runner. We're trying to get her on. And then it's so awesome that she was the one to get that hit for us. She's been on fire this year, especially the second half of the year, and having her in that nine spot is kind of sneaky, but she's definitely our other leadoff.
16: Indians coach Katie Burnham, also at state softball in Fort Dodge in 2A, it was Cardinal over top-seeded Grandview Christian 4-3. Rain washed out nearly the entire first round of 3A state baseball in Cedar Rapids. Action resumes this morning with Western Dubuque leading North Polk 2-0 in the bottom of the first. 1A state baseball in Carroll. Moravia scored three runs in the top of the fifth and stunned top-ranked Coon Rapids Bayard 4-2. Action in Carroll shifts to the opening round in 2A, including second-ranked Roland Story against Durant. Roland Story leads 2A in RBI, stolen bases, and runs scored, but will face a stiff test from Durant, led by senior Colby Gast. Gast leads the Wildcats with six homers and an ERA of 1.07. Norse coach Chris Hill feels his team is prepared well for the Wildcat lefty.
18: Gast is really good. The Sickle kid's really good. I feel like we have a good scout on him. I think we're going to come in with a good approach on how we're going to attack him. We're ready for both guys to be on the mound, but I think it'll probably be Gast that we'll see. So we worked on some lefty things at practice today, and you treat him with the utmost respect, just as you do any opponent.
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19: As a parent, you said you'd never give up the convertible.
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1: They haven't seen anything yet. I'm Lisa Brady, Fox News. That warning from President Trump to Iran.
2: We have done damage that will take them 20, 25 years to recover from. So if we left tomorrow, we had a big success, but we're not leaving tomorrow.

today, but a cooler temperature than what we've been dealing with. High today, about 82. Probably cloudy tonight, low 55. Even cooler tomorrow, Wednesday. Mostly cloudy. Maybe peaks of sunshine Wednesday, high 78. Probably cloudy Wednesday night, low 58. Probably sunny to start the day off on Thursday with a high of 82. We'll turn cloudy with a chance of rain showers Thursday night and a low near 60. Mostly to partly sunny skies Friday, high of 82. Then we warm back up on the weekend. Saturday, sunny and hot, a high of 95. And pretty much the same for Sunday, sunny and hot, and a high about 99 degrees. Currently, it's 73 at this hour here at KLEM.

0: 1410 AM, 96.9 FM, King of Liam. Congratulations to our King of Liam Citizen of the Day for today, July 21st, Paris Keith. Paris is a barista at Bellissimo Coffee Works. She may pick up a pizza from P's Pizza House at Lamar's, a long stem rose from Lamar's Hy-Vee Floral Department, and a car wash from 12th Street Touchless or Highway 75 Touchless Auto Wash and Pet Wash. 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
1: Here's a look at the headlines this afternoon. A group of Iowans created a free educational tool to make cancer screenings more accessible. Cancer Screen Iowa is an app and a website that recommends what screenings to get, what to know before getting them, and it will send you annual appointment reminders, too. $6 million expansion at the Iowa Lakeside Laboratory in the Iowa Great Lakes is nearing complete. Environmental Research and Education Center on the shores of West Okoboji offers hands-on learning for people of all ages. The lab director says the new Innovation and Discovery Lab in Milford that's scheduled to open up in September.
2: Welcome to another

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1: Hi there, Bill Baldy. Where are you headed?
2: Oh, you know, just running errands as usual. How about you, Mary Mileage? Where are you off to?
1: Wisconsin this time. Feeling fresh and ready to go. Just got put back in line, so no matter the wear, at least I'll stay even. You're looking a little thin on the top there, Bill.
2: Yeah, I should probably swing in to be replaced very soon.
0: What do your tires say about you? Foreman Tire of Alton and Performance Tire Lamar's.
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0: 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The original lyric for that, by the way, if you like Humphrey Bogart's and Getting Caught in the Rain, but he changed it later on. Let's get a Fox News update now.
1: Fox News, I'm John Saucier. President Trump hosting the president of Lebanon for a bilateral meeting at the White House today. Mr. President, do you have any concerns about a blockade of ship traffic in the Red Sea by Houthi rebels in Yemen?
2: We've had no problem with the Houthis. They've had no problem with us for a long period of time, including during this conflict. I think that if there is something like that, we'll just have to take care of business.
1: The running back Houthis announced they would be enforcing a blockade against Saudi Arabia in the Bab al-Mandeb Strait. The U.S. military announcing the deaths of four U.S. service members in Iranian attacks over the weekend. House Democratic Caucus Vice Chair Ted Lieu blames Republicans.
3: They died because Donald Trump

0: rubber stamp Republicans entered a war of choice with no strategy, a lack of defensive munitions, and a lack of planning.
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3: Look at weather brought to you by Lamar's Agri Center for everything that grows. Sky's mostly sunny for the remainder of the day today. Look for a high about 82 this afternoon. Partly cloudy tonight, low 55. Mostly cloudy for tomorrow, Wednesday. High about 78. Low near 58 for Wednesday night. For Thursday, partly sunny to start the day. High of 82. Clouds roll in Thursday night with a 30% chance of rain and a low of 60. Friday, partly sunny again. A high of 82. Now, we warm back up for the weekend. Saturday, sunny and hot with a high of 95. And we could see 100 on Sunday with sunny skies and hot conditions. Monday, sunny and hot with a high about 95. Currently this hour, though, temperature at 75 this hour at KLEM.

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1: Look at headlines this afternoon. Two Little League baseball teams representing Lamar's heading off to the Little League state tournaments taking place this weekend. The 10 and under team playing in Sioux City and the 12 and under team heading to Ottumwa. Lamar's Police Department announced that they answered 581 calls for service during the month of June. That's a slight decrease from May, responding to 46 incidents and made 35 arrests in June.
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0: It's time for a Plymouth County Fair Royalty Preview brought to you in part by Gretkin Family Eye Care, MRK Insurance, and Get Branded 360. Today I'll be talking with Brecken Sharp. Tell everyone a little bit about yourself.
1: Hi, my name is Brecken Sharp. I am the 17-year-old daughter of Kristen and Matt Robbins and Roger and Kim Sharp. I attend Hinton High School and I'll be a senior this fall.
0: Tell us the 4-H Club or FFA chapter that you'll be representing and how many years you've been a member.
1: Sure. I'll be representing the Lucky Liberty Lopers 4-H Club and I have been a member for 5 years.
0: And I know that you're a very active teenager. What activities, sports, or work keep you busy?
1: I'm involved with 4-H, County Council, and the Hinton FFA chapter, and I also work at Riverside Pool as a lifeguard.
0: And what are some of the skills you've learned from 4-H and FFA, and how will you use those to help you in the future?
1: Some skills I've learned are public speaking, working in groups, and problem solving, and these will help me going forward by better communication and the ability to work with others to get things done.
0: Tell me about some of the projects you plan to bring to the Plymouth County Fair and some of the activities that you'll be involved with.
1: I am planning to exhibit adopted pig, poultry, and photography, and I'll be helping out with fair setup and cleanup, the 4-H food stand, and the pet/cat show, and the cow/calf show.
0: And what are some honors or awards that you've received over the years?
1: I've received Behind the Seeds FFA Award along with my Green Hand and Chapter degree.
0: We all love the Plymouth County Fair. Invite listeners to one of your favorite events at the fair.
1: Hi, this is Brecken Sharp. One of my favorite events at the Plymouth County Fair is the 4-H/FFA Swine Show. This is held on Saturday at 8 a.m. at the Covered Show Arena.
0: Thank you so much. I've enjoyed visiting with Brecken Sharp, a 2026 Plymouth County Fair Royalty candidate. This has been a Plymouth County Fair Royalty Preview brought to you in part by Egg Optimus and Big Sioux Seed, Lamar's FFA Alumni Association, and Sitzman Construction. The crowning of the 2026 Fair King and Queen will take place Wednesday night, July 29th at the Plymouth County Fair.
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1: After 10 straight nights of strikes, on Lisa Brady, Fox News. The Pentagon says the U.S. is degrading Iran further and further.
2: And the president has all the options necessary. If they want to talk, they can talk. Otherwise, they can deal with the War Department.
1: Secretary Pete Hegseth earlier at the White House. He's now on Capitol Hill, along with the Joint Chiefs chair, at a Senate hearing on the president's request for more funding. President Trump isn't ruling out a diplomatic end to the conflict.
3: Amid daily U.S. airstrikes, President Trump says Iran's leaders are desperate to meet for negotiations.
4: And until they're ready to meet in a meaningful way, we have no interest.
3: Speaking alongside Lebanon's president, President Trump signaled expanding American military operations, foreshadowing strikes on Pickaxe Mountain, a site where it's believed Iran moved nuclear centrifuges.
4: We'll be hitting that area probably pretty soon. And there's not a thing they can do about it.
3: Iran has continued targeting commercial ships in the Strait of Hormuz, as well as American allies in the region.
1: Fox's Jared Halpern at the White House. The president's nominee for Director of National Intelligence, Jay Clayton, just advancing to the full Senate after a split vote in committee. Thousands of non-citizens ending up on New Jersey's voter rolls. Governor Mikey Sherrill blames a software error in the Motor Vehicle Commission system under the previous administration of fellow Democrat Phil Murphy.
5: It's unacceptable that the vendor released software with such a glaring error. It's unacceptable that the MVC took a year to get this issue fixed.

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1: For a lot of workplaces, the work week doesn't end on Friday. That's why there's EasyCare.

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1: Look at headlines this afternoon. Someone called authorities in Sioux City early Monday afternoon. Say a woman they saw down into the Missouri River disappeared. Rescue teams on both sides of the river launched their boats. It says within 10 minutes, firefighters spotted the woman floating in the middle of the river and pulled her out of the water. $6 million expansion at the Iowa Lakeside Laboratory in the Iowa Great Lakes nearing completion. Lab executive director says the new innovation and discovery lab in Milford is scheduled to open in September.
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2: Fox News, I'm Tom Graham. Pentagon leadership visiting Capitol Hill today to request more funding from the Senate Appropriations Committee following intensified airstrikes against Iran.
3: The Pentagon is slated to run out of money at the end of the month if Congress doesn't intervene. Secretary Hegseth and General Dan Kane taking questions from the Senate Appropriations Committee about their $1.5 trillion defense budget request, but also the $67 billion supplemental that they will need for the Iran war. That's part of the $87 billion supplemental that has not been funded at this point.
2: Fox's Jennifer Griffin. Tropical storm Bertha strengthening along the northern Gulf. The system expected to lash coastal communities in parts of Florida, Alabama, Mississippi, and Louisiana. Looking at strong wind gusts, heavy rain, and flooding. 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
4: Look at weather brought to you by Emily's Home Furnishings, turning weekdays into cozy nights downtown the bars. Sunshine the rest of the afternoon and partly cloudy tonight. We'll see a low 55. Clouds tomorrow, Wednesday, topping out at 78, low near 58 for Wednesday night. Probably sunny to start the day Thursday with a high of 82. 30% chance of rain Thursday night, low 60. Friday, partly sunny and a high of 82. Warming back up for the weekend, sunny and hot on Saturday, high of 98. And Sunday could see 100 degrees with sunny and hot conditions. Currently it's 75 at this hour at KLEM.

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1: Here's headlines this afternoon. A Creighton University survey of rural bank CEOs in Iowa and other Midwest states find views of the economy sinking for the fifth time in the past 6 months. The Creighton's rural Main Street Index rose to its highest level in 3 years last month, but it has dropped nearly 10 points in the region this month. Lamar's Police Department announcing they've answered 581 calls for service during the month of June. That's a slight decrease from May. Responding to 45 incidents and made 35 arrests. 270 traffic citations and warnings were issued to drivers. 11 total accidents were reported, with 2 resulting in injury and 9 resulting in property damage.
2: Welcome to another episode of The Rubber Meets the Road, brought to you by the Foreman Tire and Performance Tire Association.
3: Hi there, Bill Baldy. Where are you headed?
4: Oh, you know, just running errands as usual. How about you, Mary Mileage? Where are you off to?
3: Wisconsin this time, feeling fresh and ready to go. Just got put back in line, so no matter the wear, at least I'll stay even. You're looking a little thin on the top there, Bill.
4: Yeah, I should probably swing in to be replaced very soon.
2: What do your tires say about you? 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
1: Paulson's two-out offering is bounced back up the middle. That ball is through and a base hit. Gallus scores. Bunker's around third. She scores, and the Hawks take the lead in the third.
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1: That is ripped to the right side and caught by Dylan Schrader, the second baseman.
2: First pitch is just moments away, so let's head to the ballpark.
1: Player hits a high fly ball deep to left center field. That ball's down. It'll get the job done. Grayson Schrader scores. And the Hawks walk it off in the bottom of the fifth inning, and they're going to state for the third year in a row.
2: Here's KLEM Sports Director Daniel Versteeg.
3: Hey, very pleasant good Tuesday afternoon, softball fans, and welcome back to Harlan and Hazel Rogers Softball Park at Iowa Farm Bureau Field as the Rams and St. Mary's softball team plays in a win-or-go-home elimination contest in the Class 1A State Softball Tournament. The number 6-seeded Hawks get set to square off with the number 7-seed Bearcats from North Butler. Once again, a very pleasant good afternoon. Daniel Versteeg with you here on KLEM Lamar's online audio, of course. 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Let's set the stage and tell you how these two teams got to this point. Rams and St. Mary's, 24-5 now on the season. Took a loss to St. Edmund, 8-0 loss in six innings last night in a very late contest. The Hawks then have to turn around and play this afternoon. The Hawks were put in that

late position due to North Butler's game against Clarksville. The Bearcats had to withstand a 15-inning marathon yesterday. It was just the fourth time in state softball history that a game had seen the 15th inning here in Fort Dodge. North Butler fell to Clarksville 12-11, giving up three crucial runs in the bottom of the 15th inning. And if you watched the game or kept tabs on it, you will know North Butler had chance upon chance upon chance to win that ball game and avoid the elimination side of the bracket. However, they just did not take advantage of those opportunities. Costly errors all throughout the game, especially in the seventh inning and beyond, really, really impacted their ability to win that ball game. As we've talked about before in this in these state tournament scenarios, if you give a team free outs and you give them opportunities to stay alive long enough, boy, they're going to take advantage of it and say thank you very much. And that's exactly what Clarksville did. Clarksville took their opportunities. They were given just enough of them. Their opportunities before, they just used to tie the game and buy themselves another inning in a very long marathon contest. But then, in the bottom of the 15th inning, they used their opportunity to end up winning the contest, again, by a final of 12-11. So that puts North Butler in this spot. After losing one of the longest games in state tournament history, they now sit at 25-6. They're 10-4 in conference play. They are out of the top of Iowa Conference Eastern Division. And, well, they played in a league that had some really good competition this year. They played against Osage, who won the conference. Osage was a really strong 3A team. They also played against Newman Catholic, the number two team in Class 1A, per the latest rankings for the Iowa Girls High School Athletic Union. And then they had to play Newman in the region final and beat the Knights 2-0. That was an outstanding ball game for North Butler. They had won a regional semifinal over Turkey Valley 2-1 in 10 innings. So this Bearcat squad is very okay with playing extra inning contests, evidently. And North Butler finally dethroned Newman Catholic. It was the first time they had beat the Knights in any softball game in 3 years, and they play each other twice throughout the regular season. So North Butler had been struggling against Newman. They finally got over the hump and got back to the state tournament, and this is their sixth state tournament appearance, first since 2021. Of course, Remsen St. Mary's making their fifth state tournament appearance in the last 6 seasons. The Hawks missed out on the state tournament last year, went 4 years in a row prior to that, and now they are hoping to stick around a little bit longer. They would play tomorrow morning at 10:30 if the Hawks are to be victorious in this one. And now we're at the point in this double elimination format. We told you yesterday nobody's getting eliminated, but now today is the day that eliminations take place. And so a loss for the Hawks tonight ends their season a bit short. So Remsen St. Mary's is looking to stick around another day in Fort Dodge and give themselves a chance to potentially fight their way into the championship game on Friday. Otherwise, it is going to be a tough night here for the Hawks softball team and against North Butler. So this North Butler team, just 6 losses on the season. If we highlight them, they were to Newman Catholic twice in the regular season. They also lost to Osage, one of the teams that led their conference. They actually lost to Osage twice. And then they lost to Charles City, who was a top 15 team in one of the higher classes as well. So North Butler has played some good competition. They've got some really solid pitching. Camry Groan is going to get the start in the circle. She struggled a bit in those later innings against Clarksville yesterday, but still tossed the ball really well. She finished the regular season 23-5 and with an ERA under 1. Now, her current ERA is going to be a lot higher than that. Actually, might not be that much higher, but it will be higher than that just because of how things went yesterday. I would have to imagine, I didn't look at the box score all that closely to break down the earned runs and unearned runs, but I would have to imagine a lot of the runs North Butler gave up to Clarksville were not earned. Again, due in large part to the defensive miscues. So now, going back to what I was talking about yesterday in the pregame show, how does that 15-inning game impact a team like North Butler?
It immediately impacted Rams and St. Mary's, and I know St. Edmund was under the same circumstances last night, but the Hawks, this is the first time they've been here in a couple of years. New format, everything's new, and then you're thrown into just a very untenable situation of waiting for a 15-inning game to conclude, and it impacted them, and they were not quite ready to go as they might have been had the game started on time.

0: So that 15-inning game impacted the Hawks immediately. How does the 15-inning game impact North Butler now? I mean, they played over two softball games worth of softball yesterday to finish one game. Remsen St. Mary's only had to play six innings. North Butler played nine innings more. How does that fatigue factor in? Is there fatigue? I'm not sure. I mean, these are high school kids we're talking about that have a little bit more athleticism, a little bit more stamina, maybe some more flexibility than you or I. It's going to be interesting to see how North Butler responds to that. Are they down in the dumps after really grinding one out yesterday in 15 innings and losing? Or does that give them the motivation to power through Remsen St. Mary's? And, of course, with how the Hawks performed yesterday, are they a little bit more extra motivated to be better offensively? We saw that, I think, with Hinton earlier today. The Blackhawks had just one hit and two unearned runs against Iowa City Regina yesterday. What are they to do against the top seed? Well, they tie it up with the four runs in two really big innings midway through the contest. And so I think some of that could translate over here to Remsen St. Mary's. It's going to be a tough matchup against Camry Grohn, that junior pitcher. But the Hawks, I think, are certainly up for the task in trying to knock off North Butler and buy themselves another game tomorrow morning at 10:30, where they will face off with the loser of what should be a very good game after this one. It's Clarksville against St. Edmund. That's a 2-3 matchup, and that matchup is going to be really entertaining. We'll see who comes out of that one. Well, let's take a break. When we come back, we're going to have your starting lineups as the Hawks and Bearcats of North Butler get set to square off in an elimination game of the state softball tournament. Back with more coverage and your starting lineup after this here on KLEM.
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3: And we welcome you back to the Iowa Farm Bureau Field at Harlan and Hazel Rogers Softball Park in Fort Dodge, the field where all of the Class 1H contests are taking place in the state softball tournament all the way up until the championship game, and then that'll be played on the upper bracket. It is Remsen St. Mary's, the number 6 seed, and the number 7 seed North Butler getting set to square off. Loser of this game is out of the tournament, and the winner plays tomorrow morning once again at 10:30 against the loser of the next game here, and that will pit Clarksville against St. Edmund. So let's take a look at our starting lineups here. First, for the team that will be the visitors in this contest this afternoon, that's going to be North Butler. Remsen St. Mary's gets to be the home team at bat in the bottom of the inning. So we'll take a look at North Butler's starting lineup. Again, they are 25-6 after losing that 15-inning marathon yesterday, 12-11 to Clarksville. They are under the direction of fourth-year head coach Austin Guerrero. And the starting lineup for North Butler is as follows. Shortstop Zoe Thompson will get a chance to lead things off for the Bearcats in the top of the first. Charlotte Shook is the catcher. She'll bat second. Then Camry Grone is the pitcher. She will bat in the three spot. Harper Engels will clean things off, the second baseman, and will bat in the four spot. Mackenzie Schultz is the center fielder, and she will be batting fifth. Kylie Grone is the third baseman. She's in the sixth hole hitting offensively. Briley Henze, the designated player, is batting seventh. Grace Pittenger, the right fielder, bats eighth. And then rounding out the lineup is the first baseman, Eden Wicks, and she bats ninth. Should also highlight the flex player in this contest for North Butler, and that is the left fielder, Colby Wicks. The starting lineup for North Butler, and again, the Bearcats, number 7 seed in Class 1A, number 11 ranked in the state of Iowa, under fourth-year head coach Austin Guerrero, and he is assisted in his coaching staff by Lindsey Miller and Ainsley Lovren. And now for Remsen St. Mary's, the Hawks are the home team in this contest this afternoon. They're the number 6 seed in this bracket, number 10 ranked in Class 1A with a 24-5 record after losing to St. Edmund 8-0 in six innings last night. The starting lineup for second-year head coach Erica Bates and the Hawks looks like this. It's Chloe Holman, the shortstop. She'll be leading things off at the bottom of the first inning. Then it's Lana Jungers, the left fielder. She'll be batting in the second spot. Third baseman Hallie Bunkers will bat third as well. Cleanup spot is the catcher Grace Gallus. Mia Mackin will play center field and bat in the middle of the order in the five spot. Sophia Harpinaw is in right field. She will bat sixth. Neely Bacon will get the start in the circle pitching. She's batting seventh. Josie Swickerath is the first baseman, batting eighth. And then Kimberly Cronin is the designated player. She will bat ninth, and she's hitting for the flex position. That is the second baseman in Dylan Schrader. That is the starting lineup once again for Remsen St. Mary's, the sixth seed in Class 1A, 24-5 overall, under second-year head coach Erica Bates, and her sister Samantha Bates is an assistant coach along with a student assistant in Brielle Shorg. Though she may not have wanted to be a student coach, she's been kind of thrust into that position after that bus accident back in November, but it's great to see her mentality has stayed really upbeat all throughout this very unfortunate situation. And this Hawk team certainly is looking to do something they haven't done in a while. The last time they won a game at the state tournament consolation matchup against St. Edmund 2023, they beat the Gales 10-9 in that neutral site here at the state tournament. And so St. Mary's is trying to win their first matchup since that contest. So this will be a good opportunity to try and stay alive and buy yourself another day. Kind of the mentality I've heard from a number of coaches is just get to Wednesday. If you can get to Wednesday, you put yourself in a really good spot to win a championship. And that's even if you're in Remsen St. Mary's boat. There are a couple of situations in these brackets in which a team may have to, if they keep winning, may have to play three games in one day. Boy, I can't imagine the fatigue, but Remsen St. Mary's would be in that boat. If they win in this game, they will be put in a spot where they are going to have to play again starting tomorrow morning at 10:30. And again, that's against the loser of Clarksville and St. Edmund. If the Hawks are fortunate enough

0: to win that ball game. They'll play at 3 o'clock tomorrow afternoon. And if they still manage to win that ball game, they will play at 7:30 tomorrow night. So the Hawks are still looking to get to Wednesday. It would be a very tough situation, all things considered, to be in a spot to have to win three games to get to the championship. But it's a much better situation than being knocked out at this point in the tournament. So it's Remsen St. Mary's, the number 6 seed. They'll be the home team. North Butler, the number 7 seed. They will be the road team. Again, in an elimination contest here in Class 1A. We've already had one team that is knocked out of the Class 1A bracket. That is the West Monona Spartans. They fell to Exira, Elkhorn, Kimbleton, Ottoman by a final score of 11-1 today. So West Monona, the first team out of the Class 1A state tournament. We are going to take a break. When we come back, we are going to have first pitch here from Fort Dodge of the Harlan and Hazel Rogers Softball Park, Iowa Farm Bureau Field. Elimination game. North Butler and Remsen St. Mary's coming your way soon here on KLEM.
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0: 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Well, here we go in a Class 1A State Softball Tournament competition, the elimination contest, the second one in this bracket, as Remsen St. Mary's looks to advance to tomorrow to play at 10:30. And potentially, if the stars align, if you will, potentially rematch with St. Edmund and see if they can get a little bit of revenge on the Gales for how things went last night. So Neely Bacon will get the start of the circle, took the loss last night and a bit of a rough outing. She is 17-5 on the year against a North Butler offense that averages 7.5 runs a ball game. Here we go. We're ready for first pitch. And Neely Bacon delivers it to Zoe Thompson. It is in there for a strike, and we are underway with a first pitch thrown this afternoon at 3:02. Game time temperature just 77 degrees. It's very sunny, though, so it feels a little bit hotter than that. 0-1 here to Thompson, and the pitch is down and away. One ball and one strike. Northerly wind as well, which means it's blowing in from left field, which could impact how things fly out of here. 1-1 to Thompson. The pitch spins down and away. Two balls and a strike from Bacon to Thompson. It'll be Zoe Thompson, Charlotte Shook, and Camry Groan, the top third of the North Butler order against this outstanding arm for the Hawks and Neely Bacon. 2-1 to Thompson, and the pitch is bounced off the plate. It bounces over Grace Gallus, and our home plate umpire foul to the backstop. And the count is two balls and two strikes to Thompson. John Nonson is our home plate umpire. Shane Weigel and Josh Perkins, the first and third base umpires, respectively. 2-2 to Thompson, and the pitch is lined the other way, left center field. That is down, and a base hit to open up the proceedings from Zoe Thompson. North Butler gets a leadoff base runner on, just a single for Thompson. And after the base hit, it'll be the catcher for North Butler in Charlotte Shook. So Charlotte Shook, the freshman, honorable mention all-conference selection last year as an eighth grader. Boy, she had a really nice regional tournament leading up to this game. She had four hits, an RBI. One of those hits was a double, a stolen base in the postseason run that saw the Bearcats beat Newman Catholic, Turkey Valley, and Riceville heading into the state tournament. First pitch from Bacon to Shook is a strike of the outside corner, and the count is 0-1 to Shook. Top half of the first inning, elimination-style matchup here in Class 1A. The loser goes home. Winner plays tomorrow morning at 10:30. 0-1 count here to Shook as Bacon rocks and deals. Pitch bunted out in front of the plate. It is kicked by Shook, and she was out of the batter's box. She is out. Charlotte Shook was out of the batter's box on that bunt out in front of the plate. She kicked it, and that is the first out of the inning. And now the head coach, Austin Guerrero, wants to have a conversation with our home plate umpire after making that call. If she's out of the box when the ball touches her, she is out. And that is a big call to retire the base runner Shook on some small balls. So the first out of the inning. And that will bring up the pitcher in Camry Groan. So Camry Groan, the hitter for North Butler. 333 hitter this year. Another really good pitcher and hitter combo. Swings at the first pitch and lines one foul right side out of play. And it one hops into the Class 2A field over the dugout. No balls and a strike here to Groan. We see that all throughout this tournament that there are so many

good pitchers that hit the cover off the ball as well. 0-1 counter to Groen, runner on first, one out. And the 0-1 pitch, the runner's going. The pitch is a ball inside, throw to second base, not in time, and a stolen base for Zoe Thompson. Thompson, who's been a pretty good base stealer this year, over 10 now this season. And the count is 1-1 to Groen, now with a runner at second base and one out. So North Butler trying to score early, pretty similar to what they did yesterday against Clarksville, even though that game went 15 innings. The 1-1 pitch is skied foul, first base side out of play. It's hard to remember the regulation innings when a game goes 9 innings past regulation, but North Butler did put 2 runs on the board in the top of the first against Clarksville to open up that 15-inning affair. 1-2 to Groen, and the pitch is in the dirt for ball 2. 2 balls and 2 strikes to Groen. North Butler and Remsen St. Mary's, first meeting between these two in softball history. And the two teams that would never really see each other for any other reason. 2-2 to Groen, and the pitch is dribbled up the third baseline. It's played by Bunkers, tries to look the runner back, now throws wide to first base. Around third, Zoe Thompson coming to the plate. She will score, and Groen is safe at first base. A bad throw over there, and Thompson scores off of it. And it is 1-0 North Butler early on in this matchup. So North Butler gets on the board right away thanks to a misplay at third from Hallie Bunkers. And so the Bearcats are in business. And it is going to be Zoe Parno running at first base for North Butler. Following the ground ball turning into an error. And here is a bunt shown by Harper Engels. She drops it foul up the first baseline, and it's 0-1. So right now that run is unearned for North Butler here in this first inning of play. 0-1 to Harper Engels. Well, runner on first and one out. And the 0-1 is fouled straight back to the backstop board, and the count is 0-2 to Engels. Cleanup spot. And just an eighth grader for North Butler. Engels hitting 378 coming into the state tournament. 18 runs batted in. But now behind in the count at 0-2. And here is the senior, Bacon's 0-2 offering. It swung at and missed, strike three. Three-pitch strikeout. Good response from Neely Bacon. And with a runner on first, two outs, it'll be the center fielder, Mackenzie Schultz. 1-0 in favor of North Butler. And that run is going to go down as unearned for North Butler, and that is certainly something the Hawks cannot afford. Yeah, a ball game that the season hangs on every play. First pitch to Mackenzie Schultz, swung at and missed for a strike, and it's 0-1. Schultz, a sophomore, 209 hitter, just above the Mendoza line, that dreaded stat line offensively. 0-1 count to Schultz, of the pitch from Bacon. He's down and away. The runner's going. Gallus' throw to second is off target and then ends up in center field. Now going to third base. Zoe Parno gets there with a feet first slide. It is a stolen base for Parno, and then an errant throw by Gallus moves her to third. And now another runner is sitting 60 feet away from scoring another unearned run for North Butler. And the count is 1-1 here to Schultz. 1-0 already here in the top of the first inning. North Butler capitalizing on a leadoff hit and then an error. And the count is 1-1. And the pitch is lined over the first baseman, Schwickerath. It's down in front of the right fielder. And a bloop base hit will score Zoe Parno. And it is 2-0 North Butler here in the top of the first. So they mirror their first inning from last night's 15-inning marathon by scoring 2 runs in the top of the first inning. And that'll bring up the third baseman in Kylie Groen. 2 hits, 2 errors. Not the way the Hawks would have liked to start it. And, of course, Remsen St. Mary's kind of had the double effect of that 15-inning ball game from North Butler and Clarksville. They had to play right after it, and then they were going to bed and resting much later than they were anticipating anyway. First pitch, 2. Kylie Groen is a strike on the outer edge, and the count is 0-1. Yeah, in a 6:45 game, you're expecting, even with a little bit of downtime at night, you can get to bed by 10, 10:30. They were still playing at 10:45 last night.

0: goodness sakes. 0-1 pitch is fouled to the backstop, and the count is 0-2. So I would have to imagine once you kind of get the adrenaline calmed down and get that wind down that you need before you get some shut-eye, it's probably close to midnight before a lot of these ladies got to bed. Thankfully, they didn't have to play until this afternoon. 0-2 off-speed, swung at and missed, strike three. It was dropped by Gallus, but her throw to first is easily in time to confirm the put-out. But North Butler tacks two unearned runs on the board. They come on two hits, two errors, and one left. And so we go now to the bottom of the first inning. It's North Butler 2 and Remsen St. Mary's already behind. We'll have to stage a comeback, and they'll do so at the top of their order. First time up against Camry Grown. We come back on KLEM.
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2: And we welcome you back to Iowa Farm Bureau Field here in Fort Dodge at the Harlan and Hazel Rogers Softball Park. Daniel Versteg with you. North Butler capitalizes on two hits and two errors to score two runs in the top of the first inning. And the Bearcats put the Hawks behind the eight ball right out of the get-go. It'll be Chloe Homan, Lana Jungers, and Hallie Bunkers, the top third of the Remsen St. Mary's order, facing Cameron Groen, the junior right-hander who comes into today with a record of 23-5. She did not get saddled with a decision at all in last night's 15-inning game. Her ERA coming into the state tournament is 0.93. And she had 228 strikeouts coming into the state tournament and 157 and two-thirds innings of work. Here's Chloe Homan. And the first pitch to her is taken way high for a ball, 1-0. Well, Camry Groen pitched 9 1/3 innings yesterday, allowed 15 hits, 8 runs, 3 walks, and 6 strikeouts before turning it over to Emerson Miller, who finished the final 5 innings and did pitch pretty well. 1-0 pitch popped up foul, third base side. That's out of play, and the count is even at 1-1. And Miller came in and really did a nice job from the 10th inning on. She went 5 innings, allowing 5 hits, 4 runs, 3 walks, 2 strikeouts. But for a while there, she really had Clarksville second-guessing everything at the plate. Here's the 1-1 to Homan. And the pitch is floated over toward the third base coaching box, right at Erica Bates, who by instinct wanted to catch that ball, but realized, well, if you do that, you risk the third baseman, Kylie Groen, potentially being there for a play, and then you got interference anyway. 1-2 here to Homan, as Bates thinks wisely about just letting that go. Here is the 1-2 pitch to Homan. It's upstairs. A little bit of sideways movement action there from Camry Groen, the junior. But a pitch misses high, and the count is even at 2 balls and 2 strikes. 2-2 to the left-handed hitting, Chloe Homan. In the bottom of the first, St. Mary's down 2-0 to North Butler. The 2-2 pitch, it's taken letter high. 3 balls and 2 strikes as Homan tries to get a leadoff base runner on for the Hawks. And yeah, this is the big question here for North Butler, how their pitching fares after having to toss 15 innings worth of pitches. 3-2 to Homan, and the payoff pitch. It's a check swing and a ball upstairs, and Chloe Homan is a leadoff base runner for Remsen St. Mary's in the bottom of the first inning. Now for a Hawk team that could only muster 2 base runners all of last night in a 6-inning loss. Now that's got to be a great way to get the party started, a leadoff walk. And now here comes the left fielder in Atlanta, Jungers. First pitch to Jungers is taken too high for a ball. Good read there from Jungers. Didn't really look like she was going to swing anyway, as maybe the Hawks thought Chloe Homan would be going there or were trying to set up Homan to go. 1-0 to Jungers. And the pitch is taken letter high, ball 2. 2 balls and 0 strikes. Maybe I'm just getting my own read on it, but Jungers really does not look in any intent to swing. It's working well. 2 balls and 0 strikes to Jungers. And the 2-0 pitch is on the inside corner for a strike. And I think, if I had to read into it, this goes back to how things went last night. Torrin Helley pitched 48 pitches to get through 6 innings. 2-1 to Jungers. Shows bunt, swings, and lines one into right field. That's down in front of the right fielder. A base hit. Homan around second. Now a late break to third. She goes and gets there with a feet first slide. It is a base hit for Lana Jungers going the other way. And the Hawks have runners on the corners with nobody out of the first. It'll be the third baseman, Hallie Bunkers, up to bat next. Yeah, I think the Hawks are taking a concerted effort to wait until they see a strike. And once they see a strike, they're going to be

0: right field line. Tagging from third. Holman comes in to score. Going from second to third is Lana Junkers. Oh, she's off the bag, and she's tagged out. She is tagged out. That is still going to be a sacrifice fly. But it is into a double play as well. As Chloe Holman scores on it to make it 2-1. And then Lana Jungers is out. 9-4-5 on that put out. And so the first pitch now to Grace Gallis is in there at the knees for a strike. And it's no balls and one strike. 0-1 here to Gallis. With two outs, nobody aboard. The 0-1 is upstairs. One ball and one strike. 2-1 in favor of North Butler as the Bearcats have the early advantage in this one. 1-1 count to Gallis. And the pitch is taken high. Two balls and a strike. So 2-1 to Gallis. And the pitch. Down and in. Good take there from Gallis. Three balls and a strike. So three balls, one strike. A good opportunity here for Grace Gallis. And the pitch from Crone. 3-1. Misses low. Ball four. Grace Gallis gets aboard with a two-out walk and keeps the train on the tracks for the Hawk offense. And it will set up Mia Mackin for a two-out opportunity. As now Remsen St. Mary's will have a courtesy runner. And yes, that is Kinley Tenninger. Wanted to make sure it wasn't Jenna Holman. That is the other courtesy runner for the Hawks. Kinley Tenninger will run, though, for Gallis here in this opportunity. So Tenninger the runner at first, two outs. 2-1, North Butler leads. Here in the bottom of the first inning, Mia Mackin to the plate with two outs, runner on first. And the first pitch to her from Grone is a ball high. No, it does. Catch the top of the zone for a strike. Beg your pardon. And the count is 0-1 here to Mackin. No balls and a strike to Mia Mackin. And Grone's 0-1. Just on the outside corner, that is strike two. Good location on that one from Grone. And the count is quickly 0-2. In favor of Camry Grone. So Mia Mackin trying to stage a comeback in this count. The runner on first, two gone. Hawks down one already. And the 0-2 home is ladder high. Good take there from Mia, and the count is 1-2. One ball, two strikes, two outs as Remsen St. Mary's tries to get things rolling here in the bottom of the first inning. They've gotten one run to cross. Here's the 1-2. Mackin swings and misses late for strike three. But the Hawks are able to break through and get their first run this week at the state tournament. Their run comes on one hit, no errors, and one runner left. After one complete, it's North Butler 2 and Remsen St. Mary's 1. Hawks will have work to do in the next couple of innings. We'll have those for you when we come back to Fort Dodge on KLEM.
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0: Heading out of the top half of inning number two, Remsen St. Mary's trails North Butler 2-1. And this elimination came. Briley Henze, the designated player, will lead things off for the Bearcats in the top of the second. She takes the first pitch to the knees for a strike. And it's 0-1. You have the 7, 8, and 9 hitters due up to hit for North Butler. So Henze, then Grace Pittenger, and Eden Wicks will bat for the Bearcats. 0-1 to Henze in the pitch.

0: outside. One ball and one strike. Now, North Butler's two runs in the top of the first inning, all unearned. And Remsen St. Mary's run in the bottom half does officially go down as earned. One and one to Henze. The pitch popped up foul. First base side, and that gets out of play. And the count is one and two. Nice catch by a spectator hanging out on the concourse here in Fort Dodge. So one ball and two strikes to Henze, the designated player for North Butler. As the Bearcats want to keep their foot on the gas pedal and keep the runs coming. The 1-2 pitch in the dirt. Good block from Gallus. Two balls and two strikes. And the winner of this game does not play tonight. They'll play tomorrow morning at 10:30. First game on this field in Class 1A. And if it is, the Hawks will have it for you here on KLPM. 2-2 count here to Henze. And the pitch. Swing and a miss. Strike three. Nice down ball there from Neely Bank and got her to chase down and away. Third strikeout through an inning and a third for Neely. And that'll bring up the right fielder in Grace Pittenger. Pittenger out of the eighth spot. We'll also see eight Eden Wicks for North Butler in this inning. And the first pitch from Bacon to Wicks is a ball off the plate away. To Pittenger is one ball and no strikes. Getting ahead of myself a little bit. Grace Pittenger, 236 hitter coming into the state tournament. Junior from North Butler, not a whole lot of power in that bat. 1-0 to Pittenger, and the pitch is dribbled out in front of the plate. It's charged by the pitcher, Bacon. She gloves, throws on to Strickerath at first in time for the second out of the second inning. So two gone on that ground ball back toward the pitcher, and with that out, it'll be the first baseman now in Eden Wicks. Now, this is exactly what Neely Bacon needed, my goodness. A couple of outs quickly, and let's see if it can turn into a 1-2-3 inning. Wicks digging in. Nobody on, two outs. First pitch in there at the bottom of the zone for a strike, and it's 0-1. So Eden Wicks, sophomore, 240 hitter. Out of the bottom of the order, North Butler does have a pretty good offense all the way up and down the lineup. 0-1, cut on and missed strike two, and it's quickly no balls and two strikes to Wicks. For a North Butler squad that hung tough with a good Clarksville team, went 15 innings with the Indians. 0-2 to Wicks. The pitch is down and away. Could not quite get a chase. It is one ball and two strikes from Bacon to Wicks. 2-1 in favor of North Butler. Loser of this game is done. And the 1-2 to Wicks. Swing and a miss. Strike three. There you go, Neely Bacon. A 1-2-3 top of the second inning with a pair of strikeouts in that inning. And she got the crowned out herself as well. We go to the bottom of the second inning now. North Butler 2-1 over Remsen St. Mary's. Hawksville has 6, 7, and 8. Come up to bat next on KLEM.
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0: 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And we are heading now to the bottom of the second inning after a really strong 1-2-3 inning from Neely Bacon in the circle, keeping North Butler's lead at 2-1. The Hawks will bat 6, 7, and 8. So that is Sophia Harpadon. Then it will be Bacon once again and Josie Swickerath in this portion of the order. I got to give a shout-out to Sophia Harpadon's defense yesterday. I mentioned it, I think, about the fifth or sixth inning there, that she was really a huge bright spot defensively. Every ball that hit her way, she made a great play on it. First pitch coming to Harpinaw now at the plate. And she swings and grounds one sharply to second. It's taken by Engels. Throw to first in time for out number one. So we don't have a whole lot of time to talk about Sophia, but, I mean, it was fly balls. Even the base hits that were hit to her, she played cleanly, made great throws. Everything that you need to need out of a right fielder. She showed off her arm. She was holding base runners. I mean, she was doing everything so well. It's just unfortunate that Hawks could not quite get the run support behind great defensive play. Here's Neely Bankin, and now swings at a rising fastball to start her plate appearance. And the count is 0-1. So now the Hawks changing up their approach a little bit. We talked about how it looked like they were waiting for a strike in that first inning. And now they are getting back to their aggressive ways, swinging early in the counts as the 0-1 off-speed pitch misses high and in. One ball and one strike. When you know it, Camry Grohn threw 21 pitches in that first inning. It had taken Torin Helly 3 innings to get to 21 pitches. As the 1-1 is fouled straight back, and it's 1-2. But that's the difference. If you start taking pitches and you battle in a count and you wait until you get a hittable pitch, you put yourself in a spot where you're going to be able to work the pitch count. You're going to strain their pitching resources a little bit more. And I understand that's easier said than done. If the pitcher's throwing strikes, you can't just go up there, see three pitches and be done. 1-2 pinch, ground ball to second base. Oh, it's through the legs of Engels, and it rolls into right field. The right fielder not backing up, but was close enough to it anyway. And Neely Bankin will hold at first base. She is aboard as a leadoff base runner and is on via an error. And that'll bring up Josie Schwickerath, the first baseman. We'll also get a courtesy runner, I believe, for the Hawks. And if it's like it's been in the last few games, it'll be Jenna Holman. And it is Jenna Holman. So Jenna Holman is in following the error at second base by Harper Engels. And so a base runner on with one out, and here's Josie Schwickerath, the Remsen St. Mary's first baseman to hit. First pitch to her from Grohn is just a touch low for a ball. And it is one ball and no strikes. Kimberly Cronin, the DP, will conclude the first time through the order should she get up here in the second inning. One out, bottom of the second, 2-1 North Butler, and the 1-0 pitch to Schwickerath is swung at and missed for a strike, and the count is even to one ball and one strike. 2-1 North Butler, all the scoring so far coming in the first inning, nothing yet in the second. And the 1-1 pitch from Grohn to Schwickerath popped up back behind the plate. The catcher and third baseman converge, and it falls between both of them. Shook and Kylie Grohn came over to try and make the play on that, and Charlotte Shook overran it just a little bit. It had some funky backspin on it, and that was bringing it back toward fair territory. But it lands foul, and so the count is 1-2 to Schwickerath. Josie gets another chance. With one out and a runner on first, and Jenna Holman the 1-2. Schwickerath takes strike three on the outside corner. And Josie Schwickerath is the second strikeout victim from Camry Grohn. It is the second out in inning number two, and that'll bring up the designated player in Kimberly Cronin. So Kimberly Cronin to the plate with two outs, runner on first. First pitch to her, skips to the plate for a ball, one ball and no strikes. Again, your score, North Butler 2, Remsen St. Mary's 1 in the bottom of the second inning. As we get a cloud that shades us just a little bit here in Fort Dodge, it lasts all of 2 seconds. 1-0 here to Cronin, and the pitch is in there for a strike, and the count is 1-1. That was really the only saving grace yesterday was the cloud cover we had, and it was still hotter than a lot of days, but we were able to get some relief every now and then. 1-1 to Cronin, swings over the top of and misses a pitch down, and the count is 1-2 to Cronin. Bottom second, 2-1, North Butler, elimination game. Remsen St. Mary's trying to avoid the same fate West Monona found out earlier today. 1-2 from Grohn, and Cronin slices one right center. That is down. Oh, and it splits the gap as well. Around second, going to third base. Jenna Holman getting the wave around from third. The relay throw is not in time. Jenna Holman scores from first base on a single to right center. RBI hit from Kimberly Cronin. And Remsen St. Mary's ties it up in the bottom of the second inning. What a big hit there by Cronin, and a very

0: Aggressive send from head coach of Remsen St. Mary's, Erica Bates. The North Butler crowd arguing that the throw beat Homa to the bag, but I think the tag was missed. It was a bit of an awkward slide by Homa, but I think she did just sneak that left foot in there in time. And a great vantage point here. Our umpire was looking at the same angle, basically. And now here's Chloe Homan with a runner on first and two outs. Tie ball game at two in the second. Homan, who reached on a six-pitch walk first time up. First pitch, Homan lines one hard to left, and it is past the left fielder. Rolls into the left field corner. Cronin's around second. She's going to third. She is getting the wave around to the plate. There will be no throw. And Remsen St. Mary's takes the lead in the bottom of the second inning. On a two-out RBI double off of the bat of Chloe Homan. And Remsen St. Mary's has their first lead this week at the state tournament. 3-2, Hawks, bottom of the second inning. Clutch hitting here in the second from Remsen St. Mary's to make that error earlier in the inning hurt. And here's Lana Junger's left fielder, grounds it back up the middle into center. That's a base hit. Chloe Homan's speed is around third. She's coming to the plate and scores. Then the throw to second base in there safely, Lana Junger's. And it's another two-out RBI hit. Lana Junger's scores, Chloe Homan. And Remsen St. Mary's leads North Butler by a score of 4-2 here in the bottom of the second inning. Excellent hitting from the Hawks. And North Butler has struggled to get the third out here in inning number two. Very similar to how things went in those extra innings yesterday for North Butler against Clarksville. And the Hawks are really finding their footing now with the three spot here in the bottom of the second inning. Just excellent hitting all up and down the lineup for Remsen St. Mary's. And the Hawks will now get to their 3, 4, and 5 portion of the order. Now with Hallie Bunkers batting and a runner on second base in Lana Junger's. Three straight, two out, RBI hits from the Remsen St. Mary's bats. And good base running, too. The Hawks have run the bases exceptionally well. So here's Bunkers, who drove in a run in the first inning. And the first pitch to her is down and in for a ball. Good take from Hallie, and the count is 1-0. Hallie Bunkers, a sac fly, did turn into a double play in the first inning, but still gets credit for the RBI. And the 1-0 pitch to Bunkers, way too high, two balls and no strikes. With Lana Jungers at second base, and the Hawks making some great plays offensively to give themselves their first lead this week. And hopes to still stave off elimination. 2-0 to Bunkers, and the pitch popped up foul. First base side, that's out of play. And the count is 2-1 here to Bunkers. So two balls and a strike, two outs, runners on a runner on second base. All three runs for the Hawks are unearned against North Butler pitcher Camry Groen. And the 2-1 to Bunkers, taken low. Great eye from Hallie, and it's three balls and a strike to Bunkers. How cool for Hallie to be in a spot like this to come through for this Remsen St. Mary's softball program. The 3-1 pitch. Bunkers pops it up. Shallow center. The second baseman out. Oh, it is caught just at the tip of the glove by the second baseman Engels, who stumbled in shallow center. And she brings it in for the third out of the inning. But a great second inning for Remsen St. Mary's. They score three runs on three hits, one error, and leave a base runner on. And after two complete, Remsen St. Mary's has their first lead this week. They lead North Butler 4-3. We're back with the top of the third and the top of the order for North Butler coming up next on KLEM.
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3: 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Remsen St. Mary's has their first lead of the tournament. They lead North Butler 4-2. And the first pitch from Neely Bacon to Zoe Thompson is off the plate away. One ball and no strikes. Thompson, then Charlotte Shook and Camry Groan, top third of the North Butler order. And the 1-0 pitch popped foul into the backstop netting, and the count is even at one ball and one strike. Exceptionally clutch hitting from Remsen St. Mary's there in the bottom of the second inning. Three straight two-out hits from Kimberly Cronin, Chloe Holman, and Lana Jungers bring home three unearned runs. Here's the 1-1 to Thompson. It's an off-speed pitch down and away for ball two. Two balls and one strike. Here to the North Butler shortstop, who had a base hit her first time up in the first inning and scored the first of the two runs North Butler put across in inning number one. 2-1 to Thompson, and the pitch is grounded the other way to short. It is stopped there by Holman, throw to first base. Not in time. Oh, bang, bang play. And an infield hit for Zoe Thompson. Now the shortstop, Holman, evidently took a little too much time getting that ball out of her glove. And Thompson is aboard with her second hit, an infield hit. And now that'll bring up Charlotte Shook, the catcher for North Butler. So now you got Zoe Thompson, who's already stolen a base in this game. And the first pitch to Shook is a ball low. One ball and no strikes. Well, Shook tried to lay a bunt down her first time up and then kicked it on her way out, running out of the batter's box. As you swing your leg forward, she kicked the ball, unfortunately. 1-0 pitch, and there's a strike in the inside corner, and the count is even at one ball and one strike. 4-2, Remsen St. Mary's has the lead in this elimination game, top half of the third inning. One ball and one strike to Shook. Cronin steps back to the rubber, brings her hands together, and the 1-1 is grounded weakly left side. Charged it short by Holman. No play to second. Her throw to first will be in time to get Shook for out number one. Meanwhile, going to second base of the play is Zoe Thompson. So North Butler does get that runner into scoring position with one out. And here's Camry Groan, the North Butler pitcher, who reached on an error, and then her courtesy runner had an interesting way around the plate. Got to second on the stolen base, got to third on the errant throw down to second base, and then the Mackenzie Schultz two-out RBI single. So here's Krohn. First pitch is high for a ball. They're throwing over to third base with Holman covering, the runner not going, and the count is 1-0. So a bit of a preemptive throw over there from Grace Gallus. One ball and no strikes here to Krohn. One out, top of the third inning. And North Butler down by two, trying to start a comeback effort. Here's the 1-0 to Krohn. It is in the dirt. And it is two balls and no strikes. Remsen St. Mary's with all three runs in the second inning. Going down is unearned due to a costly error. Looking back on it now, a very costly error from North Butler earlier in the inning. 2-0 to Krohn. And the pitch is sliced into right field. That is down in front of Sophia Harpenau. Base hit. Now rounding third, Thompson. It blows through the stop sign and comes around to score. Zoe Thompson got a late stop sign from her head coach, Austin Guerrero. Ignored it and came around to score anyway to make it a one-run ball game. Now it ends up being some pretty good base running there for North Butler anyway. Bearcats are going to get a courtesy runner here as well. And it will be Zoe Parno once again to run for Camry Groan after her RBI hit. That makes it a one-run ball game. 4-3 now in favor of Remsen St. Mary's, top half of the third inning. And now it's Harper Engels, the second baseman to hit for North Butler. She struck out on three pitches her first time up. And now the first pitch to Engels.

0: drops a bunt out in front of the plate. Charged by Hallie Bunkers. A third baseman throws to Schwickerath in time for out number two. Meanwhile, Zoe Parno, courtesy running for Camry Grohn, gets to second base because of the bunt. And now with two gone in the inning and the tying run at second base, it'll be the center fielder Mackenzie Schultz to hit for North Butler. As North Butler tries to put together a scoring chance here to tie the ball game. First pitch from Bacon down and in. One ball and no strikes to Schultz, who had an RBI base hit with two outs in the first inning. So she's already come through a couple of times this tournament. First time this game. 1-0 to Schultz, and the pitch from Bacon is high. Two balls and no strikes. So two balls, no strikes, two outs. Top half of the third inning. Mackenzie Schultz, the batter for North Butler. The 2-0 from Bacon. It is grounded the other way to second base. Played there by Dylan Schrader. Her throw to first is in time for the third out of the inning. North Butler gets one back, but Remsen St. Mary's still holds on to a 4-3 advantage. And we go down to the bottom of the third inning. 4, 5, and 6 hitters. Next for Remsen St. Mary's, you're listening to Hawk State Tournament Softball on KLEM.
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0: And we welcome you back to Fort Dodge of the Harlan and Hazel Rogers Softball Park. Daniel Versteg with you on KLEM. As we played 2.5 innings in this one, and Remsen St. Mary's has a 4-3 lead over North Butler. Again, in an elimination game, the loser of this one is done. The winner plays tomorrow morning at 10:30. Here is Grace Gallis, 4, 5, and 6 for the Hawks, leading by one. And the first pitch from Camry Grohn is high and outside for a ball. One ball, no strikes. Gallis, a 5-pitch walk, her first time up in inning number one. Nothing came of that walk after Mia Matkin struck out to end the bottom of the first. One ball and no strikes to Gallis. And the pitch from Grohn, is up and outside. Two balls and no strikes. 4-3, Remsen St. Mary's, bottom of the third. Gallis, the right-handed hitting catcher, with a count at 2-0. And Grohn delivers the pitch. It is swung at and missed. A rising fastball. Gallis could not climb the ladder to get it. And the count is two balls and a strike here to Gallis. Grace trying to get something started that the Hawks can maybe build off of and add to their lead. 2-1 pitch. Gallis takes high and in. High and tight. Very tight to Gallis. 3-1 to the Remsen St. Mary's catcher. Hawks down a run. 3-1 to Gallis. And the pitch from Grohn. Swung at and missed, strike two. 3-2 to Gallis. Gallis trying to get something started for Remsen St. Mary's. Big pitch for Camry Grohn. Trying to leave some base runners off the base paths. Payoff pitch. It is inside corner. And Gallis goes down looking for strike three. The third strikeout for Camry Grohn, first out of inning number three. And that'll bring up the center fielder in Mia Matkin. Matkin struck out swinging to end the first, and the first pitch to her now is cut on and missed for a strike. Went back to the rising fastball, and Matkin trying to chase, could not quite catch up. No balls and one strike here to Matkin, with one out, bottom third. And the 0-1, Matkin lines one hard, left center field. That ball is down, and it splits the alley and rolls to the fence. Matkin rounds first. She's into second base standing up. It is a one-out double for Mia Matkin. And

0: Rags and St. Mary's has something brewing here with one out in the bottom of the third inning on a two-base knock for Mackin. Von Mia, who was really good in the region final, had a couple of doubles in that game. Now 13 doubles on the season. She gets aboard with one out in the third, and that'll bring up the right fielder in Sophia Harpinaw. 4-3, Rems and St. Mary's in front. And the first pitch to Harpinaw is a ball high, one ball and no strikes. Harpinaw swung at the first pitch she saw in inning number two and grounded out to second base. One ball and no strikes here to Harpinaw, and the pitch popped up first base, caught there. The throw to second, not made. The catch made by Eden Wicks at first will be the only thing on that play. Out number two. And that'll bring up the pitcher in Neely Bacon. It was just off the end of the bat, and Harpinaw could not quite muscle it over the first baseman. So two gone here in the third, and Neely Bacon trying to cushion the lead that she enjoys at this moment a little bit more if she can drive in Mackin from second. First pitch to Bacon, pops it up, back behind the plate. The catcher shook once, it gets underneath, it makes the catch behind home plate for the third out of the inning. So the two-out double is left stranded for Rems and St. Mary's in the bottom of the third inning, and we've played three. It's Rems and St. Mary's 4, North Butler 3, top of the fourth upcoming. 6, 7, and 8 due up for the Bearcats. When we return to Fort Dodge, you're listening to St. Mary's Elimination State Tournament softball coverage on KLEM.
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3: 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The first pitch of the top of the fourth inning to Kylie Grohn is in there for a strike, and the count is 0-1. Grohn, Briley Henze, and Grace Pittenger, 6-7-8 for North Butler, trailing by one run in this elimination contest. 0-1, and the pitch is down and away to Grohn, and the count is even at 1-1. Kylie Grohn concluded things in the top of the first inning by striking out on 3 pitches. That's her only at bat against Neely Bacon so far. 1-1 to Grohn, and the pitch high and outside, 2-1. The winner of this game plays at 10:30 tomorrow morning against the loser of our next game, and that pits St. Edmund against Clarksville. Boy, that is going to be a fun matchup. Going to be interested to see who comes out of that game, regardless of if they'll play St. Mary's or not. 2-1 pitch and a ground ball the other way to second base. Oh, it's through the legs of Dylan Schrader and into right field, and Kylie Grohn is aboard. They will surely give Dylan an error there. It'd be the third error of the contest for Remsen St. Mary's. And now that'll bring up the designated player in Briley Henze. So Briley Henze will bat. She'll look to take advantage of this opportunity. And now North Butler also making a change on the base paths. And it's going to be Presley Catcher as a pinch runner. So this is a pinch runner at first base for Presley Catcher. Leadoff base runner on following an error at second base. And now base runner on, nobody out. And here is the seventh spot of the order in Briley Henze. The first pitch, she shows bunt, pushes it, foul. Back behind the plate, trying to stick it up the first base line with the third baseman, Hallie Bunkers, who charges on bunts harder than any third baseman I've ever seen. It is so fun to watch. She is on a dead sprint in, trying to get that ball and make sure no chance of getting safe on it. 0-1 to Henze. She rockets one to center field. Coming in, Mackin. She gets the catch, makes the catch with the palm of her glove, and they're going to double off the runner catcher at first. Presley Catcher was all the way at third base, and she's doubled off on the catch in center by Mackin. Boy, I don't know where Catcher was going, but she just was on a dead sprint around the bases, had no idea that Mia Mackin made that catch. And the double play means there are 2 outs in the fourth for the right fielder, Grace Pittenger. Pittenger, who tapped out to Neely Bacon her first time up, now swings at this first pitch. Weakley rolls one to second base, taken by Dylan Schrader. Underhand toss to first in time, and that is the third out of the inning. No run score for North Butler as Neely Bacon faces the minimum after an error opens the inning. And we go to the bottom of the fourth. It is still Remsen St. Mary's leading North Butler 4-3. Hawks will have the 8, 9, and 1 hitters come up to bat next on KLEM.
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And we will be back to Fort Dodge at Iowa Farm Bureau Field on the campus of the Harlan and Hazel Rogers Softball Complex in Fort Dodge, a site that is going to be hosting the state tournament for the very foreseeable future. I believe it's all the way through 2045 at this point. By that point, anybody playing in the state tournament in the 2040s may not be born yet at this point. So we go to the bottom of the fourth anyway. I digress. It's 4-3, Remsen St. Mary's leading North Butler. And Josie Schwickerath takes a pitch low for a ball. One ball and no strikes. Schwickerath, Kimberly Cronin, then Chloe Holman. The 8-9-1 hitters for Remsen St. Mary's in the home half of the fourth. They enjoy a one-run lead in this elimination matchup. The 1-0 to Schwickerath is in there for a strike. Count is even at 1-1. Schwickerath struck out looking, her only time to the plate in inning number two. And that came on a four-pitch at bat. 1-1 count to Schwickerath. And the pitch from Groen way too high as that skips all the way to the backstop. And the count is 2-1 to Schwickerath. Easy take for Josie. Didn't even have to think about that one. Two balls and a strike. Schwickerath trying to come through in a big spot, and the pitch is popped up. Foul territory, first base side. Eden Wicks is there and makes a two-handed catch above her head for the first down of the inning. Harmless foul pop-up. Josie Schwickerath out number one. And that'll bring up the designated player in Kimberly Cronin. Here in the bottom of the fourth inning, 4-3. Remsen St. Mary's in front of North Butler in this elimination game. Hawks trying to secure a spot in another elimination game tomorrow at 10:30. It's Kimberly Cronin digging in. The first pitch to her is a ball down and in. Good take from Kimberly. One ball and no strikes to Cronin. Cronin started the string of three two-out RBI hits in the second inning. And now here she is once again. The 1-0 pitch to Cronin and a pop-up foul first base side. That'll stay in the playing surface, but not in a spot where anybody can make the catch. And the count is one ball and one strike here to Cronin. Top of the order will also cycle through again. We'll see that the third time through as Chloe Holman will bat once more. 1-1 count to Kimberly Cronin. And the pitch, Cronin takes. A ball outside, two balls and a strike. Yeah, next game on this diamond, Clarksville and Fort Dodge St. Edmund. The loser of that game plays tomorrow morning against the winner of this one. The winner of that game is one win away from a state title, 2-1 pitch, or from getting to the state championship game. The 2-1 pitch is high to Cronin, three balls and one strike. As Cronin looks to set up the top of the order well. A one-run ball game. Remsen St. Mary's up 4-3, bottom four. And the 3-1 to Cronin. She takes a strike of the knees just on the inner edge of the plate as well. Three balls and two strikes to Cronin. So Kimberly has to regroup. She'll see another pitch. 3-2 to Cronin, the DP. And the payoff from Groen. It's popped up foul to the backstop fence and will do it again. Still with a count at three balls and two strikes here in the state softball tournament. Remsen St. Mary's here for the fifth time in six seasons. And the seventh time overall. 3-2 to Cronin. And the payoff pitch, it's bounced off the plate. That rolls foul. This is a good battle from Kimberly Cronin. As she does her darndest to stay alive in this count. Three balls, two strikes, one out. Pitch number eight of the at-bat upcoming as Cronin tries to work her way on base. Payoff pitch once again is popped up off the handle. Played on the hop at the pitcher's circle by Groen. And her throw over to Eden Wicks at first is in time for out number two. A little routine pop-up that was played on the hop. And now with two outs of the inning, it will be the shortstop for Remsen St. Mary's and Chloe Holman. Holman with a walk. An RBI double in inning number two. She has scored two of the four runs for the Hawks so far. So here's Holman. First pitch from Groen. Is an off-speed pitch in the dirt for a ball. One ball and no strikes. Four hitters have been retired in a row by Cameron Groen.

0: own. Yeah, she's looking to settle into a middle-inning groove. 1-0 to Holman in the pitch. Misses high. Two balls and no strikes. It's a big spot in the game. Groen is trying to keep these Hawks at bay for another inning. 2-0 to Holman. Two outs, the pitch, and a rocket out toward right center field. That is up against the fence, rolling to the wall in right center. Holman around first. She's digging for second and heading for third. It's a stand-up two-out triple. Chloe Holman with a three-base hit and shows off her speed into right center field, her first triple of the season. And now that puts her firmly into a scoring chance with two outs in the bottom of the fourth as Lana Jungers, the left fielder, will hit next. Jungers is 2-for-2. And an RBI base hit in the second. Chance to do it again. First pitch to Jungers. And an off-speed pitch misses high. One ball and no strikes. 4-3 in favor of Remsen St. Mary's. The Hawks up here in the bottom of the fourth inning. 1-0 count to Jungers, and the pitch off speed spins to the inside corner for a strike. That is a filthy pitch, and it buckled Jungers. One ball and one strike. Holman, the runner at third, trying to find her way home with two outs in the fourth. And the 1-1 to Jungers, taken high. Two balls and a strike. 2-1 to Lana Jungers, bottom four. Hawks ahead by a run, an elimination game. And here's the 2-1 from Groen. Down and in, great take from Jungers, 3-1. Oh, no, they did call it strike two. Beg your pardon, very delayed strike call. And the count is 2-2 to Jungers. Two balls, two strikes, beg your pardon, two-out pitch. Way high, gets to the backstop, ricochets perfectly to keep Holman at third. Bearcats caught a break. That got a very hard portion of the backstop, so there was no chance for Jungers to advance on a potential wild pitch. So 3-2 to Jungers. Two outs, runner on third, Hawks ahead by a run. Huge at-bat here for RSM with a count full. Groen steps to the rubber. Here's her payoff pitch. It is swung at and missed. Strike three. Jungers strikes out and leaves a two-out triple stranded in the bottom of the fourth inning. We've played four, and it remains a 4-3. Remsen St. Mary's advantage. Going now to the top of the fifth inning. 9-1-2 to the plate for North Butler. Coming up next on KLEM.
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3: This is Remsen St. Mary's State Tournament softball coverage on KLEM. It is being brought to you by Get Branded 360, Remsen Farmers Co-op, Bavarian Meadows Senior Living, Klein Realty Team and Auction, Remsen Processing, the Remsen Golf Course, Barry's Electric, the Triangle, and Modified Wellness. Well, we played four in this elimination game. Remsen St. Mary's leads North Butler by a score of 4-3. As we head now to the top of the fifth inning, it will be the 9-1 and 2 hitters for North Butler against Neely Bacon. Eden Wicks will lead things off. First pitch to her is lined toward right center field. Long run, Mia Mackin. That won't be caught. It's down in the gap. Wicks, a big turnaround first. Now she's between first and second. The throw back behind her to first is wild. Wicks is rounding second. She's into third base. Oh, she's off the bag. And now she's tagged out. She was off the bag for a split second, and Bunkers puts the tag on her. Wow, what a play. Wicks reached safely at first, got caught in no man's land between first and second, then a wild throw prompted her to go to third, and she was stranding off of the bag at third and was tagged out by Bunkers. Here's Zoe Thompson now. First pitch to her is a ball outside. One ball and no strikes. What a hectic and chaotic play. As Remsen St. Mary's gets that leadoff base runner out. Here's the 1-0 pitch to Thompson. It's popped up foul back behind the plate. Gallus might have room. No, it's up against the backstop for a strike, and it's 1-1. Gallus, I think, just ran out of room there. That backstop was maybe a half a foot further back. She makes the catch. 1-1. Here to Zoe Thompson, who's 2-for-2. And the pitch is in there at the knees for a strike. And it is 1-2 to Thompson. One ball and two strikes. So 1-2, the pitch, check swing, and a ball outside. It's taken for ball two. Two balls and two strikes. Thompson, a left-handed hitter. And with a count, two balls and two strikes. Bacon comes home with a one-out offering. It's down and away. Three balls and two strikes. Well, trying to deal with the top of the order that's been good for North Butler all throughout the tournament so far. 3-2 count. And the one-out pitch from Bacon. It's down and away. Ball four. Great take on a close pitch. But it is a base on balls for Zoe Thompson. The one-out base runner is on for North Butler. And that'll bring up Charlotte Shook, the North Butler catcher. So here is Charlotte Shook. She's 0-2. A couple of unfortunate groundouts today. Shows bunt, pulls it back, and watches strike one go by. And the count is 0-1. Shook tried to drop a bunt down in the first inning. Kicked it on her way out of the box for an out. And then grounded out to short in the third. 0-1 to Shook. And the pitch high and outside. One ball and one strike. Well, the runner on first, one out. That is the tying run for North Butler here in the top of the fifth of an elimination game in the Class 1A State Softball Tournament. One ball and one strike to Shook. And the pitch from Bacon. It is on the inside corner, strike two. Runner's going. Throw down to second base is mishandled. And not in time anyway. A stolen base for Zoe Thompson. She gets to second via a stolen base for the second time tonight, this afternoon. And the count is it 1-2 or 2-1? Scoreboard has 2-1. One ball, two strikes. So the count 1-2 here to Shook. one out.

Runner on second. And the 1-2 pitch popped up foul. Straight back. We will do it again at 1-2. One ball, two strikes to Charlotte Shook. One out in the top of the fifth. One-run ball game, tying run at second for North Butler. 1-2 off-speed pitch, rolls to the plate. And a good block back there from Grace Gallis. The count is even at 2-2. Two balls and two strikes here to North Butler's catcher. Trying to come through and tie the game in the fifth. 2-2 pitch. Swing and a miss, strike three. It was foul tipped and squeezed by Gallis. Nevertheless, a strikeout. And Charlotte Shook is the first out of inning number five. Second out, I beg your pardon, of inning number five. And that'll bring up Camry Grohn, the North Butler pitcher. So Grohn, who's 1-for-2, base hit, driving in a run in the third inning. First pitch to her now is high and outside. One ball and no strikes. Grohn's courtesy runner also came around to score for her in the first inning. That was Zoe Parno. One ball and no strikes. 2 outs, top of the fifth. Tying run at second. 1-0 to Grohn. She hits a fly ball deep down the right field line. It is twisting foul. And out of play. And the count is even at 1-1 here to Grohn. 1-1. 2 outs. And another big at bat as this elimination game continues along in the fifth inning, separated by just one run. And Bacon's 1-1. Off speed, floats too high. 2-2. Really likes to pull the string on that changeup and make hitters think about the timing of it. 2-1 to Grohn. And Bankin's pitch, it's in the dirt. It bounces high up in the air and kicks high enough in the air for Zoe Thompson to advance to third on a wild pitch. 3-1, 2 outs. And now the tying run is at third here with 2 outs in the fifth. Can Neely Bacon find her way out of some trouble? The 3-1 pitch, outside corner, strike two, and the count is full. 3-2. 2 outs. A big, big spot for Neely Bacon. Trying to put the inning to bed. Payoff pitch. Ground ball, foul of first. Some long at-bats in this inning. 6 pitches to both Zoe Thompson and Charlotte Shook the last two hitters. Now the pitch upcoming here to Camry Grohn. With Remsen St. Mary's leading North Butler 4-3 in this elimination game, top of the fifth. 3-2 count to Grohn, and the payoff pitch from Bacon. It's down and away, ball four. So a walk doesn't tie the game. It puts runners on the corners now, 2 outs, and here comes the second baseman in Harper Engels. So Engels, who is over two, strikeout and a ground out. And now she is trying to come through to tie the game. This is the cleanup spot for North Butler. And she hits with 2 outs in the fifth. Bacon steps toward the rubber in the first pitch. Engels fouls it back, and I think they got a piece of either our catcher or umpire. I think it did hit Grace Gallis. She knocks on the helmet and says, yep, got everything still there. Helmet did its job. The count is 0-1 here to Engels. Well, the corner's covered up by Bearcat runners. The 0-1 is in the dirt. And going to second base already on that play is Camry Grohn, and she gets in there easily with the ball in the dirt. So 1-1. 2 in scoring position now for North Butler. Base hit with 2 outs could give them the lead. The 1-1 pitch, down and in. It gets away from the catcher, Gallis. Here comes the tying run to the plate. She's in with a head-first slide. Now the throw to Bacon, covering is wild. The return throw kicks out of the glove of Bacon covering, and scoring on the play is Grohn. A wild pitch scores Zoe Thompson to tie the game. And then Camry Grohn scores on the wild throw back in.

And this game flips on its head. It is 5-4 North Butler in the top of the fifth inning. Costly miscue there for Remsen St. Mary's. The wild pitch tied the game, and then the throw back to the covering fielder was wild anyway. And that made things that much more challenging to take the lead. And now I think Neely Bacon is going to need some time to get a warm-up pitch here just to make sure she's okay after being a part of a couple of plays at the plate. And she's, I think, going to be all right. She'll get a couple just to make sure everything's okay. 5-4.

0: Two balls and two strikes here to Engels. And the pitch is foul tipped, and it does touch the dirt for the at-bat to continue. No out recorded. Two balls and two strikes here to Engels. Base is empty, two gone, and now North Butler in front. And the 2-2 from Bacon. Off speed, down and away. Three balls and two strikes. Does not quite catch the outside corner, and the at-bat continues. It's been a long inning for St. Mary's in the field. As the Hawks are trying to put it away, get the bats back up with the heart of the order coming up at the bottom half. Payoff pitch to Engels is grounded to the left side. Mishandled it short by Mackin, and it rolls into left center field. Now rounding first, going to second. Engels gets in there standing up. It is a two-base error at short by Chloe Holman. So Holman cannot handle that ground ball to short, and with two outs, the inning continues as Mackenzie Schultz, the center fielder, comes up to bat. Mackenzie Schultz, 1-for-2, base hit in the first inning, drove in a run, and now she is looking to add to North Butler's advantage with an insurance run now at second base here in the fifth. First pitch from Bacon to Schultz, popped up foul, right field line and out of play. And the count is 0-1 here to Schultz. No balls and one strike, two outs, and Bacon just needs to get out of this inning. This has been a long inning, and unfortunately it's flipping the momentum a bit. 0-1 from Bacon, ground ball weakly hit to third, taken by Bunkers. Her throw to first is in time for the third out of the inning. North Butler scores two runs to take the lead in the top of the fifth. Those two runs come on one hit, two errors, and one left. One of those runs also unearned. We go now to the bottom of the fifth. New score, North Butler 5, Remsen St. Mary's 4. Hawks will bat 3, 4, and 5 coming up next on KLEM.
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3: Well, North Butler made a pitching change. Camry Groen checks out of the pitcher's circle. Emerson Miller takes over for her as Hallie Bunkers will dig in to hit. First pitch from Miller is a strike on the outer edge, and the count is 0-1. We mentioned how Miller was really good in the extra innings yesterday. Just could not quite get the run support she needed. 0-1 pitch, fouled straight back, and it's 0-2. And really, things did not implode for her until the 15th inning after she pitched the 10th, 11th,

One thing I remember from Miller from last night is she pumps the zone with strikes. She is not going to mess around. Here it is. Find a way to hit it. 1-2 pitch to Bunkers. Up and outside now. Two balls and two strikes. Of course, right on cue, she fires two pitches that miss the zone back-to-back. So 2-2 counter to Hallie Bunkers. The bottom of the fifth. Pitch to Hallie is high and outside. Three balls and two strikes. Bunkers, then Grace Gallus and Mia Matkin will be hitting for Remsen St. Mary's here in the bottom of the fifth. Full count, payoff to Bunkers. Pops it foul into the netting, and the count remains full. So now how does Remsen St. Mary's respond? They had the lead for quite a while. It was 4-2 after two, and then it was 4-3 after four. So the Hawks had the lead for 2.5 innings. And now lost it. Payoff pitch misses in the dirt. Ball four. So Emerson Miller does walk Hallie Bunkers to start her outing. And now that'll bring up Grace Gallus, the Remsen St. Mary's catcher. Gallus is 0-1, walked in the first inning, struck out looking in the third. First pitch, Gallus shows bunt, drops it down, and fouls it backwards as it kicks off our home plate umpire's shoulder as well. Bunkers was going on the pitch, has to retreat to first with a foul ball. No balls and one strike to Grace Gallus. As Emerson Miller in relief delivers the 0-1. Down and away. One ball and one strike. Looking for her first out here in relief. As the Hawks try and keep putting base runners on and putting the pressure on Miller here in relief. One and one to Gallus. And the pitch grounded weakly back up the middle past Miller. And we are going to have interference from Hallie Bunkers running to second base. And that is a fielder's choice all the way, and interference all the way as Hallie Bunkers is out between first and second base.

We are back. We apologize for the technical issues. 0-1 counter to Mackin, and again, the interference call retires bunkers between first and second as the 0-1 pitch misses outside to Mackin. One ball and one strike. Kinley Tenninger did get in as a courtesy runner for Grace Gallus as well while we were dealing with some issues. 1-1, down and away. Two balls and a strike here to Mackin. It's 5-4 in favor of North Butler here in the bottom of the fifth. Elimination contest. Crimson St. Mary's trying to buy themselves another game. 2-1 pitch. That is down and away. No, it does shave the outside corner for a strike, and it's 2-2 to Mackin. Two balls, two strikes to Mia Mackin, who doubled in the third. Nothing came of it, though. 2-2. High and in. Three balls and two strikes. One out already in this inning. Kinley Tenninger, the runner at first base, following the ground ball that led to interference. And the payoff pitch. Mackin dribbles it weakly back up the middle. Miller takes, lobs it over to first base in time for out number two. And meanwhile, Kinley Tenninger running for Grace Gallus gets to second base safely. So a ground out back to the pitcher. Mackin is out number two. And now here comes the right fielder in Sophia Harpinaw. Harpinaw hitting now with the tying run at second base, bottom five. And Emerson Miller rocks back and forth, delivers the first pitch down and in. One ball and no strikes. Harpinaw's over two. She's had some quick at-bats here this afternoon, as she has grounded out and flown out. Here's the 1-0. It is in the dirt, and it is two balls.

balls and no strikes to Harpadon. An elimination matchup in the Class 2A, or 1A, excuse me, state softball tournament. And this pitch is tapped at the plate and foul. And the count is 2-1 here to Harpadon. So two balls, one strike to Harpadon. Right fielder digs back in on the pitch. Swing and a miss upstairs for strike two, and the count evens to two balls and two strikes. 2-2, two gone. Tying run at second for RSM, bottom five. And the 2-2 pitch. Swing and a miss, strike three. Harpadon goes down on strikes, and the inning comes to an end. We've played five, and North Butler remains on top by a score of 5-4. To the top of the sixth, the 6, 7, and 8 for the Bearcats come up to hit in this elimination game next on KLEM. Ramsey.

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2: 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And we head now to the top half of the sixth inning. Beg your pardon. Remsen St. Mary's trails North Butler 5-4. Kylie Grohn, third baseman, will lead things off for the Bearcats. So the first pitch is in the dirt for a ball. One ball and no strikes. Kylie Grohn, Briley Henze, Grace Pittenger, 6-7 and 8 for North Butler as they look to extend their advantage in this inning. 1-0 count in the sixth. Pitch from Bacon is down and away. And it is two balls and no strikes to Grohn, who's 0-2, strikeout and reaches on an error in the fourth inning. Then her pinch runner, Presley Ketcher, was involved in a crucial double play. 2-0 to Grohn, and the pitch is tapped back up the middle. Taken by Bacon to the left of the circle, and her throw to first base is in time for the first out of the inning. Harmless ground out up the middle. One gone in the sixth. It'll be Briley Henze, the designated player for North Butler. Briley Henze was the one who flew out into that double play after the base-running blunder from North Butler. First pitch to Henze, the DP. And it is taken for a strike on the inside corner, and it's 0-1. Hawks find themselves down by a run in this elimination contest against a North Butler team that went 15 innings against Clarksville last night. North Butler still evidently with enough in the tank. The 0-1 pitch misses down and in, 1-1. Bearcats just a couple of innings away from buying themselves another contest, maybe another rematch with Clarksville, should the Indians lose to St. Edmund tonight. 1-1 count to Henze, and the pitch line the other way toward right center. Sophia Harpina is right there, and it makes it up.

Once again, apologize for some connection issues. The count is 0-2, and the pitch misses low. One ball and two strikes here to Pittenger. Now, technology is not always the most fun in these warm conditions. One ball and two strikes here to Pittenger. With two outs, top of the sixth. Bacon's 1-2 home. It's off the plate away. Two balls and two strikes. 5-4 in favor of North Butler. Elimination game, top of the sixth inning. 2-2 to Pittenger. And Bacon looking for a clean 1-2-3 sixth. She winds her 2-2. Popped up on the infield. Back behind the circle. It drops in front of the second baseman. Schrader throw to first. Not in time. Two out infield hit. A little blooper back behind the circle. And the leadoff base, or the two-out base runner, is on for North Butler. That'll bring up the first baseman in Eden Wicks. And we are going to get a pinch runner, it looks like, for the right fielder Pittenger on her bloop infield single. And that's going to be Corey Grone to run at first. Corey Grone to run at first. Now with two outs in the inning. And so here.

0: comes the bottom of the order. First baseman Eden Wicks to hit. Wicks the batter. She's 1-for-2. Had a bit of a base running issue herself. Trying to get to third base on some errant throws and ended up being tagged out anyway. First pitch is on the outside corner for a strike to Wicks, and the count is 0-1. The ball's in the strike, two outs, top of the sixth, and it is 5-4, North Butler. As Bacon steps to the rubber, her 0-1. Swing and a miss, strike two, runners going. Gallus' throw to second base, short hop. Sam, the tag is not in time. Stolen base for Corey Grohn. She is aboard in scoring position and an insurance policy waiting to take effect for North Butler here in the top of the sixth. No balls, two strikes, two gone. Eden Wicks digging back in out of the bottom of the order. The 0-2 is right down the chute, and Wicks goes down looking strike three. Two out infield hit, left stranded. Now the Hawks need some runs to back it up. We go to the bottom of the sixth. That's 5-4, North Butler. And Remsen St. Mary's will have 7, 8, and 9 coming up to bat when we come back on KLEM.
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4: And we're about to be back to Fort Dodge, Harlan and Hazel Rogers Softball Park. At Iowa Farm Bureau Field, we go to the bottom of the sixth inning. Neely Bacon will lead off the Hawk offensive effort, trailing North Butler 5-4. Bacon's 0-2 on the afternoon. She swings to the first pitch now from Camry Grone, who's back into the circle. And it is a strike, and the count is 0-1. So the starting pitcher is back in for North Butler. No balls and a strike here to Bacon. And this pitch is high. One ball and one strike to Bacon. Bacon, then Schwickerath and Cronin, bottom third of the Hawk order. And they're trying to see if the top half can get back going again in this inning as well. 1-1 to Bacon. Check swing and a ball high and outside. Catcher wondering if it's a strike now. They'll appeal to the field umpire, and Bacon did not swing at the pitch. And the count is 2-1 here to Neely Bacon. Two balls and one strike. Nobody out. Bottom six. Hawks down by a run. And the 2-1. Swing and a miss. Strike two. And the count is even at two balls and two strikes. Remsen St. Mary's looking to avoid elimination. They want to play again tomorrow. And they're going to have to find a way to score two runs to get that done. 2-2 to Bacon. Just above the belt. Ball three. Three balls and two strikes. Borderline pitch at the top of the zone. It goes the way of Remsen St. Mary's. Full count here to Neely Bacon. Payoff pitch from Camry Grone. It is grounded weakly right side. Taken cleanly at second by Engels. Her throw to first in time is out number one. Harmless ground out to second base. One gone. Bottom six. And now the first baseman, Josie Schwickerath, comes up to bat next. Schwickerath 0-2, strikeout in the second. Pop out in foul territory to first base in inning number four. They're in the bottom of the sixth inning with Remsen St. Mary's down by a run. First pitch to Josie. She pops it up off the handle, foul. Back behind the plate and out of play. And it is 0-1 here to Schwickerath. Getting down to crunch time, and these are the spots where you need some big hitters to step up in a big way. Josie Schwickerath trying to be that big hitter, the 0-1. And this is flown well out to left. It's going to hang up, though. The left fielder, Wicks, gets underneath it and makes the catch for out number two. That is a harmless fly out to Colby Wicks in left. And with two gone, Kimberly Cronin, the designated player, comes up. So barring a two-out rally, the Hawks are going to have one inning to save their season. And barring some more runs from North Butler in the top of the seventh, the Hawks will need at minimum one run just to buy some more softball. Kimberly Cronin to the plate. First pitch to the DP, and this at-bat is a strike on the outside corner. And it's 0-1. Cronin had a two-out RBI base hit in inning number two. Unfortunately, that three-run outburst in the second inning is the last time the Hawks have found home plate. 0-1 to Cronin, and the pitch is high and in. One ball and one strike. 5-4 in favor of North Butler as the Bearcats try to eliminate Remsen St. Mary's from the state softball tournament. 1-1 to Cronin, and the pitch from Grone is sliced foul. Right side out of play. One ball and two strikes here to Cronin. As Remsen St. Mary's does battle with a very good North Butler team that played a 15-inning marathon last night and still has enough stamina to play seven strikes.

0: Long innings today. 1-2. Line shot the other way to second. Knocked down to the short hop. Engels recovers, throws Cronin out at first. And the Hawks go down in order in the bottom of the sixth inning. So here we go to the seventh. North Butler leads Remsen St. Mary's 5-4. And North Butler will bat the top of their order, looking to add an insurance policy in the seventh. We'll be back with the seventh inning after this on KLEM.
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0: Back to Fort Dodge, top of the seventh inning, top of the order up for North Butler, and Zoe Thompson takes down and in for a ball, and it is one ball and no strikes. Big inning here for both North Butler and Remsen St. Mary's. Bearcats trying to build a bit more of an advantage. 1-0 to Thompson, the pitch down and away, 2-0. Remsen St. Mary's, of course, needing right now at least one run in the bottom of the seventh inning to keep their season going a little bit longer. Count is 2-0 here to Thompson. And the pitch from Bacon, down and away. Three balls and no strikes. Thompson, Charlotte Shook, and Camry Grone. That's the top third of the order. They've combined to reach base six out of their nine plate appearances this afternoon. 3-0 to Thompson. The pitch from Bacon is off the plate, away ball four. Make it seven out of 10 plate appearances that this part of the order has combined to reach base. Thompson has reached base safely four times. And now here comes Charlotte Shook, the North Butler catcher. Shook is really not been able to hold up her end of the bargain as she has yet to reach base safely. She's 0 for 3. Ground out twice and a strikeout. First pitch to Shook is up and outside. One ball and no strikes. Remsen St. Mary's will have the top of their order up at the bottom of the seventh inning as well. The big question now is, will they have a one-run deficit or will it be a multi-run deficit? Unfortunately, now with the top of the order already reaching. 1-0 to Shook and the pitch is down and in. And the count is 2-0. Neely Bacon has missed with six pitches to start this at bat. Two balls and no strikes here to Charlotte Shook. And the pitch from Bacon. It is grounded to the left side, taking it short. Holman goes to second. Schrader touches the bag. Return to first, not in time. Rolls wide. Now rounding first. Shook going to second base. The return throw there. The tag is applied in time. And it is a double play, unconventionally turned, but a double play nonetheless. And there are two outs here in the inning. And that'll bring up the third spot in the order, the pitcher Camry Grone, as North Butler does not take advantage of a scoring chance. North Butler reached on an error, a hit, and a walk. Now pops it up. Foul ground, first baseline. Schwickerath over there cannot bring it in. It kicks off her glove. Schwickerath had all kinds of room. Could have ended the inning there. Could not bring it in cleanly. No balls and a strike here to Grone. So North Butler is still alive in the inning. And again, Remsen St. Mary's still needs one run, although if Grone takes advantage of this opportunity in a big way, they might need a couple more. Here's the 0-1 to Grone. It is down and away. One ball and one strike. Again, the winner of this game will play at 10:30 tomorrow morning. Another elimination-style game against Clarksville or St. Edmund. 1-1 to Grone. The pitch rocketed out toward the right field corner. That ball is down and into the corner for extra bases. Grone is around first, into second base, and they're standing up. Stand up double for Camry Grone. And the North Butler inning continues as Harper Engels, the second baseman, comes up to bat. So Harper Engels will hit. She is 0 for 3. And now we're also going to get a courtesy runner. Zoe Parno will run for the pitcher, Camry Grone. Score at 5-4 in favor of North Butler. And the Bearcats potentially in a spot in which they can add to their advantage. Harper Engels trying to take advantage of this opportunity. And with two outs, first pitch from Neely Bacon is a strike at the knees of the outer edge, and the count is 0-1. Again, the top of the order is going to be up for the Hawks in the bottom of the seventh inning. Count is 0-1 here to Engels, and the pitch from Bacon.

0: off the plate away. One ball and one strike. Remsen St. Mary's trying to avoid the same fate. West Monona is in already. West Monona was eliminated from the tournament already earlier today. 1-1 to Engels. Runs in and hits her. Harper Engels is hit by the pitch. And North Butler has runners on first and second. Two outs. And now Mackenzie Schultz, the center fielder, will hit next. Mackenzie Schultz is 1-for-3. Base hit in the first. Couple of ground outs that have followed. Her base hit in inning number one drove in a run. One of just two runs batted in for North Butler, even though they have scored five. Hawks have given up a number of runs in this game. 1-for-3 for Schultz, and she takes down and away for a ball. One ball and no strikes. And it's 5-4. North Butler leads Remsen St. Mary's. And the Bearcats are trying to buy themselves a little bit more margin for error, so to speak, in the bottom of this inning. 1-0 to Schultz, and a ground ball left side, through into left field, a base hit. Parno's running around third. She's coming to the plate. The throw from left, not in time. And is a two-out RBI hit for Mackenzie Schultz, and North Butler does add to their lead. Now 6-4 Bearcats here in the bottom, the top of the seventh inning. Everybody also took an extra base on the base paths with the throw in, so the Bearcats have runners on second and third now, and Erica Bates, Remsen St. Mary's head coach, pops out of the dugout. And by the way, I'm scoring this game. That is going to go down as an unearned run. That dropped foul ball up the first baseline would have ended the inning. A double, a hit by pitch, and a base hit have followed, and now an unearned run has come across to score. Oh, that's costly. And now North Butler has a chance, too, with a base hit to build the cushion even more. The Bearcats, who lead by two, 6-4. North Butler in their first state tournament in 5 years. 2021, the last time they made it to state. Their best finish, they finished third at the state tournament in 2010. Led by top of Iowa Conference Eastern Division Coach of the Year, Austin Guerrero. A phenomenal job he's done in his fourth year as the head coach of North Butler softball, getting back to the state tournament. Second and third with two outs. Here is Kylie Grohn, the third baseman. Trying to really blow the game open. First pitch is a ball high. One ball and no strikes here to Grohn, who's 0-for-3. Strikeout, she reached on an error in the fourth and grounded out to the pitcher in the sixth. 1-0 to Grohn on the pitch from Bacon. Is in there at the knees for a strike, and the count is even at 1-1. 6-4, North Butler. Runners on second and third, two outs. Some costly miscues have unfortunately added up for the Hawks. 1-1 to Grohn. The pitch is bounced to the right side at second base. Schrader smothers it. Throw to first in time. Third out of the inning. But North Butler does tack on what could be a very important unearned run. It comes on two hits, one error, and two left. We are going down to the bottom of the seventh inning. Remsen St. Mary's needs two runs to save their season. We'll see if they can do it when we come back on KLEM.
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3: And we welcome you back to Fort Dodge in the Harlan and Hazel Rogers Softball Park at Iowa Farm Bureau Field, where the Class 1A State Tournament games continue along all the way through the championship, up until the championship that plays on Friday. Here we go. Remsen St. Mary's trails North Butler 6-4. Bottom of the seventh inning. Hawks have their season hanging in the balance. And they'll have the top of their order, who will try and have something to say about it. Chloe Holman, who is 2-for-2 with a walk. She scored two runs, driven in a run. Both of her hits have gone for extra bases. Holman, Jungers, Bunker. Top third here in the bottom of the seventh. And the music is still playing as Camry Groen steps to the rubber. First pitch, line down the left field line. Long run for Colby Wicks, and it lands foul. And the count is 0-1. No balls at a strike here to Holman. That's our PA announcer. Need to get the microphone and the music off. Now we got it taken care of. No balls at a strike here to Chloe Holman. And the pitch to the Hawks shortstop rolls to the plate. One ball and one strike. 6-4 North Butler, bottom of the seventh inning. 1-1 here to Holman. And the pitch from Camry Groen. Check swing and a ball up. Did she go? She did. It is strike two. And the count is 1-2 here to Chloe Holman. They call it a full swing. It's strike two. And now the situation a little bit more challenging for Remsen St. Mary's. 1-2 to Holman. The pitch down and away. Good take. Two balls and two strikes. It's a good swing and miss pitch. It just did not trigger a swing and miss. Count is 2-2 here to Chloe Holman. Season on the line. 2-2 pitch. It's grounded past third into left field, a base hit. Chloe Holman sharply hit single. She is 3-for-3 and has gotten on base four times this afternoon. She gets on base in this outing, this inning, not done yet. And it will bring up the left fielder, Atlanta Jungers. Jungers, right-handed hitter, digs in, first pitch. And Jungers swings and misses for a strike. It's 0-1. The tying run now at the plate for Remsen St. Mary's. As the Hawks, again, try to find their way out of this situation and into another game tomorrow. Jungers shows bunt, pitches low for a ball. And it did briefly get away from the catcher, but not far enough or any good chance of a read from Chloe Holman to then advance to second base. Count is 1-1 here to Lana Jungers. And the pitch from Groen. Bunts it up in the air. What a grab. No, it's off of the glove of Groen. Now they're going to call it an out anyway. There is only one out on the play. And now on to second base goes Holman. They called her out initially as they said Groen lost the ball on the transfer. So now what do we do with Holman? Jungers is out after they said Groen caught the ball and then lost it transferring. So does Holman advance to second or does she have to go back to first? Is the ball dead in that situation? I think that's what our umpiring crew has to determine. And I think Holman is going to stay safe at second. So Jungers is still out. That is a pop-up. And then Holman advanced to second base on that play. Boy, hectic. Hectic. It was a catch, and then it dropped out of the glove very briefly. But they determined it was after a catch had been made. Now here is Hallie Bunkers. Runner on second base, one out. Hawks still down 6

6-4, bottom of the seventh inning. Bunkers is 0 for 1. She walked in the fifth, drove in a run with a sack fly in the first. First pitch to Bunkers is a ball low on an off-speed pitch, 1-0. So one ball and no strikes here to Bunkers. And Hallie representing the tying run, the 1-0 pitch. Bunkers takes down and in. Two balls and no strikes. That very necessary run still at second base in the form of Chloe Homan. She needs to try and find her way aboard, around to score. 2-0 count here to Bunkers. One out, bottom seven, and the 2-0 home. It is high. Three balls and no strikes. Chance to get the winning run to the plate in Grace Gallus if Bunkers can reach. Of course, tying is priority number one. Get yourself an extra inning. 3-0 to Bunkers. There's a strike inside corner, and it's 3-1. Three balls and one strike to Hallie Bunkers. And Remsen St. Mary's seeing their season hang on by a thread. 3-1 count. The pitch from Groen is swung at and missed. Strike two, and the count is full. Three balls, two strikes, one out. Bottom seven, elimination game. Loser's season is over against North Butler. And the payoff pitch to Bunkers is lined to third base, foul. Right in front of the Remsen St. Mary's dugout. And the count remains full here to Bunkers. Again, if she reaches, Grace Gallus would come up next, and she represents the winning run for Remsen St. Mary's. But Bunkers has to get on first. With Chloe Homan at second, the count full, one out. You're in a crucial bottom of the seventh inning. Payoff pitch once again. Bunkers floats a liner over the shortstop into left, a base hit. Homan to third. Bunkers rounding first into second base with a feet first slide. And the Hawks have the tying run in scoring position with one out. And the winning run comes up to bat in Grace Gallus. Grace Gallus representing the winning run is 0 for 2. Strikeout and a ground ball into a fielder's choice in the fifth. She walked in the first. And now Grace Gallus trying to become a hero and play the Hawks into tomorrow. It's going to take a big hit for her to get the winning run around right away. But it's certainly not out of the realm of possibility for Grace. She does have one home run this season. Not saying it's going to happen, but there's a chance. One out here in the seventh. Gallus digs it. First pitch down and in. One ball and no strikes. Again, now with the tying run at second base. Winning run at the plate for Remsen St. Mary's. A run that would give them another game. 1-0 to Gallus, the pitch taken high. Two balls and no strikes. Mia Mackin on deck two would be a very good hitter to have with the bases loaded potentially. 2-0 count to Gallus, one out, bottom seven. Tying run at second, also a runner at third. 2-0 to Gallus, fouled back off the handle and it's 2-1. Two balls and a strike here to Grace Gallus as Remsen St. Mary's fights tooth and nail to give themselves another chance in this state tournament double elimination format. 2-1 count to Gallus, one out, the pitch down and in, three balls and a strike. Trying to put the winning run on the base paths for Remsen St. Mary's here in the seventh. 3-1 with one out. Groen brings her hands together. 3-1 pitch. Gallus weakly grounds one off her leg. That's a foul ball. That is a foul ball. North Butler still will play it out. It is a foul ball off of the front leg of Gallus, and the count is full. Whew. We have another pitch. Count remains full. One out in the seventh. Two-run ball game with both those runs needed to tie in scoring position. Full count here to Gallus. What a moment for the senior. Can she come through? Payoff pitch from Groen.

It's floated over the pitcher. It rolls to second base. It's bobbled, and everybody is safe. Homan scores. A little bloop infield hit for Grace Gallus. Hallie bunkers the tying run now at third. And there are runners on the corners. One out. Gallus will be courtesy run for by Kinley Tenninger, and she will represent the winning run. Kinley Tenninger represents the winning run for Remsen St. Mary's. And she is on at first base. So a big spot once again with Mia Mackin trying to drive in Hallie Bunkers, the tying run. First pitch to Mackin, shows bunt. Tenninger goes. First pitch is a strike outside corner. And Tenninger goes to second base as the throw went to the shortstop, Thompson, who was not covering the bag. Now the winning run is in scoring position. And now time is called. Austin Guerrero, North Butler head coach, wants to talk things over. Good time to use a conference here and see if he can get his defense on the same page. Second and third. The game hanging in the balance, season hanging in the balance with one out, bottom of the seventh. Mackin, who doubled in the third, she is 1-for-3. And a double here should win the ballgame. Heck, a single might be able to get the job done if it's well placed. And I think that's what Coach Guerrero is reminding them is, hey, if you can get the out at home, you got to try and find a way to do it. North Butler team played 15 innings last night. They're not afraid to go to extras again. 0-1 count, or excuse me, 1-0. Is it 0-1 or 1-0? I believe it's 0-1. Tamia Mackin, one out in the pitch. Down and away. And the count is... Well, now we need to confirm the count. The scoreboard is 2-0. I thought the home plate umpire signaled a strike on the first pitch. And I think it is 1-1. Yep. One ball and one strike. Here to Mackin. So 1-1 count. One. Here in the bottom of the seventh inning in a one-run game. The tying run at third, winning run at second. Mackin trying to be the hero. And a one-run. Remsen St. Mary's, can they do it? Can they come back in the bottom of the seventh inning and rip the hearts out of North Butler to play again tomorrow morning at 10:30? 1-2 to Mackin. Here's the one-out pitch. Mackin takes outside. 2 balls and 2 strikes. A huge, huge rally from Remsen St. Mary's to even put themselves in this spot. And if Camry Grohn needs anything right here, it's a strikeout. 2-2 to Mackin. The pitch hit well down the left field line and foul. We'll do it again. Still at 2-2, bottom of the seventh inning. The Hawks still trying to find a way to bring Hallie Bunkers from third and the winning run from second and Kinley Tenninger running for Grace Gallus. 2-2 to Mackin. And the pitch off the plate away. 3 balls and 2 strikes. A walk puts a very unnecessary base runner on, a base runner that doesn't matter in the grand scheme of things. Because if she's coming around to score, the game has been long over. 3-2 to Mackin. Payoff pitch. Mia swings and misses for strike three. An absolutely monumental strikeout from Camry Grohn. And now the season rests on the bright pink bat of right fielder Sophia Harpinaw. Harpinaw is 0-for-3 tonight. They're going to let Camry Grohn finish this. I think Austin Guerrero, the head coach of the Bearcats, was thinking about making a pitching change. But Camry Grohn's going to stay in there. Now time is called as Sophia Harpinaw didn't like the time that was being taken to get ready. And now, oh, the center fielder also, Schultz, needed tire shoes. That's important. Last thing you want is to trip over your shoelaces in a ballgame like this.

0: here we go. Tie run at third, winning run at second. First pitch to Sophia Harpinaw, and that is lined to center. It's hit at Schultz. It's over her head, up against the wall, and Remsen St. Mary's walks it off. Sophia Harpinaw brings in Hallie Bunkers. She brings in Kinley Tenninger, and the Hawks will play tomorrow morning. A two-out, two-run hit over the head of the center fielder, Schultz. And Remsen St. Mary's lives to fight another day with a 7-6 win over North Butler in an elimination game of the state tournament. What a group of kids. They get to play tomorrow morning against the loser of Clarksville and St. Edmund. A walk-off winner for Sophia Harpinaw. The Hawks get the job done. We will step aside, come back. Post-game coverage coming up next from Fort Dodge here on KLEM.
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0: Walks off North Butler by a final score of 7-6. And Remsen St. Mary's advances to tomorrow morning, a 10:30 game against either Clarksville or St. Edmund in the winner-take-all matchup. A big clutch, two-out, two-run hit from Sophia Harpinaw, and Remsen St. Mary stings alive into tomorrow morning. Let's get a look at the line score here in just a moment as Remsen St. Mary's will advance with a 25-5 record. North Butler's season ends in heartbreaking fashion with a record of 25-7. Think about their state tournament. They had a 15-inning ball game that they let slip away, and they end up losing this one in the seventh inning here tonight. Remsen St. Mary scores 7 runs on 10 hits, commits 6 errors. They leave 6 on base. North Butler, 6 runs on 8 hits, 1 error, and they leave 6 on base as well. Winning pitcher is Neely Bacon as she goes the distance today, allowing 6 runs, 8 hits, and of her 6 runs, only, by my count, 2 of them were earned. So a heck of a job. Just didn't quite always get the defensive help behind her. But Remsen St. Mary's is a winner 7-6 as Neely Bacon will improve pitching-wise to 18-5. A walk-off hit here this evening. So Remsen St. Mary's will play tomorrow morning at 10:30. They'll play the winner of Clarksville and St. Edmund. What a ball game and what a group of kids. And they will get one more game together at least, and we'll see where it goes from there. But Remsen St. Mary's is a winner. Final score of 7-6. We will have much more coming up tomorrow. Not sure if we'll get a sports update to you this evening, but we'll try and pass along any information. It is, of course, opponents and all that kind of great stuff as it becomes available. Once again, Remsen St. Mary's a winner, 7-6 over North Butler, and they advance to another elimination game tomorrow morning at 10:30. We will have that for you right here on KLEM.

0: 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So until then, we're going to say so long. We're going to get some comments, and we're going to make sure to have that for you coming up tomorrow on our KLEM Sports Updates. 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You've been listening to another thrilling Remsen St. Mary's State Tournament softball matchup here on KLEM Lamar's. Good evening, everyone.
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4: More money. I'm Lisa Lucera, Fox News. War Secretary Pete Hegseth makes the case for additional funding as he appears before a Senate panel.
5: End this war right now.
6: Protesters interrupted Secretary Hegseth, but he stressed the need for added funds.
7: $1.5 trillion is what the president seeks and what we need to defend the country.
6: The secretary said readiness and training would suffer without it, but committee vice chair Senator Patty Murray noted irony in the need for more money.
8: How is it possible if their capabilities were, quote, functionally destroyed 3 months earlier, as she claimed?
6: Hegseth said Iran still has capabilities, but because of the U.S.
7: Iran is at the weakest point militarily it has ever been in.
6: Hegseth said the cost of the war so far, more than $37 billion.
4: Fox's Cornell Scott. President Trump sitting down with the leader of Lebanon at the White House. One of the topics discussed, the fight against Iran-backed Hezbollah.
9: We have some very concrete plans already in store for that, with others going in and helping.
4: This comes as Israel continues to battle Hezbollah in parts of southern Lebanon. The group also rejects a potential peace deal between Israel and Iran, where they would be disarmed. Tropical storm Bertha getting closer to the western Florida panhandle.
10: It'll pass Alabama and Mississippi and make landfall late tomorrow in southeastern Louisiana. Top winds have likely peaked at 60 miles per hour. The environment ahead is quite hostile, so the winds are expected to decrease before it does indeed make landfall tomorrow.
4: Fox Weather's Brian Norcross. The storm is about 125 miles south of Panama City, Florida, and 200 miles southeast of Mobile, Alabama. Bertha is the second named storm of the Atlantic hurricane season. Wall Street computer chip and AI makers led the gains for stocks. The Dow added 385, the Nasdaq up 329. 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
4: Prosecutors of the UK released more information on the killing of a former politician.
5: Anne Widdecombe's body was found in her kitchen on July 9th. A day earlier, prosecutors say the 78-year-old had been beaten to death with a hammer. 28-year-old Joshua Keres appeared in court accused of murdering the former Conservative government minister. Prosecutors say Keres struck Widdecombe 21 times. The attack was caught on security camera footage in her home. Police are still investigating whether there was a terrorist or political motive. In recent years, Widdecombe was a high-profile spokeswoman for the Reform UK party. Joshua Keres has yet to enter a plea. Jonathan Savage, Fox News.
4: As concerns grow worldwide over the harmful effects of digital content on kids, lawmakers in France have adopted a bill that bans children under 15 from using social media, making it the first country in the European Union to do so. The bill also bans the use of mobile phones in high schools. This legislation is one of the final major

0: major pieces of legislation before President Emmanuel Macron leaves office next year. He wants the law to take effect at the start of the new school year in September, but a review to see whether the law complies with the French Constitution is likely to take place, and that could delay it. Authorities are warning that some drug smugglers are using rideshare services to move migrants into the U.S.
1: Border Patrol warning drivers to be on the lookout for pickup requests that are in remote areas near the border, third-party bookings, or passengers who look disoriented or covered in dirt. Now, all this comes as illegal crossings remain near historic lows. Agents warn drivers who unknowingly transport illegal migrants could face alien smuggling or harboring charges.
0: Fox's Brooke Taylor in Dallas. Uber tells Fox News the safety of its drivers is a top priority and that they are allowed to cancel any ride in which they feel unsafe. I'm Lee Silasara. This is Fox News.
2: Good evening. It's now time for a KLEM News update. Look for skies to be partly cloudy tonight. We'll see a low near 55. Temperatures will be in the 80s for the rest of the week, and we will see a chance of rain come our way Thursday night. Then temperatures rise back up to the 90s for the weekend. We'll take a closer look at weather coming up after news on KLEM.
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5: I'm Sean Power reporting. Two Little League baseball teams representing Lamar's are heading off to the Little League State Tournaments taking place this weekend, with the 10U team playing in Sioux City and the 12U team heading to Ottumwa. 12U head coach Ryan Campbell told KLEM that sending both teams to the state tournament is a positive reflection of Lamar's Little League program.
6: Having both teams go represent Lamar's the state tournament, to me, it's a huge accomplishment. I think it says a lot about the direction of our Little League program and the people who make it successful. The players and coaches get a lot of the attention, but none of it happens without the volunteers working behind the scenes, whether it's the army it takes to run the program, from the board members to the coaches, concession stand workers, umpires, field crews, anyone and everyone who gives their time up to make it happen. And we're fortunate here in Lamar's that we have a lot of volunteers, and that's, I think, why it's successful.
5: The 12U team participated at the district tournament in Sioux City earlier this month, where they swept all five of their games, put up 65 total runs, and only gave up 10 runs to punch their ticket to Ottumwa. Campbell says both teams have the opportunity to do something special for the community.
6: We made it as an 11U team last year, so a lot of these boys had the opportunity to experience it last year. But this year we added Drake Larson and Drake Pick. He played up on the 12U team last year, and we just made it a goal of ours at the beginning of it to let's get Drake and Drake a district banner, and we did. From the last thing I can remember, the last time a 12U Lamar's Little League team made the state was in 1972, and that gives these boys a chance to do something special for the community, for themselves. It won't be easy, but if we continue to focus on our attitude, effort, heart, hustle, we'll give ourselves a chance to compete with anyone.
5: The Iowa Little League State Tournament in Ottumwa and Sioux City will start this upcoming Friday, July 24th, with the championship game scheduled for next Thursday, July 30th. The Lamar's Police Department announced they've answered 581 calls for service during the month of June, a slight decrease from May. Officers responded to 46 incidents and made 35 arrests in June, and 270 traffic citations and warnings were issued to drivers. 11 total accidents were reported, with 2 resulting in injury and 9 resulting in property damage. These figures represent minor increases and decreases from previous months. 50 arrests and

0: 29 incidents were reported in May, while 31 arrests and 41 incidents were reported during April. A Creighton University study of rural bank CEOs in Iowa and other Midwest states finds views of the economy sinking for the fifth time in the past 6 months. Creighton's Rural Main Street Index rose to its highest level in 3 years last month, but it has dropped nearly 10 points in the region this month and by nearly 11 points in Iowa. Creighton economist Ernie Goss, who directs the survey, says over half of the bank executives surveyed cited weak commodity prices as the greatest challenge to the rural economy.
1: The farmers out there and ranchers are seeing that what they're paying out is exceeding what they're getting in. It's a lot of below break evens for a lot of these farmers and ranchers, so of course that's obviously not very good.
0: Goss says that the war in Iran is impacting farmers' input costs.
1: While oil has been very volatile up and down, the price of, for example, diesel fuel, which is very important cost component for farmers, is staying up there. It's really a real problem for the ranchers and farmers out there.
0: The index found home and retail sales in the Midwest are falling, with farm equipment sales in particular very weak.
1: We're talking about, of course, higher tariffs on steel and aluminum

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2: On the obituary report, Lois Sunil, 91 of Lamars, passed away on Tuesday, July 14th. Mass of Christian burial will take place on Friday, July 24th at 11 a.m. at All Saints Parish, St. James Catholic Church in Lamars. Burial will follow at Calvary Cemetery. Visitation with family present will begin at 9 a.m. and will continue until service time on Friday, July 24th at the church. Arrangements are with the Rexwinkle Funeral Home in Lamars. That's services for Lois Sunil, 91 of Lamars. Kenneth White, 84 of Merrill, passed away on Sunday, July 19th. Graveside service will be held on Friday, July 24th at 11 a.m. at Hillside Cemetery in Merrill. Visitation with the family present will be from 5 p.m. till 8 p.m. on Thursday, July 23rd at Rexwinkle Funeral Home in Lamars. There will be a public procession to the cemetery leaving at 9:45 from Rexwinkle Funeral Home. Expressions of sympathy can be extended to the family through the Rexwinkle website. That's services for Kenneth White, 84 of Merrill. You can find obituary information on our website at kldm1410.com.
3: Radio Iowa, I'm Jason Dinesen. Storms that moved through the state last night improved air quality conditions today. Brian Hutchins, supervisor of the Air Quality Bureau in the Iowa DNR, says on Sunday and Monday, air quality in eastern Iowa reached unhealthy levels.
4: If you've tracked this at all, you did see some of the states to the east of us and even Minnesota. They were actually in hazardous conditions for a while. So some pretty significant smoke.
3: Those storms last night left some 19,000 people without power for a period of time. Hamilton County Sheriff Alex Prusman.
5: There is some property damage to vehicles, housing, siding, stuff like that. There are some tree limbs down from the rain. Straight line winds were pretty hefty. It was the quickest I've ever seen a storm come on, and then the quickest I've ever seen one move on. So it happened fast. So if you weren't ready for it, it hit you without even knowing it.
3: Golf ball size hail was also reported, and heavy rains caused flash flooding in parts of central and eastern Iowa. Talks are underway in Mexico City to renew what's known as the USMCA, the U.S.-Mexico-Canada Agreement. And Iowa Senator Chuck Grassley says he strongly favors maintaining the important trade relationship with our neighbors.
6: The three countries of North America are almost a unified economy and ought to stay that way and do everything within USMCA. And I think the USMCA should be extended.
3: On Monday, President Trump imposed a 50% tariff on a broad range of Canadian goods, including steel, aluminum, copper, and lumber. This is Radio Iowa.
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3: 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Henderson reports.
9: The Iowa Realtors Association's latest data shows a more than 13% increase in the number of home sale closings in June compared to May, and a year-over-year increase of 11.5% when compared to June of 2025. The median price for a home sold in June was $265,000, about 6% higher than May.

0: president of the Iowa Realtors Association, says there's a healthy balance of inventory and buyer activity in Iowa's housing market, creating opportunities for both buyers and sellers. Just over 9,000 homes were on the market last month, a nearly 8.5% increase from a year ago. Radio Iowa, I'm O.K. Henderson.
1: The eastern Iowa town of Palo near Cedar Rapids is setting down clear rules for data centers as city leaders passed a data center ordinance on Monday night. Palo Councilmember Eric Van Kerkhove says the ordinance empowers the city.
2: This ordinance gives Palo the ability to set the terms and ensure that any development, if it moves forward, does so under rules written by Palo for Palo.
1: I'm Jason Dinesen. 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
4: Let's take a look now at the weather forecast. Skies will be partly cloudy tonight, low near 55. For tomorrow, Wednesday, partly to mostly cloudy with a high about 78. Partly cloudy Wednesday night, low 58. We'll start today, Thursday, partly sunny with a high of 82. Clouds roll in Thursday night with a 40% chance of rain and a low near 60. Friday, partly sunny, high about 83. Now comes the weekend with sunny and hot conditions. Saturday, sunny and hot with a high near 98. Sunday could see 100 degrees with sunny, hot conditions. And for Monday, sunny and hot with a high near 100 again. That's a look at weather and news. We'll have sports coming up next.
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0: This is Sports on Radio Iowa. I'm Todd Kim. The rain-delayed 3A state baseball quarterfinals resumed this morning in Cedar Rapids with a thriller. Easton Ingalls' bases-loaded double in the bottom of the 10th inning was the walk-off winner as 5th-ranked North Polk beat number 6 Western Dubuque 7-6. The Bobcats had taken a 6-4 lead by scoring twice in the top of the 10th. Also in 3A, 10th-ranked Davenport Assumption rolled to an 11-1 victory over number 3 Carlisle. At the 2A baseball quarterfinals in Carroll, 7th-ranked Unity Christian raced out to an early 9-0 lead and outslugged 4th-ranked West Lyon 15-9. The Knights had 11 hits and also took advantage of 5 West Lyon errors. At state softball in Fort Dodge, the Class 1A winners bracket late this afternoon, it'll be 2nd-ranked Clarksville against number 3 Fort Dodge St. Edmund. Clarksville opened with a 12-11 win over North Butler in a 15-inning marathon. Eve Jordan doubled with the bases loaded for the walk-off win. Indians coach Katie Berman.
1: It's so awesome that she was the one to get that hit for us. She's been on fire this year, especially the second half of the year. And having her in that 9 spot is kind of sneaky, but she's definitely our other leadoff.
0: Winners bracket action this afternoon. 3A 4th-ranked Mount Vernon stunned top-ranked and 3-time defending champ Williamsburg 5-4. 4A top-ranked Adele ADM got a walk-off single from Ella Smith to edge 4th-ranked Western Dubuque 6-5. 1A Edgewood Colesburg beat 7th-ranked Southeast Warren 8-5. To basketball, Iowa forward Trey Thompson was one of the last college basketball players to officially redshirt. A top 100 recruit out of Tennessee, Thompson reclassified to get an early start in his career, but never saw the court. Beginning this year, basketball players will get 5 years to play 5 seasons.
2: It sucks, you know, but it is what it is. I got better this year, and that's what the end goal was. So I'm very happy to be here, happy to be a part of this program, and last year was a whole lot of fun for me.
0: This is Radio Iowa.
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6: News. I'm John Saucier. War Secretary Pete Hegseth appearing before members of the Senate Appropriations Committee to sell President Trump's nearly $88 billion supplemental funding request. New Hampshire Senator Jeanine Shaheen asked him about previously approved funds that remain unspent as Americans pay for this Iran war.
7: I would hope for some perspective in this town of the historic nature of what President Trump is undertaking. Do you want radical Islamists to have a nuclear bomb that can stare down the world?
8: I don't want to hear your speech because I have limited time.
7: I don't understand.
8: You can't answer my question then I will move on to my next question.
6: Former State Senator Troy Jackson said to replace former Democratic State nominee Graham Plattner following Plattner's withdrawal from the race in Maine earlier this month. Senate Minority Leader Chuck Schumer told reporters his focus remains on securing the majority.
9: My North Star has always been take back the Senate. We're going to beat Susan Collins.
6: Republican Senator Collins is seeking a sixth term. 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
10: 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Here's school news for Galen Catholic Schools. Summer office hours for Galen Catholic are Tuesday through Thursday, 9 a.m. to 1 p.m. Thursday, August 13th, the Galen Catholic School Board will meet at 5 p.m. Monday, August 24th is the first day of classes for Galen Catholic. That's school news for Galen Catholic Schools.
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It's coming up on 6 o'clock. News update from Fox News on the way at the top of the hour. Then Delilah coming away at 7. 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

0: Iowa farmers always had champions in the Senate. 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

0: Fox News, I'm Tom Graham. Secretary of War Pete Hegseth says the conflict with Iran has cost more than $37 billion. He's asking the Senate Appropriations Committee to fund more of the conflict, despite objections from many Democrats.
1: When will you show leadership? When will you show
2: leadership? Why don't you show some leadership and stand up to your fellow Democrats who won't fund the troops, who stand and play partisan politics while you don't give us the money?
0: That exchange between Hegseth and Senator Gary Peters of Michigan, Democrats aim to end the conflict with Iran, highlighting the 18 U.S. service members killed from the start of the war. Thousands of people who are not U.S. citizens ending up on New Jersey's voter rolls.
3: New Jersey Governor Mikey Sherrill says this happened under the previous administration of fellow Democrat Phil Murphy. More than 6,000 non-citizens being registered as voters in 2023 because of a software error in the Motor Vehicle Commission system.
0: Fox's Lisa Brady, America's listening to Fox News.
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0: 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Delilah is coming up here at the top of the hour at 7 o'clock.
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